A very good morning and welcome to the Jazz Show. It's good to see a bit of sunlight outside. They said it might rain, but let's warm things up with some really cool jazz. Today, Darren from is coming in to talk to us from Darren and Dave, Darren Percival. You may remember him from The Voice, runner-up. He's going to be in about quarter past 10 to talk to us about their upcoming show at the Ruby Jazz Club. But in the meantime, as we always do, cross to Barcelona, and this time it's Phil Woods and the Barcelona Jazz Orchestra, which I would assume in most of them would be made up from the San Andreas Jazz Orchestra. And let's hear Phil Woods with Blue 5 Jazz.

How about that? Get the mic up. That was the Barcelona Jazz Orchestra, made up of a lot of the performers from the San Andreas Jazz Orchestra, Youth Orchestra, with Phil Woods and, of course, Joey Shimero, who organises everything there. All right. Local lady. Ingrid James, who organises Jazz Singers Jam Night once a month at the Brisbane Jazz Club over there at Kangaroo Point. From her album, Wild Silk Strings Project. And we'll play If You Could Read My Mind. Some people wish they could do that to me, I think. But anyway, let's hear Ingrid James.

0: That was Dan Quigley from his album called Morgan and Street Hustle. And that's what it is normally on a morning and particularly of an afternoon. I have our guest here, Dan. Welcome. Darren, I should say.
1: That's okay.
0: Yeah, Dan's your partner in the performance.
1: Dave. Dan was just playing.
0: Get it right.
1: There's lots of D's. It's all right. Darren, Dan and David. So, yeah, it's all good.
0: All right. Ruby Jazz Club.
1: Yeah, on Friday. This Friday coming up, the 7th of August. Yeah.
0: That's right. I've been there several times. I was there when they were still setting it up and going through the renovations and power problems and surges and how they tried to use LED lights, and because of the inconsistent power in the valley, everyone's turning on. They had to go back to dramas. Yeah, but they have survived and they're doing really well.
1: Yeah, great. Yeah, my old mate James Morrison was in there last night.
0: Yeah, would have been really something. I've seen James quite a number of times.
1: Yeah.
0: And he was there with two of his sons, I believe.
1: Yeah, they play in his band, yeah, William and Harry. So James came and played in my high school back in 1987.
0: Wow.
1: And I would already listen to jazz. So I was about 15 then, it must have been, 16. My great uncle had a great record collection. Mum and Dad's record collection was a little bit more conservative, but still they loved listening to music. And my great uncle Bill, he had some very cool records. I can remember the covers of albums, you know, reading about all these places that I'd never been or heard of before.
0: Yeah, talking about covers and all of that, Glenn A. Baker dying, I heard he had was it 30,000 vinyls and 8,000 CDs?
1: Yeah, I was reading some numbers.
0: Incredible.
1: Yeah, pretty amazing.
0: Oh,
1: amazing collector. He was always such a cool person to connect with, and you could talk with him about pretty much anything to do with music. I had some great raves with him over the years.
0: Oh, that's good.
1: You know, when James came and played at my school, and here's what we didn't know was going to happen, because when people see, you know, Dave Spicer and Darren Percival advertised to play at Ruby's this Friday, it's like, oh, yeah, there's a singer and a piano player and this is what we're going to get. Sure, he's going to play the piano, I am going to sing. But what people discover when they get there is something very beautiful actually happened. So James comes to my school and plays with his big band. Mm-hmm. I hear a big band for the first time.
0: Yeah.
1: Turn to my parents and say, I think I've figured out what I want to do, just because of the feeling of it in the room.
0: Sure.
1: Live, as a 15-year-old. Several years later, I leave school, and within a year, I'm in James's band. So, and singing with him. So toured with him for 10 years. So all through my 20s.
0: Right.
1: I didn't get into the conservatorium in Sydney, but I worked with James. Always say that I went to Morrison University, you know.
0: The School of Morrison.
1: Yeah, yes. Pretty much. But and so Dave Spicer is in year 12 in high school, around 92 or so, early 90s. And he tells this story much better than me. It's the first time I've told it. If he was here, he'd be telling you the story. So he is just gobbling up as much jazz as he can get. And back then, obviously, we were using cassettes. You mentioned Glenn A. Baker's collection of vinyl and CDs, but, you know, tapes were such a big thing.
0: Oh, yeah. And also, apart from tapes, you had the cassettes.
1: Yeah, that's what I mean. Cassette tapes.
0: No.
1: Eight-track. Eight-tracks. Cars with 8-tracks in them were such a novelty back then.
0: Oh, too right.
1: Oh, I'm not a novelty, but I remember as a young kid getting into a car that had an 8-track, and it was like, what's this, you know?
0: Yeah.
1: But so Dave buys a cassette of James Morrison live at the Sydney Opera House.
0: Yes.
1: Okay. And he's listening to that when he tells the story non-stop, to the point of where he has to have the HB pencil to wind the tape.
0: Yeah,
1: you know, he's almost worn it out.
0: Yeah,
1: you know?
0: Been there and done that.
1: Oh,
0: Or the darn thing gets in the sun and then you get a section
1: and it warps
0: about a metre long. Yeah.
1: And so he's listening to this non-stop, you can imagine, right? As a young jazz piano player, just, consuming as much music as we can, which we all did back then and people obviously do now. I mean, it's a bit different now, obviously, because everything's so instant that we can check out. You want to check out what Keith's playing on one of those, you know, piano records. You can watch it on YouTube within a few seconds. Like, it's
0: sure,
1: such
0: sure.
1: an amazing
0: Which
1: time.
0: Which has spoiled us in some ways but destroyed us in others.
1: I agree. Yeah. And so Dave's listening to this cassette, you know, and then years later he gets a call from a singer to do a gig with him here in Brisbane. It was like Jazz at the Zoo or at that club there in, just around the corner from here, I think it is. Or used to be. And I'd heard about, you know, this piano player who if I came to Brisbane, I should definitely call. So I rung him and said, oh, look, I'm going to be in Brizzy, you can't play. And we met backstage and I shared with him that it would be cool to do, you know, maybe these few tunes we might do, but when we go out, let's just play and let's have a great time. And I had a loop pedal there at the time, so I was doing some looping stuff and had him there to work with as well. And so we don't rehearse, like, and I don't think we even sound checked. It was all fairly swift with how that worked. There was a few different bands on. And so we get on stage and then I start to sing and he's just sitting there going, oh, my God, it's that guy off that cassette. And so afterwards he told me that story and I was like, wow, man. I said, you didn't pick that up? And he goes, no, like, I just didn't figure that was you, you know, because it was before the internet. It's not like he could, like, Google my name and up would come all this different stuff, you know. And that was when we met. It was the first time we met. And I just think that's such a beautiful coincidence, but also just the way things can align like that, you know, when we're not expecting it. So whenever we play together, it's very special, is what I mean.
0: Excellent, excellent. So do you play any instruments?
1: I do play instruments. I guess I started playing more instruments when I started to loop my voice because I felt like if I was going to be singing like a bass line or, you know, a Jamaican guitar part and also creating the drums, I felt like I could get to it more authentically if I could play the instrument. So I started to learn, and obviously very basically, how to play some things on the electric bass, the acoustic bass, picked up the guitar again, which I hadn't done since I was a kid. So, yeah, 20 years ago that was. And then had some lessons on various instruments. I played the piano till I was about... had lessons with the piano till I was about 16. Wasn't really into the classical practice as much because I just really wanted to play tunes, so... But yeah, the piano is obviously very much a part of my practice, vocal practice and writing music. But I always say to people throughout my career, I could always book the best players to play with me. So I think it was one of those things where, you know, my playing hasn't really changed over the years because I don't get to do it very often. Certainly don't play instruments live, you know, very rarely anyway. Because I can hire the best people. Like, you know, they're going to do a gig at Ruby. Of course you're going to book Dave Spicer to come and play the piano.
0: Well, I'm going to hand you a series of CDs.
1: It's quite a large selection.
0: In the meantime, I'm going to play a little bit of, what are we, Milt Jackson.
1: Oh, great. I met Milt.
0: Oh, he was something special. That's all I could say.
1: Absolutely.
0: So let's play a little bit of Milt Jackson and then we'll come back and talk some more.
1: Great.
0: That's if the CD player wants to work.

0: always great to hear Milt.
1: Oh, that's an interesting album because from the point of view, he, instead of a small group, he's Freddie Hubbard on
0: yeah.
1: there, which Amazing. You can't ask for much better no, unless you put Miles Davis there.
0: Yeah.
1: Interesting, very interesting album. All right.
0: Yeah, he was with John Hendricks and John's band, and he sat in with that at that group in New York when Oris Watches was making those Watches of the Icons, you know, the luminaries.
1: Oh,
0: and
1: yeah.
0: It was Hendrix's turn, I think, so that was the launch for that. I just happened to be around, and a friend said, oh, you should come down to where Oris Watches is, down just in the south part of Manhattan. And so I went along, and I didn't realize that everyone would be there, you know, and also watching John too, you know.
1: Yeah, yeah.
0: And so I went over and introduced myself, and yeah, it was a great day. Just wasn't expecting to meet so many different people. But then, I mean, the night before, the first time I ever went to the Vanguard, I was so excited because I just wanted to go to that club like my whole life. And I went there specifically to see Grady Tate play.
1: Oh, yes.
0: And I'm standing as the first person in line to go to the second show. And the bouncer says, okay, you can go down now. And I walk down the stairs and Grady opens the door.
1: My God.
0: And says, how you doing, baby, to me, you know? And I'm thinking, I think I can go now. Like, you know, Grady Tate's opened the door of the Vanguard for me.
1: My
0: like,
1: God. My God.
0: I just think those trips to New York back in the day were always just so magical. You never wake up in the morning and just never knew –

0: How about that, mate?
1: Oh, that felt so good.
0: It certainly is. All right, Ruby Jazz Club, the kind of songs you will be singing.
1: Well, the great thing about what we're doing is we play songs that the audience knows, but with a twist.
0: Right.
1: So we'll play standards, you know.
0: Sure.
1: We do, and our versions of, you know, songs from the Great American Songbook, and then we'll take other tunes, and you know, we've arranged a few for piano and vocal.
0: Right.
1: Got a beautiful version of Coldplay's. I'll remember that in a minute. Fix You, which we started doing, which is beautiful, and yeah, just like some pop tunes. We make up some stuff on the spot, inevitably, because
0: that's the best when you get the feeling of what the audience are.
1: Oh, totally.
0: So that,
1: yeah, we meet them where they are. Always, whenever we play.
0: That's good.
1: Yeah, there's a batch of tunes, but not so much like a set list. And if Dave was here, he'd say to you, we've never stuck to a set list the whole time we've ever worked together.
0: Well, it's like when I do the show. I have a guide. Unfortunately, my magical watch, which reads blood pressure and everything, died last night.
1: My computer
0: died the week before, and it's with a mate and trying to fix it for
1: you're full analog, Don.
0: So I'm with the phone plus CDs. So
1: doing great.
0: Man of not many talents, but let's say quick moving hands.
1: Yeah. Well, that's good. Yeah. No, you're all over it. And you were telling me before that you were in here for longer than when you'd just been doing this show by yourself.
0: Oh, with Knox, yes.
1: With Knox, that's a great story.
0: Knox was an interesting man in the sense that he was an American citizen who married an Aussie girl, came to Australia, mm-hmm. took up Australian citizenship, and we were blessed. He was an honorary professor out at Queensland University, but a great jazz man.
1: That's great.
0: Promoter of jazz, and that's it.
1: And then you got to sit on this side of the desk for all that time, and now you're over there.
0: That's right.
1: That's great.
0: Yeah, yeah. No, really good.
1: Yeah, I didn't know that. I really appreciate you having me here this morning to talk about this gig. I haven't played at Ruby's, so it'll be the first time I've been in there. A lot of your listeners probably have been to the club.
0: Yes,
1: well, if they want to have a nice night out, then Friday's the night.
0: Exactly. Well, when you pass 4ZZZ and heading to the Story Bridge, you go over the railway line. There's a laneway to your left. You go down there. As I've measured it, 75 steps.
1: 75 steps. I love it.
0: Yeah. You turn right, go along about 35, and then turn left and go down 25, and there's the red door. Ruby Jazz Club.
1: Great. I love how it's like it's a secret hideout.
0: Oh, yeah. And the beauty is being in the precinct of the valley, they're not restricted as far as time, volume, and all of that. Although there is an open venue opposite them, which they've had to soundproof themselves from exterior noise.
1: Okay, yeah.
0: Rather than
1: them
0: reverse.
1: Making the sound. Yeah, I get it. Yeah, that happens sometimes. Well, we're going to make a bit of noise, but it's a great time whenever Dave and I work together. It's over 20 years now that we've been playing gigs together. So, it's beautiful. It's like a very comfortable pair of...
0: Well, it's...
1: Slippers.
0: Yeah.
1: I was trying to think of...
0: terminology. Yeah,
1: you know what I mean. Like when you put on something really comfy that you know so well.
0: Well, it's interesting when you see an artist. I have an album of Tony Bennett and Dave Brubeck at the White House when JFK was alive. And Brubeck does his thing, Tony Bennett does his thing, and calls Dave Brubeck up on stage and says, "What will we play?" He said, "Well, we haven't rehearsed anything, let's just try this."
1: Great.
0: Yeah.
1: Have you ever heard those Bill Evans, Tony Bennett records?
0: Yes.
1: Yeah, they're some of my favourite music ever recorded.
0: Too right. Yeah.
1: So, yeah, as a piano and vocal dynamic duo, there's a lot of artists that have had that combination before. And, I mean, those records, they made those records 10 years apart. The first one they made the year I was born in 72, and the next one was in the early 80s.
0: Yeah.
1: Together and Together Again. Just doesn't really get any better than that.
0: No, that's
1: See,
0: for
1: we
0: sure.
1: tip our hat to that very much on our gig.
0: Well, when Tony Bennett... there is a sort of a history of him, a DVD, and Ralph Sharon is talking about people send them tracks, blah, blah. And I Left My Heart in San Francisco. He put that in a drawer with other tracks and never, until they were going to New York, going to San Francisco, I should say, pulled out and thought, oh, well, we'll take this with us. They were sitting in the bar away from the auditorium and started playing it. And the guy behind the bar said, if you play that tonight, I'll be there and I'll buy the album.
1: Wow. So lots of people did that.
0: Yeah, I Left My Heart first time.
1: But don't you think some songs really find an artist?
0: Yes.
1: Like, you know that thing of when you hear somebody sing a song that was written, not by them, you know, Sinatra did that.
0: Oh.
1: In ways that sort of sometimes unimaginable. Unimaginable.
0: I was listening to an interview with Paul Anka and the people he wrote songs for.
1: Yeah.
0: And he evidently rang Sinatra and said, I've got a song for you, and was singing it over the phone. And he was going on, yeah.
1: Yeah.
0: And next thing, Sinatra was singing at a live performance. So, yeah.
1: Yeah,
0: it's that's how amazing. It happens.
1: Yeah.
0: All right.
1: It's a great thing to be able to do in a life is to sing music. You know, I've been so blessed that that's what I get to do, you know.
0: Well, you were runner-up at The Voice, which...
1: Yeah, I was back in 2012. That was the first series of The Voice Australia.
0: Yeah.
1: That was a great experience.
0: That would have been.
1: And you know, one of the great things that happened from that was I always have been on this side of the desk on radio, being interviewed and chatting about music. And I always wanted to see what it was like to have a show, you know, to be on radio. And because of The Voice, and obviously, you know, that exposure, you can't really buy that kind of exposure, certainly not back then. And so a few people called to say, hey, did you want to work with us? And so I had a Sunday morning program on the Sunshine Coast.
0: All right.
1: With Mix FM.
0: Yes.
1: Up Close and Percival, we called it.
0: All right. So,
1: every Sunday morning. I did that for a year. It was great. I really loved it. It was a lot more complicated and challenging than I imagined it was going to when I went in, going into it, after being on radio for over 20 years, but on the other side of the desk. But, yeah, I learned a lot really quickly. But I had a great time.
0: I bought in as fillers just in case.
1: Oh, wow, look at that. Weather Report box set. And what's the other one? Ken Burns. Oh, yeah. Wow, there's so much music on that.
0: Well, why don't you pick something? But in the meantime, I'll play a spot and then we'll play something from Grover Washington Jr.
1: Oh, great.
0: But first of all, let's pay the bills, as they say. And...
2: 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Netherworld are proud sponsors of 4ZZZ.

0: We're back, mate.
1: Oh, good to hear her singing like that. Wow.
0: Oh, yeah. Oh, yeah. That's really special. Cool. Really special.
1: I just took a photo of us. I'm going to post it onto the interwebs.
0: Very good. Sorry. Very good. Hopefully the interwebs survives the photo.
1: That'll be great. A bit of letting folks know in Brisbane that I was in here speaking with you, and then I'm going to be playing with Dave Spicer at Ruby on Friday.
0: Exactly. All right. We have some passes, double passes to give away. So we have a text line, and everyone knows that text line number. So send us a text if you'd like a pass.
1: Oh, that's awesome.
0: Yeah.
1: Oh, and then we'll say good day to them when I'm there on Friday as well.
0: Yeah.
1: Let the audience know. Let the audience know about the station too, which most of them most likely would know.
0: Exactly.
1: About your show. But yeah, definitely say hi to whoever gets those tickets for Friday night. That'd be great. Now, you handed me a box set before.
0: Yeah.
1: And I chose a tune that I love. Could you pass it back to me when you get a chance?
0: The box set. Okay.
1: Yeah, cheers, man. Thanks so much. Yeah. My arms are long, but they're not that long. I chose a tune called In a Silent Way. So I remember seeing Zalna once at the Basement in Sydney. It was just mind-blowing. I couldn't sleep that night after that gig. I just stayed up, just staring out into space.
0: Well, this is Weather Report.
1: Yeah. And oh, sorry, I should have started with that. No, there's a Weather Report box set, but it's the tune's called In a Silent Way.
0: All right,
1: but, yeah, but thanks for handing me this, because I'm going to listen back to Joe again. I haven't checked him out for a while.
0: Okay.
1: Great to spend some time with you. I'm going to roll, but really good to get to hang in here with you this morning. Thank you for your support.
0: No problems at all. Anytime you're in town or you've got a bit of time.
1: I live in Brisbane.
0: If you'd like to talk a bit of music, your experiences.
1: I'd love that. Yeah, no, I moved here over a year ago.
0: Okay.
1: Yeah, I love it. I've only ever been in Brisbane, like a lot of musicians, land, go to the gig, do sound check, find some food, you know, do the gig, get some sleep, fly out. You know, 30 years I did that in Brizzy, and then, but now I've been living here. I love it.
0: Well, that's
1: good. Living here.
0: That's good. Well, most of us are pretty good people.
1: Oh, it's a great town. Really is. I really enjoy it. I just went away for 10 days and did some gigs and just got back in and just was so happy to be back.
0: Yeah, that's good. All right.
1: Yeah, I'm not a local yet, but
0: you're close to it.
1: I love being
0: close to it.
1: Living in this town. So.
0: All right. Let's hear the track that you've just chosen.
1: All right. Thanks, mate.

That was Lee Carriage from her album Mandarin Skyline. And of course, that was the name of the track, Mandarin Skyline. All right, we still have some double passes to give away to Friday night at the Ruby Jazz Club. So if you'd like to text us, I have three double passes to give away. So please, if you'd like to go to the Ruby Jazz Club, please send us a text. Thank you. All right, new music this time from the Javen Nero Orchestra. And this is brand spanking new. He's actually a Facebook friend. And the album has only just been released. It's Alcaban. And let's have a listen to that.

0: That was the Javen Nero Orchestra, Alkabamen. It's brand new. It's top of the jazz charts, worldwide jazz charts, based in America, and it's been there for 2 weeks, and it is great music. All right. I'm going to play a little bit of... Sarah McKenzie, lady who based herself in Paris for a long time, an Australian girl, I believe, originally from Western Australia, but most of the time in Victoria. From her album, We Could Be Lovers, I Won't Dance is the track, but I better play a track, otherwise I won't dance with the management.
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Oh, don't you hate it when it won't play for you? Let's try one more time with something from Emmett Cohen.

0: That was Ewan McKenzie, Swing Dynamic from the that's the album, and the track was Stomping at Nebo. So one must only assume Mount Nebo. All right. Prior to that, and I made a mistake earlier, that was Emmett Cohen, and Emmett Cohen is number one on the jazz charts for the last 2 weeks. And that track was Gingerbread Boy. And I believe Meredith at the Ruby Jazz Club would love to get him over here and play a couple of sessions there and JMI and who knows where. But anyway, that was a brand new track. And prior to that, what did we have prior to that? Sarah McKenzie, I Won't Dance. All right. The legendary Dizzy Gillespie Quintet. And this is in recorded in Stuttgart in 1961. And the track is called The Moocher. And The Moocher. Let's hear it from CD 2. Hello. Well, we got gremlins again in the system. Let's see if we can get it going. Maybe this time. No, that's not it. Technology. You don't like me. Well, let's try one more time. Here we go, this time.
1: Yes, Duke Ellington's The Mooch.

0: That was the amazing Dizzy Gillespie Quintet from 1961 in Stuttgart in Germany. Oh, my goodness. What a track. The Moochie from Duke Ellington. Duke Ellington wrote the track, or wrote the music, I should say. All right. I have the passes to three people who've text me, and I will be contacting you shortly. So that's great news. I'm going to play a track from the Apocalyptic Sophia, and the track's called The Dang. And then, if time permits, something brand new from Cecile McLaurin-Solvent, and then we'll be handing over to Only Human. So, but in the meantime, I need to pay the bills. So I need to pay a message. So let's go with that. And then we'll go with the Apocalyptic Trio.
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0: Your number may be up in Bingo of the Damned. 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
3: 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Before I start, I'd like to give a shout out to my grandmother. She turned 90 years old yesterday. Good party, good vibes. Shout out to Gloria, Auntie Gloria there. You tuned in. Thanks for coming out. I'm celebrating my grandmother's birthday. Shout out to the Fabillas here. Nudgy, you're tuned in. Shout out to Chris Johnson from Champion Sound. You tuned in. Goofy Ty tuned in. Sage Moon, the OGs tuned in. My family that's tuned in all the way from Nunda there. And here we are live in the building. We got District Monkey. How you going?
4: Hi, MC Chosen. Thanks for having me on the show.
3: Yeah, all good, all good. So what's good? You want to tell the listeners what you do? There's amazing work you've been doing.
4: Of course. So I make subculture documentaries about communities, people who are trying to make it shine and make it out there and help bring these communities to people who are at home and are looking for a family to take them in or just to creatively express themselves.
3: Sweet, sweet. Yeah. So you've been around all around Amsterdam and...
4: Yep. I just spent 11 years in Amsterdam, a little bit of Berlin and Spain, and I'm back in Australia since about a year and a half. Almost 2 years, and I'm just getting to know the scene over here as well.
3: Yeah. So what inspired you to do filming and that?
4: Well, it all started with analog photography. I was really into that, and then the more photos I took, the more I realized I actually like capturing moments, like movement. Yeah. And then I went into videos, and then I had the opportunity to meet some really inspiring people who helped me develop my skills and start making short documentaries, because I had all this information and all this inspiration around me, and I thought about how can I bring this to everybody else so they all can learn.
3: You're like, why not? Let's do it.
4: Yeah, exactly. Always be positive and just go for it.
3: So what was your biggest documentary you made in Brisbane?
4: Well, my best output was Brisbane Raps that I made in Brisbane, about the rap scene and the culture here. And I think that was one of my best documentaries because my skills were much better. And the people that I filmed were very interactive. Is the really different amazing. Way I captured it. So I found that the most interesting. Yeah. But the most fun was Amsterdam, street art Amsterdam.
3: Can you tell the viewers a bit more about the street art in Amsterdam?
4: Yes, so... art has been there, part of the culture for centuries in Amsterdam, and the graffiti scene is quite big, but I got really lucky that I got in a circle where I met graffiti artists that I find extremely inspiring, and a lot of people haven't had the opportunity to meet or see, and I got to speak to them, they got to give me some inside information, and it was a very exciting and educational experience.
3: Cool. So where can the listeners out there find your work? You're on Instagram?
4: I have Instagram and I have YouTube, and it's called Monkey District.
3: Yeah, Monkey District. So, yeah, find her on Instagram and YouTube, eh?
4: Yes, thank you.
3: All right, we'll play some tunes. Do we get a spot there, Nathan?
5: That's MC Wheels.
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Shout out to all the family there in Wilson. You tune in, Uncle Alan and Sarah. Let's go run the ball up. So, yeah, I'm going to drop a freestyle right about now, hey? I'm going to get that beat rolling. Yeah. Freestyle, let's get it. Run the ball up. Tell off a lover, lover, baby. Yeah, EDT, give it a tactic, shut up the good for tie. Sage Moon, got the cry back. Skit, scat, yin yang crew. No, I better stop with this dream. With this

0: 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That's so. 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Your boy MC Turbo's on the dial, baby. Ha! So we gotta play a little track there, Nathan. 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

0: 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And I'd like to give a shout to my family there in Nunda. Shout to my cousin, totally forgot her name.
1: Family.
0: Jesse, yeah. 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We got District Monkey in the house. Hey, there you go.
1: Good thanks.
0: Yeah.
1: How often do you come here for doing this radio show?
0: Well, I'm only on here once a month, every Sunday, once a month, yeah. So, yeah, all of us, we don't get paid, this is all volunteering, you know?
1: Oh, that's really nice, to help keep the culture alive.
0: That's it. I'm here for the community, you know, like get the voice for the community out there.
1: And is it always hip-hop based?
0: We try and make this for any genres of music. Got country, rock, pop, R&B, anything reggae.
2: I think the first Sunday of each month is at least half hip-hop, yeah.
1: First Sunday of each month, half hip-hop, okay.
0: Yeah.
1: That's good to know. It's really nice to have this avenue.
0: Yeah, well, they actually have their own hip-hop show here. It's called Pass the Ox. You probably heard of it.
1: Pass the Ox, yes, with Lilao.
0: Yeah.
1: Angus,
0: yeah.
1: Really good hosts.
0: They actually play some good hip-hop tunes that I haven't even heard these days. Oh, damn, it's pretty good. This local scene here.
1: I've noticed that they play a lot of local artists' music here, so it's a nice way to find out what's happening in Brisbane and what's upcoming.
0: And, you know, I try and support the... Like, try my best to go up there and support local artists. What? If Masterwolf performs, I'm always there.
1: Tell me more about Masterwolf. So he has Freestyle Fridays that he organises, and what else is
0: he performs at locally around Meowdin here in Brisbane.
1: Mm-hmm.
0: I've seen him live a few times. he's amazing, eh?
1: I like his tone as well. He's got that old school.
0: Never question the darkness. Never question the darkness.
1: Yeah.
0: He's got that 90s flow, you know?
1: Really good beats.
0: Yeah, he makes his own beats, eh?
1: Oh, wow. There we go, another producer in the house.
0: Yeah, that's it. My master will try and catch up with him. He's a busy man. So, Nathan, we got a track lined up. What do you got there?
2: We've got that MC Breathe. Do you know that one?
1: Tell me about MC Breathe.
0: MC Breathe's a local artist. I only heard of them once. Is it a female or male?
2: It's a guy.
0: Oh, God. All right, here we go. 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

0: 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To 4ZZZ 102.1 FM here on the Alien Human Show. That was MC Synergy. That's how we do. We got Monkey District in the building.
1: Hey, what's up?
0: There you go. So, have you been anywhere else around the world doing docos? Or where else have you been?
1: Well, where else? I've been around a bit. So I've been in, I guess I've been to Mexico, I've been to America, I've been to Canada, and I've been to Africa, Europe, Asia.
0: Yeah.
1: So I've been around, going around for a while.
0: Wow.
1: A lot of interesting people, cultures and places.
0: Yeah. Cool, cool. What was the most amazing thing you've seen in the U.S.?
1: In the U.S.?
0: Yeah.
1: Their junk food.
0: True.
1: They know how to do it right.
0: Yeah.
1: The best pina coladas. Everything is supersized.
0: Yeah.
1: Probably not the healthiest, but the yummiest and the best experience, I guess.
0: Whereabouts in the U.S. you went?
1: San Francisco, Vegas, just around town, around there, Santa Cruz.
0: And have you been to New York?
1: No. To the East Coast, yeah. Big cities don't attract me as much.
0: Okay.
2: And in Canada?
1: In Canada, Montreal and Ottawa.
0: Wow.
1: Yeah. Montreal's beautiful as well.
0: True, true. Okay. So, yeah. You know, have you met any other interesting people on the street art?
1: Lots of interesting people. It's very inspiring. People of all ages as well. Some are younger than me, some are older.
0: Yeah.
1: And they all have their own stories and beginnings and how being creative has helped them be a better person and also impact people around them positively. So it's quite inspiring.
0: Awesome. Sweet. And how do they do, is it like workshops they do the street art?
1: Well, in Brisbane particularly, people just go to a lot of legal walls here and practice there. But I have heard of some workshops where you can go and meet up in a cafe and they help you get your sketches right in the sketchbook before you go on the wall.
0: Yeah, that's what I want to do next. That's one of my next things I want to get into.
1: Graffiti, yes.
0: Yeah, well, I used to do that back in the day and I got caught, never again. I'm not going to do that ever again. I had this can, I was about to put my tag on the wall. There's a cop and gave me a fine and a warning. You do that again, you get community service.
1: Strictly that can happen, so watch out.
2: Yeah. Legal walls now.
1: And that's a new thing I've heard, the legal walls. They weren't here always.
0: Yeah, why not? That's good, though. Because you got, like, a lot of people that want to go out and do graffiti, but not illegal.
1: It's just expression of art.
0: Yep.
1: And it is just paint, so I actually enjoy graffiti. Everyone has their own opinions, but I think it makes it really beautiful.
0: Yeah,
1: MC Chosen is showing me his graffiti tattoo that he has on his arm, which looks really cool.
0: It says hip-hop.
1: Says hip-hop. That's very nice. I like it.
0: Yeah. My mate is a graffiti artist. He designs that.
1: Oh, that's cool.
0: Let us know if you know any other people that do design and art. I'm keen to see their work.
1: There's a lot of people I still haven't seen or spoken to that I would like to in Brisbane and around Europe. I'm not so familiar with what's happening in America with the graffiti scene. I was a bit young when I was going there.
0: Oh, gotcha.
1: But, yeah, the more, the better.
0: Yeah. Anyway.
2: There's a crazy... There's someone who draws big birds in Melbourne. I think they were...
1: Oh, yeah.
2: They were recently arrested.
1: That's true. I saw that.
2: Yeah.
1: He got really popular, really young guy. The bird... It's called a certain type of art. I can't remember what it's called. But, he did catch people's attention. I don't know why they were so upset. It was pretty okay.
2: Yeah, Melbourne is usually pretty cool with street art. Not on that scale. No.
1: What do you think about that big bird graffiti art, MC Chosen?
0: I've never seen it. When's that? Where's that?
1: I'll show you. It's there was this guy painting this big bird everywhere, and then he recently got caught. But actually, a lot of kids and parents and everybody started liking his artwork.
0: Oh, really?
1: Yeah.
0: Oh.
1: It's this interesting take.
0: That's when you start somewhere and get caught, then you become famous.
1: That's true. It could work in your favor.
0: Yeah. It's backwards.
1: But not for everyone, so yeah. Be careful out there, guys.
0: So should we play a track there, Nathan?
2: I guess.
0: On a spot.
2: On the right, there's the Jaka track.
0: I'm going to play my nephew's Jaka. These are boys all the way from North Western Australia, Broome West and Kimberley's. Let's get it. Jaka, what's the title of the track?
2: Aeronautics.
0: Aeronautics, here on the Only Hemisphere, 4 Triple M, 102.1 FM.

0: 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I'm here on 4%, 102.1 FM. Your boy MC Chosen. And Nathan in the building. And this Monkey District.
1: Hey guys, how's it going?
0: Hey, how you going? So you've been to the UK as well?
1: Yes, I have.
0: What was the main thing you loved about the UK there?
1: UK can be very grunge. I like that. There's a lot of alleyways, street culture, graffiti, and it's got more history.
0: True.
1: And you meet a lot of people from all cultures there, so it's also quite nice and performative.
0: Oh, yeah. Very multicultural over the UK.
1: 100%, yes.
0: Yeah.
1: A lot of cultures, colors, and everyone gets together and they make amazing food because all the cultures smash together, which brings different food.
0: That was the, you know, population in the UK.
1: I have no idea. You want me to Google this fact for you?
0: Is that right?
1: We can find out. And what about you? Where would you like to go and perform?
0: Well, I'd like to go to the US one day.
1: And where in the US would you like to go?
0: Well, Brooklyn.
1: Brooklyn. Yeah. All right, to the roots.
0: Yeah, Brooklyn, and also go to the Bronx. Just go there for sightseeing. There's this museum, I think it's in Brooklyn, a hip-hop museum with all the artists and that.
1: Mm-hmm.
0: Have you heard of it, the hip-hop museum?
1: No. Tell me more about this.
0: Yeah, it's got like a museum of all the artists that were around that era, that time of hip-hop.
1: That'd be very interesting to see.
0: Yeah.
1: I feel hip-hop was more integrated back then with the graffiti, rap, MCs, breakdancing. It was more,
0: That's more the together. That's the four elements, eh? Graffiti, breakdance, MC, and DJ.
1: Yeah, that's it.
0: And graffiti, yeah.
1: And breakdancing.
0: Yeah, breakdance, that's it. Well, now there's all elements. Now there's all these elements. You gotta include the streetwear, eh?
1: Streetwear. That's true, and the streetwear changes everywhere you go as well.
0: That's it.
1: And to stay relevant with hip hop. What do you think is in style right now?
0: I don't know. I used to wear a lot of FUBU clothes and Nike gear, but I'm not sure what's in style though. I'm lost in the times, Monkey District. I'm old school, okay. I used to wear a lot of FUBU.
1: FUBU was very big.
0: Remember FUBU?
1: The fat pants. Cool style.
0: Adidas and all that. Nike. I'm into wearing my Jordan.

0: Oh, yeah.
1: I like skateboarding myself, so
0: you go skating?
1: Yes.
0: Oh, yeah. Cool, cool.
1: And where would you suggest over here in Brisbane to go see more hip-hop events?
0: Well, the only thing place I know is Freestyle Friday, doesn't it?
1: Yeah.
0: Oh, there's one place called After Dark.
1: Milton, yeah.
0: Yeah, I heard that been spoken about on the radio a lot, After Dark, and Back Door Arts.
1: Yeah, Black Dog Arts.
0: Black Dog Arts, yeah.
1: There's a few events.
0: That's lovely. It's pretty sad for the scene in Brisbane, you know.
1: I think it comes in waves. It goes up and down.
0: I wish there was more for hip-hop. Now, I used to go to these open mics, and then they said, oh, we're not doing backing tracks anymore, all these live bands. Like, come on, Dan. My mate Dan always puts on open mics, and then he said, sorry, Chosen, we're stopping hip-hop. And,
1: no.
0: Hip-hop's dying, eh?
2: What?
1: We got to keep it alive. So, MC Chosen, how did you come up with your name?
0: Well, I had a few names. The first name was Underground Dog Storm, and I thought that name was whack.
1: Sounds pretty gangster to me.
0: You reckon Underground Dog Storm? I was using that name. And then I was sitting, sorry for the listeners, I was stoned up in my face. Man, I was talking to my mate, I need a name. My head, I came up, Chosen. Yeah, Chosen, that sounds good. And then I said, oh man, this will sound mad. MC Chosen, and then that's when it
1: stuck.
0: It got stuck, and then everywhere I go, this is like, hey, Chosen. One time I walked out my house, and this fella in his short wheel bass, MC Chosen! I went, oh, shit. I can't get out in public. Everyone's calling my name out.
1: People do recognize you. How long have you been doing hip hop in the scene?
0: Well, I started in my 20s since high school, and what was my first rap name? Yeah, Underground Dog Storm, and then I thought that was whack. I was using that name in school, but I wanted something catchy. Like me and my mates, we used to, my mate would beatbox and I'll freestyle. We were all doing hip-hop back in high school. My mom remembered when I started, this was in grade 8. Mom, I can't believe you remembered. You used to rap in the room, when I'm having a shower. rap. And then my family thought I was a bit delusional.
1: You need to practice to get anywhere. So
0: I know everyone's like, my sisters, I got four sisters, and they're like, you shut the hell up, I'm trying to study. When my sisters were all studying for uni, and I'll be rapping away, rap. I'm like, Sean, the way you carry on, you sound like you're bloody on drugs or something.
1: And what do they think about your music career now?
0: It's going downhill. You gotta have a big following if you want to make it, eh?
1: Yeah, you gotta keep staying relevant, go to all the events. But I see you at all the events as well.
0: Yeah, you see me.
1: So you're keeping it relevant.
0: Yeah, I keep showing my face, you know.
1: And when I did speak to your family, they were pretty impressed with how far you've gotten with your lyrics.
0: Yeah. Well, there was one time when I first started, I was with my cousin. He goes, write a rap, and I couldn't come up with anything, and I choked.
1: It's normal to choke. What suggestion do you give to people, not even kids, even adults, who are rapping and they choke?
0: When you choke, you got to keep the momentum going. You need to know something.
1: Mm-hmm.
0: Like, as artists, we're all storytellers, and we try and give out positive messages in our music. It's just I try and deliver out a message that in my music, you know, try to keep it, you know, peaceful and not this, F this, F that, you know, I try not to do that type of music, you know. That's why

0: a lot of people don't get a lot of radio play or performance. It's a bit sad, but it's true. You can't be performing at a family event swearing away, you know?
1: That's true. I have noticed with Australian hip-hop, though, it's not so much abusive language. It's more about emotions.
0: Like, C-U-N-T this, C-U-N-T.
1: Yeah. Well, I've seen they're quite nice here. They talk about mental health, how to get out there, what they're struggling with. So it's more relevant to the struggles that people are facing these days than back in the day when people were getting stabbed.
0: Yeah, I want to get a Melvin, but I'm scared.
1: Just to make some stabbing lyrics.
0: Oh, yeah, you talk about that drill and stuff.
1: Yeah.
0: Drill and hip hop. I don't understand drill. They do crime and they rap about it.
1: Tell me about drill. What is drill?
0: Well, what I think about drill, I think they're trying to be like Australian gangsters or something.
1: Yeah.
0: Like they do crime and they rap about it.
2: I thought drill was British.
0: Yeah, it came from the UK.
1: Okay.
0: Now it's over here and it's really corrupting everyone.
1: And certain amount of beats for it, right?
0: Yeah, but I think it's whack. I like the scene that I like is boom bap.
1: Oh yeah, boom bap's nice.
0: And reggae hip hop. What do you reckon of reggae hip hop?
1: I love it.
0: It's good.
1: Yeah.
0: Roots super chill. Reggae.
1: It's positive, you know. Sometimes tells you about history or the current affairs.
0: Yeah,
1: what's
0: it's
1: happening
0: good.
1: In the world.
0: It's positive messages, eh?
1: Definitely, and very political, so it keeps you aware of what's going on.
0: Yeah, it's like Michael Jackson influenced everyone.
1: Yep, everyone likes Michael Jackson as well.
0: And I think when they hear his music, everyone tries and puts the same message out like Michael. Like, Michael Jackson was all about saving the world and healing the people. And I think a lot of artists, when I hear a lot of artists, I mean, that's what Michael Jackson says in his music. I'm hearing local artists,
1: yeah.
0: I'm trying, you know, artists in there that try and give out positive messages, you know?
1: Mm-hmm. That's always nice.
0: That's good.
1: We need more positivity in this world.
0: That's it. There's enough shit anyway. We don't want no drama or the BS, eh?
1: No, just keep it real, be nice to each other, and let's make our lives nicer for everyone around us.
0: Peace, love, and unity.
1: 100%.
0: Well, you got another track there lined up, Nathan?
2: Yeah, I think Drill is from Chicago.
1: All right, guys. Drill is from Chicago.
0: The story from Chicago. You don't want to get shot.
2: We've got MC Trey.
0: 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Let's go. Language warning.

0: It's coming to the end of the show here on 4ZZZ 102.1 FM here on the Ailey Henry Show with Monkey District. Thank you very much for kindly coming in the studio.
1: Thank you for having me here. It's been an absolute pleasure.
0: Much love. Thank you for coming and support everything you do. So don't go away. What's the next show coming up?
2: Smoke them if you got them.
0: 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Cheers. Mate, MC Chosen, signing off. 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
1: Good afternoon, Brisbane. It has just gone past 1 p.m. It is 1:03 in the afternoon. My name is Liz Witt.
2: I'm Charlie, and
1: this is
2: listening to Smoke 'Em If You Got 'Em.
1: Hell yeah!
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1: We are sitting here in the beautiful belly of the 4ZZZ building, and there's something in the air. There's a sparkle. There's a thrill of anticipation. Something is coming. Something big is coming. Something fierce is coming.
2: There's a buzz of some busy little Z worker bees downstairs preparing things for you.
1: Because Radiothon is around the corner.
2: Yeah.
1: It's going to be a big one.
2: It is. It's such a magical time of year, honestly, at Z. I love Radiothon time when I am not working on it.
1: It is also the 3 weeks of the year in Brisbane where you can get away with wearing a jacket outside, and I am trying to make the most of it.
2: Do it while you can.
1: Well, like forever? As the temperature increases and then winter slowly becomes a concept of past tense.
2: Yeah, oh, remember when we could wear jackets?
1: Look at this. Look at this. Grandma used to have to wear this in winter. Oh, I've made myself sad. I don't want to make you sad, listener. So we're going to play some tunes for you for this hour of radio.
2: Yeah, that's right. We went to a really cool gig last night, and we want to share some of that music with you.
1: Yeah, we went to the Season 3 first birthday. They moved from the Valley to Echo and Bounce, and we're having a little anniversary shindig, and we had a boogie. So shall we jump straight in?
2: Please.
1: Yeah. One of the bands on the lineup was Double Date, and they did a performance. They did a new performance, exclamation mark.
2: Exclamation mark.
1: Which is the name of the track. Let's spin it. You're listening to 4ZZZ. Say the name of the show. Why not?
2: Smoke 'em if you got 'em.
1: Damn.

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1: Hey, Brisbane, you're listening to Smoke 'Em If You Got 'Em. My name's Charlie.
2: And I'm Liz.
1: We were just listening to Right Then.
2: Track by Hicktown Barnaby. That was Like Candy, Like Sugar. Before that, we had Blue Diner with Trucks. And we kicked off the bracket with Double Date with their track New Performance. And they all played at Season 3 last night where we were having a boogie. But I'm not spending any time on it. Because every 3 months in far north Queensland, someone gets ripped to pieces by a crocodile.
1: Yeah. Yeah.
2: Or some such. It's winter, though. The crocs are asleep.
1: Yeah.
2: Aren't they?
1: If it's cold, they're less likely to be in the water. The colder the creek, the less likely they will be there, so.
2: Well, there we go.
1: Mm.
2: I spent some time with a tomato plant this morning.
1: Oh, what happened?
2: Well, I have, for the first time in my life, I feel like this is a lot of people's aspiration, is to, like, have a little balcony garden.
1: Yeah.
2: And they grow things.
1: I've seen photos. It looks really cute of yours.
2: Not something I've ever managed in my life.
1: You've actually confessed to me that you're quite often a plant killer.
2: I have committed plant mass murder over the years. There is sap on my hands. There is guilt in my heart, and I guess I never had the concept of the future enough to know that, you know, the plant will require continual maintenance, continuity of knowing that you have to keep caring for it.
1: Yep.
2: But for the first time in my life, I have grown a tomato plant from seed to the point where it has just started flowering.
1: Oh my God.
2: It made it through the winter fine. And I am now in a position where my tomato plant is on the cusp of doing the thing that I got the tomato plant for, which is to hopefully, potentially make me a tomato.
1: How exciting.
2: I have no idea what to do.
1: Uh-huh. It's a really beautiful, like, experience, having a...
2: I'm shepherding life into the world.
1: That's right, yeah. Having a cared relationship with a plant, and you're like, I'm gonna care for you, and then maybe one day you'll give me something and then I can eat it. Oh my gosh.
2: And so I was doing some desperate, you know, Reddit research of tomato plant, how make tomato grow, how, you know, the keyword search Google method that makes it sound like you're a big, you know, kind-hearted giant learning that the world is cruel. Oh, no, I have to do some things to the plant that make me sad.
1: Oh, like cut it back?
2: Yeah.
1: Yeah. Mm-hmm.
2: I learned what a sucker is this morning.
1: Oh.
2: So when you have a vine growing and you've got the main vine and then the branch, sometimes in the little V between those two, a third one will come out, and that's a sucker, and you have to trim it.
1: Oh.
2: So I was having some complicated feelings with my tomato plant this morning, trimming all the suckers off it. But you need to, because otherwise your energy, well, its energy gets too spread into growing all of these extraneous vines, and it won't be able to send the energy to where it needs to go, which is growing the tomato.
1: Yeah, yeah. Wow, isn't that just some food for thought for life? You know, you can't do all of the things. You actually have to, like, you know, cut some things back and focus on, you know, just a couple of things.
2: It got my head in a spin.
1: Then you can fruit.
2: Right?
1: Yeah.
2: Like, I do feel like in all of our own lives, there are so many moments where we have these markers of, you know, ostensibly growth, but are they really just draining us of the energy that we need to be focusing on what actually matters?
1: It's so interesting, right? Because you think that surely this could just grow by itself, you know, in the wild, and, like, I'm sure it kind of can. But we've lived symbiotically with plants. You know, there's the theory that they have actually been farming us this whole time,
2: right? Like, yeah. And but, like, the way that the plants have evolved to grow things that are more appealing to us, that we can eat, that are more delicious to us, so that they can then continue their life. Mm-hmm. I love it.
1: Well, it's like, so like rosemary plants, well, and a lot of herbs, they want to be cut back because they want to be used, and then they will grow thicker and bigger.
2: Right.
1: You know.
2: Because they get too spindly and then they can't hold themselves up.
1: Mm-hmm.
2: And I so there's my little plant-based lesson to the audience. What's happening in your life right now that is an outward marker of growth or productivity that maybe isn't actually serving you? Sometimes what really is growth within us is going to hurt to do. Like, it's going to feel like you're going backwards. It's going to feel like you're cutting stuff off rather than, you know.
1: Or it's going to take from some future success in a different area.
2: Yeah, if you spread yourself too thin.
1: Mm. That's deep.
2: That's deep, man. I did tear up. I was sitting on the balcony for about 20 minutes looking at this tomato plant. You know what? There's my other bit of advice. Go spend some time with a plant.
1: Oh, it's so nice. I genuinely remember my first like relationship with a plant, and I had grown one of those basil plants that you get from the supermarket, but it still has a tiny bit
2: you
1: of soil.
2: You rehabilitated
1: and,
2: it,
1: and I put it in actual soil, and I trimmed the flowers off so that it lived longer. And it was beautiful. It was actually really beautiful.
2: Hey, listener, what have you got? What have you got going on in your life that you may need to prune back? Or what have you got going on in your life that you need to maybe, put in some better soil? Send us a text message on 0420-626-733. That's the text line of 4ZZZ. That number again is 0420-626-733. We are also always looking for emotional music. Things that make your heart swell, things that make your soul leap a little in your body.
1: Yeah, things that clean you out, like with a pipe cleaner. that's how I feel about Blue Diner, honestly. It's just, it does something to my mind. It gives it a little scrub and it feels invigorated.
2: The frequencies of shoegaze specifically make you feel like your soul is being cleansed.
1: Yeah.
2: Well, there's another thing I learned about tomatoes. To help them pollinate each other, you are suggested to gently grasp the little flowers and shake them a bit to get the pollen.
1: Oh, that's really cute. I hand pollinated some cucumbers once, and you get a little paintbrush and then you help them you take on the role of the birds and the bees, shall we say.
2: But that's also, I think, a good lesson that I'm going to try and take away, is that if I need some help to grow and feel better, I got to jump around a little bit.
1: Jump around.
2: Move the body. We got a text in from Mark.
1: Yeah.
2: I grew a chili plant from seed. But just when it was looking promising, a possum ate all of it.
1: The possums do. I hope that possum had a peaceful time on the toilet.
2: Oh, no. I hadn't even considered. Well, there we go. There's the karmic cycle in immediate action. I'm sorry to hear, Mark. This tomato plant that I have successfully shepherded into life is not the first one. And all the other ones have met similar possum food fates.
1: Well, I lived in North Queensland for a while, and we didn't have that many possums up there. But the fruit flies, I've lost many, many tomatoes to fruit flies, and there were tears.
2: And you know, they sell fly poison at Bunnings, but they don't sell possum poison.
1: Well, also, and nor should they.
2: Nor should they. I'm more thinking that we afford too much empathy to mammals, but that's a story for another time. Let's play a track.
1: Okay, what are the plants? Water yourself.
2: Water the plants, water yourself, and listen to some Garage Sale.
1: Yeah.
2: This track is called Can't You See? You're listening to Smoke 'em If You Got 'em Tomato Talk.
1: On 4ZZZ.
2: You get it.

Pippin's energetic and captivating live set will transport you into the magical cosmic pop world she has created. Full of flavors and dreamy synth with a splash of disco. Pippin flies in for Right Here, Right Now on August 4th. Right Here, Right Now airs every Tuesday from 6 p.m. on 4ZZZ.

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1: It's like 1:33. Yeah.
0: For another 6 seconds. And we've been playing some songs. It's been lovely.
1: Yeah.
0: That last one was 01 Thurman with Sorry, What Was It You Wanted to Say? Before that, we had Jesse L. Warren with Emergency Contact. And before that, we had Garage Band. Garage, oh my
1: Garage
0: God.
1: Garage Sale.
0: What's wrong with me?
1: I did it last night too.
0: Every single time I try and say Garage Sale, I say Garage Band. Mm. I think I have the app.
1: You've been indoctrinated.
0: The music app in my head.
1: Mm-hmm.
0: So deep. Yes, but that was Garage Sale with Can't You See? Hell yeah.
1: Yeah.
0: It is coming up to the time of year where you should consider where your subscription to community radio is at, because it may be about to expire and it may be time to renew, which is a good, good, good thing, because it's basically community radio Christmas here at 4ZZZ. We're coming up to Radiothon. Not yet. You're going to hear all about it soon, but start scratching those spare pennies together, because there's not a better time of year to subscribe to 4ZZZ.
1: That's right. You get, you go into the running for a whole lot of prizes, which I don't know what they are yet.
0: It's a secret.
1: Ooh, all shall be revealed soon. Radiothon begins on Friday.
0: Right? No way. Oh, that's...
1: Isn't it this Friday?
0: Oh, that's so soon.
1: Yeah, yeah. So that's the 7th of August. And if you don't know how community radio works, is we exist because you want us to exist. You like listening to us instead of listening to
0: the same Ed Sheeran song 7 times in the hour.
1: Cocaine
0: this
1: radio.
0: Is Poop Button Lutzo. no, that wasn't my best work.
1: Listen to us talk about absolutely nothing and get you enraged and just agitated whilst you're already agitated in traffic. It's just you know that you like listening to this. You like listening to local music just real people talking about tomatoes. We exist because you want us to exist, and all of our money comes from the people that listen to us. Like, that's... We need Radiothon in order to exist, and, you know, that's part of community radio, is that you're a part of us.
0: I'm still wigging out about the fact that it is August.
1: Yeah.
0: Where did my year go?
1: I know.
0: Where's my year gone? I want them back. Give me the months back. It is also an excellent time to listen and tune in, because a lot of programs put on their Radiothon special. They put a little bit of extra spit polish on it. It's, you know, above and beyond the usual champagne radio that you get here at 4ZZZ. I've started in the last couple of years treating my Radiothon specials as, you know, everyone's talking about the carrot, the prizes, the good things, the good vibes, the warm in a glow.
1: Yeah, the warm in a glow.
0: I'm considering the stick more and more each year.
1: Okay.
0: How can I exhibit to you, the dear listener, what you might be getting if you don't support us?
1: Absolutely.
0: There may have been an

0: It did.
1: I think that's still a sore point for some people around the building.
0: Yeah, I don't know if that song has, you know, how much it's been played on air since that. I was like,
1: I wonder
0: two,
1: if
0: 3 years ago
1: got in the ARIA charts again. Just from that one, you know, 2 hour window.
0: Mm-hmm.
1: Well, we're not going to punish you with music today.
0: No.
1: We're going to give you love and gentle kisses on the forehead. Mm. Only the forehead. And if you have a specific song that to you feels like a gentle kiss on the forehead, why not send us a text message? A text message on 0420-626-733. That is our text number. You can request a song, you can let us know how your Sunday's going, and we will dig in the crates and try and find the track to play for you, and we will privilege our subscribers.
2: Yes, as always, that's one of the many benefits of being a subscriber, is that when you text in, we know who you are, and we will, if we can, play your requests.
1: And if you don't, I guess I'm going to hit them with a stick. This is Snowy Band with Exactly Where. 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
1: Yeah, if you have an eager ear, you may have noticed.
0: We did play a couple of songs out of order, but that's all right. So we actually kicked off the bracket with Prozac by Cody and then played Exactly Where by Snowy Band. And that was a bit of Mouse with Mount the Curb.
1: Yeah, that was great.
0: I adore the lyricism in Under the Light of the Air Conditioner, which is the name of the album that track is from.
1: Mm-hmm.
0: Just such a tight little project, start to finish. I heartily recommend it. If you want to delve into some feelings and maybe yell about them, maybe cry, maybe both, check it out.
1: Hot album rec. Thank you.
0: Listen, what can I do? What else can I do but feel passionately and express it?
1: Yeah, particularly with some great local music.
0: Now, we did get a request in for some Lee Hazelwood. We dug and dug, but we couldn't find the track that you were after. I'm so sorry. We're going to run out of time today, but please hit us up again next week, Michael. We'll try and get that one onto the air for you.
1: Mm.
0: I'm going to be flying solo for the next month.
1: Yeah, or you might have someone, one of our lovely friends, come in to help.
0: A rotating selection of beautiful people to accost. Or some such. I don't know. Some such is in my word bank today a lot. I think it's because I'm tired and I'm reaching for safe phrases.
1: It's a good one.
0: Yeah.
1: But yeah, I won't be here. I'll be leaving you all for about a month and then I'll come back and regale you with none of my tales.
0: The betrayal is infinite and I will never recover.
1: And yeah, and personal.
0: Yep. Mm-hmm. Targeted even. There's a pretty good bit of radio coming up for the rest of your afternoon. Don't twist the dial if you were planning on it. But I reckon we're going to pack up our saddlebags and take our lonesome ponies out of here, dog.
1: Okay, yeah. Well, yeah. We'll put away the ashtray.
0: Oh, that's cute. That's thematically linked to what the show is called. God, you might be smart. I don't know. Tell me how you did it. I'd love to try it sometime.
1: Don't expect it long term.
0: Mod Radio's coming up. They're going to spin some groovy tracks for you, I'm sure, because they've never let us down yet. But other than that, we're just going to get out of here.
1: That's right. We've got a little song to leave you with.
0: This one's for you. This is a little goodbye anthem for you, isn't it? You love Tracy Chapman.
1: I do. I've been listening to a lot of her recently as well. And I think this song is also thematically linked to our show concept.
0: Let's get into it.
1: Please.
0: Goodbye, my friends.
1: This is Change.
0: See you next Sunday.

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1: You're only supposed to blow the bloody doors off!

0: Hello and welcome to Blow Up. My name's Sammy. I'm in the studio with Frankie.
1: Hello, everyone. Happy Sunday.
0: Yeah, and we're doing a theme.
1: We are doing a theme. It's all about the weather. And we might not so much be sunny here in Brisbane, but there's got to be sunshine somewhere.
0: Yeah, well, we were all inspired to do a, you know, all sunshine, because the day that we decided to do it, it was beautiful.
1: Yeah.
0: Look at it. It's drizzly and horrible. But we've got all sorts of weather for you, haven't we, this week?
1: Absolutely. Starting out with the Kinks.
0: Yeah, we both chose this.
1: Mm-hmm.
0: Sunny afternoon. And a top suggestion from Andy Lennox last week
1: Fab.
0: He suggested it as well.
1: Fab.
0: Written by Ray Davis, released in 1966.
1: Very cool. 60 years ago. That's crazy. Well, actually, Andy's already texted in.
0: Has he?
1: And he said, just ticking the Vespa over with the radio up full blast, loving the Kinks' Sunny Afternoon.
0: No.
1: Thanks.
0: Thanks, Andy. Well, that one was for you. That was also covered by the Stereophonics. Did you know that?
1: I did not.
0: Around 1999, I think. Kelly's voice is really good for that kind of style.
1: Yeah.
0: It's a really good cover, so I almost played it.
1: But definitely.
0: Oh, well. Maybe another week.
1: One to hunt down, for sure.
0: Yeah.
1: It was their fourth studio album, I think, Face to Face, released in 66, so... Yeah, great stuff. So we're playing stuff about the weather.
0: Mm.
1: Matt Ward's not here, but he is listening in from Sydney.
0: Yeah, he went to see the mighty Chelsea get round, really beaten.
1: Oh, dear.
0: I think in the very last moment, actually. But yeah, he and Marty are over in Sydney, and he's got a request.
1: He does. I don't know if we've got particular that song lined up, Matt and Marty and Nick, but thanks for the request. It's
0: thank you.
1: Colourful one.
0: And we're not playing it, sorry. you're not here, you're not getting it.
1: If you want to request in 0420626733, we'd love to hear how your afternoon's going, and if you've got a song about the weather, we'd love to hear from you. I'm going to keep the weather going now with, Sammy, this is you. Should we just press play and see how we go?
0: Let's do it.
1: 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Oh, well.

0: You're listening to 4ZZZ. This is Anita and Sammy, and we're playing songs all about the weather, and that was really boppy.
1: It's a good one, isn't it?
0: I loved it.
1: It's actually a bit of Nedda Beat from 1966, another 66 track, and it's a B-side. And the reason it's weather is because the band were called QB and the Blizzards.
0: Yeah, love that.
1: So slightly tenuous. It's a good one. They're actually best known for their classic track, Apple Knocker's Flop House. I'm sure it sounds better in Dutch, but...
0: Yeah, thanks. That's interesting. Okay, well, on that note, I've also got some tenuous links coming up.
1: Excellent.
0: But let's talk about... I played a track there that we had an over-broadcaster voice in. Sorry about that. Lord Thunder... with the song Thunder was an instrumental on Deluxe 1975. So I know that's very late for what we would normally play. We kind of play 60s and 90s, but nothing in between.
1: Yeah. No, I've never heard that before. So yeah. Thank you.
0: Yeah, the beat was good. That was an A-side. There was a vocal track on the other side, but the Thunder situation worked.
1: Absolutely. No, spot on. And at the top I played Brian Ferry's version of A Hard Rain's Gonna Fall.
0: Yes.
1: Originally by Bob Dylan, of course. Around 63, something like that. Yep. Covered many, many times. Patti Smith, Iggy Pop. I think Ringo Starr did a version.
0: Oh, my goodness.
1: I've never heard it, so, and I'm kind of happy with that. So this version was from 73.
0: Okay, yeah. Lovely. Well, we're going to go back to 66 with the track that I've chosen next. So we're returning to a little bit of Northern Soul.
1: Yeah.
0: Surprise, surprise. we've got some people texting in and I'm going to line up their tracks as they come. If you've got a track that you'd like to play, 0420626733. We are loving that you are joining our community and being part of the radio program today. We're doing a weather theme, so I'm happy to play your tracks. The next one is that tenuous link, Larry Hale.
1: How do you spell that? Anita, exactly.
0: How do you spell hail, Sammy? The way it sounds. Anyway, it sounds good.

0: And welcome back to Blow Up on Brisbane's 4ZZZ, The Face Radio and Mod Radio UK. I played The Lightning Seeds, Life of Riley, 1992. It was a bigger hit in the US than it was in the UK, surprisingly.
1: Oh, wow.
0: Yeah. That doesn't happen very often with that kind of music. And it got a bit of a second wind. I think Match of the Day picked it up and used to use it quite a bit. So okay. Absolutely bombed here in Australia. I only got to number 98, sadly.
1: Not in my books. It was definitely worth more. Yeah, I quite liked it.
0: So we've had sun, rain, lightning. We've had blizzards.
1: Oh, I've played hails.
0: And we've had hail now.
1: Yeah.
0: Just sort of.
1: Oh, come on. Give it to me. You're so tough on me.
0: I am.
1: Larry Hale with a B-side that was Once. I chose the track, obviously, for Hale. And so that was, I think, around 1966. The original vinyl was discernible because it had a transparent, it was on Diamond Records, so it had a transparency to it.
0: Gotcha.
1: You know,
0: gotcha.
1: With the vinyl, the colour. Yeah. It wasn't actually normal black vinyl. It was on sort of a bluey colour.
0: Yeah. Nice. Mm. So I hate DJing with coloured vinyl.
1: Oh, it must be so hard to cue.
0: It's really hard. And white's the worst, I think.
1: But, okay.
0: The pattern ones, not good to cue up. But, okay. And what else? Oh, we had the Temptations.
1: And then the Temptations, I Wish
0: Beautiful.
1: It Would Rain. Yeah. And so Mark thought... text us in as well to recommend that one. Very much appreciate Mark. I saw that he's not been travelling so well, had a little bit of a...
0: It's been poorly. Yeah, so I hope you're feeling better, love.
1: Glad you're reaching out. Thanks, Mark. And we've had a couple of other people text in as well. So we've heard from Boston Bob, who we've got a track or two lined up for in the show today.
0: We have, yeah.
1: And a beautiful track from Jude saying she'd like to hear some Bill Withers. So we'll see how we're going for that later on as well.
0: That's one of Matt and I's wedding songs. So we'll definitely have to play it. Yeah.
1: Okay, fabulous.
0: And and Bob's saying he liked the QB and the Blizzards track. Thanks, Bob. Yeah, it's a good one. It's a good one.
1: Yeah. He's got a 45 of his own.
0: Ooh.
1: Very cool. Well, wherever you are this Sunday afternoon, let's hope it's sunny. And if you are listening and you want to request 0420626733, all of the people of Texas in this afternoon are subscribers, and I know that because I can see their names on our text.
0: We love it when we know who it is.
1: So great. Yeah, be part of our community. Text on in. We're going to have a total change of pace now.
0: We are. So I adore the Sex Pistols. I adore that era of music. And I was just very happy that I could sneak this into this particular show. So it's Holidays in the Sun.
1: Okay, let's get it going.

0: Welcome back to Blow Up. We are doing a show all about the weather. And in that little bracket, I started off with the Sex Pistols, 1977, Holidays in the Sun. I think that was their fourth single, maybe. I don't know. Was it about their fourth single?
1: Mm-hmm.
0: I wrote that down, but I'm doubting that now. It just doesn't seem enough because it was just... I think that was the last one with John Lydon as vocalist because I think things started to implode after that. So yeah. It must have been more than that. But anyway, it's a great track. One of their best, I think.
1: Yeah, really good. They're always, you know, so lively and full of energy and raw. Yeah.
0: Angry.
1: Yeah.
0: Always angry.
1: Yeah, but it was of the time, right? There was lots to be angry about.
0: And totally was.
1: Great music comes out of that.
0: Absolutely.
1: I played in there Chasing Rainbows by Shed Seven, so a bit of Britpop in there, still sticking in England, but a different era altogether. That was released in 1996. So we've been playing stuff from 66, then 96, and it was the first single from the Let It Ride album. So, yeah, nice. I just really liked that. It was good times, the 90s.
0: Yeah, they didn't sound angry. They sounded depressed. Slightly miserable.
1: Yeah, well, Chasing Rainbows, I guess.
0: Yeah, we've got another track that's a little bit in that vein later as well. That is another one that Andy requested, actually. So stay tuned for that one.
1: Well, Andy and Danny both got in for... the Belle and Sebastian song at the end.
0: Mark asked for
1: and we
0: ignored it.
1: That's
0: and then,
1: right.
0: Like, Danny was like, nah, we're having it. So thank you, guys.
1: Yeah, so we just played Belle and Sebastian, Another Sunny Day, and they are coming to Brisbane, if you like that sort of stuff. So September the 15th at the Musical Hall, Fortitude Music Hall.
0: Oh, nice.
1: And that was from the album The Life Pursuit, and that was 2005, so it would have been released around the same time, I guess. Yeah, they always do great stuff in my books. There's fun. They get people up on stage. They're great to see live.
0: Mm.

0: just like the momentum of their songs.
1: Yeah, for sure. No, they're a class act, for sure. We're going to go back to the 60s because we, you know, that's kind of what we're all about. And we've had sun, we've had rainbows, and more rain, I think.
0: Okay, let's do it.

0: The beautiful sounds there. Helen Wolf. You're listening to...
1: Sorry, go on.
0: No. We're listening to Helen Wolf.
1: We are. Smokestack Lightning. Released in 1956. Can you believe? Though he'd actually been performing it live since the 30s.
0: Wow.
1: So it goes way back when.
0: 100 years, yeah.
1: Yeah. And, but still sounds absolutely amazing.
0: Really good. Yeah. Love that bit of blues. You're with Sammy and Anita, and we're doing a bit of a weather-related beam this week on Blow Up for Triple Z and The Face Radio and Mod Radio UK. I played Ain't No Sunshine by Bill Withers. A bit of a chilled sort of sound in there in the middle too, to ease us into Helen Wolf. So that was from the 71 debut album, Just As I Am. So was produced by Booker T. Jones, also Donald Duck Dunn and Al Jackson Jr. So I love that whole, you know, what's that called when you've got a good people around you like that? Pedigree, yeah. Type thing.
1: Yes, yes. And that was actually a suggestion from Jude, who's sitting on their front porch listening to the show. So thanks for tuning in, Jude.
0: Yeah, very cool. And then at the top, we had Rain.
1: We did have Rain. That's right. I'd forgotten. That was so long ago. It'd gone completely out of my head. So yeah. The Beatles, another 66 track, bizarrely, first released as a B-side to Paperback Writer, written by John Lennon, and apparently inspired by people moaning about the weather all the time.
0: Yeah, right.
1: Nothing much changes, does it? So, I've got another Beatles track. We might sneak in a bit later.
0: Okay.
1: They did a few about weather, strangely enough.
0: Yeah.
1: Well, they did a lot of songs about a lot of things, so, yeah.
0: When you produce a lot of songs, bound to cover a few topics.
1: That's it.
0: We've had a few other people text us in. Thanks so much to Talia for their request, and also to Narelle. We will try and search for them. We are getting to things that we can find easily, so to appreciate that. Also, Carl's text in as well. So,
1: hey, Carl.
0: Looking for those tracks. We will keep the music going, and I've got one of those tenuous links.
1: Go on, explain yourself.
0: Well, we've had hail before. Now we've got gales, like, you know, raining gales,
1: yeah,
0: and stuff. Yeah, so Gail Anderson. My, what a guy. Yep. 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
1: Welcome back to Blow Up. And yet more weather for you. We're just, yeah, some more tenuous than others, as always, when we do a theme show. But and thank you for all the suggestions that are coming in. We are trying to find them. We're having a bit of trouble tracking some of them down.
2: Some of them are really good.
1: They are. They're all brilliant. Yeah, but So apologies if we don't get your actual request, but we'll find you something very close to, if not. I played Bobby Hebb's Sunny. I think we both picked
2: it. We did both pick it.
1: It's such a beautiful record. Yeah. 1960. Another 66.
2: 66. Wow. There's a few of them.
1: Written as a tribute to his late brother. Only picked for the number one spot by the Loving Spoonful's Summer in the City.
2: Yes.
1: Which is kind of a purpose as well. Yes. So, but yeah, a very but sad but a positive. Like, he's talking about seeing the good side of things, no matter what the situation. Mm, so it's a lovely record.
2: It's a very human thing, isn't it, to think about. We also heard in the Rolling Stones, Get Off of My Cloud.
1: Yes.
2: That's late 65, so almost 66.
1: Almost 66, yes.
2: So I think that was written by Mick. So RCA Records in California.
1: Nice one.
2: Did anyone have that as a request?
1: No, well, Talia was asking for Misty, and you did say we couldn't find it in the archives, so we said Cloudy, Misty.
2: Yes.
1: So, Talia, that one's
2: for you. Oh, thanks for reminding me. Yes.
1: Yes.
2: There you go. All those links. And then Gail Anderson at the top. My I know, right? I did that. I did take us there. That was way, way back, released on Shell Records, which is really quite beautiful. It's got a shell, like a pink shell on a black record.
1: Nice.
2: Yeah.
1: Nice. So, and seeing as that was a sort of some northerny track, we should
2: change it up a bit.
1: Well, no, I was just going to say we should just give the Northern Soul poster boy a shout.
2: Hello, Paul.
1: Hello, Paul. Long time no hear.
2: Yes, thanks for texting in. Lovely to know you're back.
1: But you're right, we are going to change it up. You've got a couple of requests from Boston Bob.
2: I do.
1: Very sad news this week.
2: Yeah, so we might play the songs because that's the happy stuff, and then we'll come back and talk about why.
1: Yeah.
2: So this one next has a very, like, our most tenuous link yet.
1: You've hit new lows. I don't know which. Maybe new highs.
2: Well, Boston Bob did request a Chessmen track, and I am playing this for you, Bob, and I've woven some weather in there eventually. So you're listening to 4ZZZ and also the Face Radio and Mod Radio UK, and we're talking about the weather.

0: You're listening to 4ZZZ. That was The Liars with Sun's Going Down. And those last two songs were actually a little bit of psych and garagey stuff there for Boston Bob. Now, Bob has texted us in to say that Jeff Connolly of The Liars has recently passed away. So we played that track there in recognition of him.
1: Yeah, it's really sad news. I think we just heard yesterday, didn't we, that he'd left us. So, yeah, rest in peace, Mana Man.
0: Yeah. Mm. Yeah, I think Bob was saying that he's done a lot of his vocals based on his work. Yeah, so...
1: And the Busy Men, of course.
0: Busy Men,
1: named for them as well.
0: Yeah.
1: So, yeah, very sad news. So we will probably be playing more of their music in the coming weeks on Blow Up, I think. Mm. And we are also going to... I should actually take a moment to talk about next week's show, because we're doing... It's Radiothon is starting next week.
0: Yes, on Friday.
1: And we are going to be doing an outside broadcast at the Rock and Roll Barbecue at the Brightside, so please come along and say hi. And we've got some Liars vinyl, so we'll give it a spin at the barbecue.
0: Fantastic.
1: So it is a fantastic lineup of bands. We'll be on 2 till 4 as normal. Tickets are available on Oztix, and you can check out 4ZZZ and the Blow Up Facebook page for details and links.
0: And if you're a subscriber, you get cheaper tickets.
1: You certainly do,
0: which is awesome.
1: So thanks to Ari for the invite.
0: Oh, lovely. Yeah, very cool. We had at the top of that set another request for Boston Bob. It was The Chessmen. And the song was called I Need You There, which has nothing to do at all with the weather.
1: So how does this work in?
0: I will come to that. Look, Bob did some research for me about Chessmen. Cool. He said they were a group from Denton, Texas, near Dallas. They had Jimmy Vaughan on guitar, and he was Stevie Ray Vaughan's brother. And the Busy Men did a lot of this song in since they'd formed way back in 97. It appears this song appears on various compilations. So, yeah, played that one along. Now, The Tenuous Link.
1: Go on. Mm. This is good. Yeah, go on, tell us.
0: Oh, well, I've got to find it, and I've not... Well,
1: so it was the producer, was it?
0: Yeah, Terry, one of the producers, was played Seasons in the Sun in the 70s, and it has seasons in it, and it has suns in it, and it's weather. Mm-hmm. And so, yeah, that's the link.
1: So a member of the Chessmen
0: went on to create...
1: Got rained on one day, and this is the link. Okay, all right.
0: It fit. You can thank me later, Boston Bob, for playing it. She drove a hard bargain to get it in there.
1: No, not at all. Look, if you have got some ideas of, obviously, as you can see, they don't have to be...
0: Strong links
1: or linked at all by the sound of it. Just send us a text, 0420 626 733. And I think we've had another one come through.
0: Yeah, we have. So Clinton's texted us in as well. So
1: hello, Clinton.
0: Yeah.
1: How's it going? Can I please request
0: Roy Ayres? Of course.
1: Of course. Everybody loves the sunshine. Oh, I adore it.
0: Everybody does love the sunshine.
1: Everybody does.
0: We're gonna try and find that.
1: We'll try and find it for you, my love. Because and we're fast running out of time, so we better get some music going.
0: Okay.
1: All right, back to the 60s for this one.
0: Yep.
1: There were several versions we could have played, but this is my particular favourite. This is as 60s kind of psyched out as it gets, I reckon.
0: Fab. Let's press play.

0: Okay, are we all depressed now?
1: Oh, no, come
0: He's
1: on.
0: He's so miserable. Jeez.
1: But beautiful at the same time.
0: Yeah. So, Travis, Why Does It Always Rain on Me? Released this very day. This very day in 1999.
1: Whoa.
0: Yeah, so that was a nice coincidence. Another nice coincidence is apparently they performed it at Glastonbury in 99, and it began to rain exactly as they began singing and stopped at the end of the song.
1: Oh, my goodness.
0: Yeah. How's that?
1: Yeah.
0: I think they were trying to get them, even the weather was trying to get them off stage. So
1: I really liked them on stage. They were here recently and they were great.
0: Yeah, no, they're very good live actors. Yeah. I'm only kidding. And that was another suggestion from Andy when I put it out last week, so thank you for that. And we're still getting some really good suggestions coming through.
1: We are. Let me just find that. We had Roy Ayres, we had Bad Manners, a bit of ska reggae sort of stuff, I guess.
0: Which
1: in there.
0: Track was it?
1: Walking in the Sunshine.
0: Oh, of course. Yeah. So, thank you, Paul.
1: Might play a little bit of.
0: Yeah. We'll see what we can find for you.
1: And then Strange Tenants as well
0: from Randy. Thank you, Randy. Yeah, all really good. Carl, we can't find Link Ray for some reason. Although we've played it on the show before, so it should be there. But I have it on vinyl, so I'll play it at the Rock and Roll Barbecue next week.
1: Yeah, come along.
0: I shall play it live. Alrighty, so what else have we got?
1: Well, we've managed to get our hands on Everybody Loves the Sunshine. And also we've got a little bit of Sunshine of Your Love.
0: Oh.
1: So we've gone away from the rain.
0: We have, back to the sun. Oh, actually, we should back announce the other tracks we played, shouldn't we, before we go?
1: Sure, sorry, my bad.
0: No, I was getting all enthused about the next tracks as well. So I played... What did I play?
1: You played Julie Driscoll.
0: I did.
1: And we were going to play the Fifth Dimension, but this one was super cool.
0: Yeah, so the Fifth Dimension version, it kind of mixes it in with Aquarius and is very cool. Mm-mm. Obviously, from Hair, the musical, that was Julie Driscoll, Brian Auger and the Trinity with their version from 69. Very trippy kind of mod version, that one. Yeah, lots of Hammond organ, lots of psychedelic kind of vocals in there, very atmospheric.
1: And I played the Beta Band, but I did cut it off because it's like a 7-minute track and
0: it's
1: just would have gone.
0: Track.
1: Well, it was good, yes. I think I played it a few months ago when I was on the show as well. And it's from the High Fidelity movie.
0: Is it?
1: The record shop, yeah.
0: Ah, right. We should do a show about music from film.
1: Oh, yeah. You know, I love a theme.
0: The theme. We'll find a better name for it, but because there's so much great music in movies
1: and TV shows
0: and TV and all the rest. So again, get your thinking caps on,
1: peeps,
0: and help us out. Next time we're on, we'll do something like that.
1: Yeah. All right. Well, let's get into the sunshine again. We had the Why Does Always Rain on Me and Dry the Rain, and now let's get back into the sun.
0: Cool.
1: Okay.

0: such a sunny version of those, well, sunny couple of tracks, isn't it?
1: It is, yeah.
0: Sunshine of Your Love.
1: Yes, Spanky Wilson. I have played this on the show recently, but I just couldn't go past it for a weather show. Just a fab version of the Cream classic, I think. Originally only released as an album track.
0: Okay.
1: Never as a single.
0: Right.
1: I think it got a reissue a few years back, but 1969, that one, so.
0: Yeah.
1: And just to be able to say Spanky Wilson, I think fabulous. Best name ever for an artist, I reckon.
0: So good. And we also chucked in there a request. Now, I think, who was that? Clinton request. That and we just happened to be able to get our hands on that. Roy Ayres from Everybody Loves the Sunshine, 1976. So 50 years on.
1: Wow.
0: Yeah.
1: So atmospheric, that track. I do love it.
0: And we were looking at the album cover, and he's wearing this, it's a yellow backdrop and a bright yellow shirt. You can imagine the cord or the brown trousers with that, you know, thread down the middle.
1: Absolutely, yeah. I think the vinyl I've got is actually yellow as well.
0: Ah,
1: I'm pretty sure I've got a reissue
0: cool.
1: of it. Lots of really good requests coming in, as we said. So,
0: yeah.
1: Now this one, we had two versions of this next track.
0: Yes.
1: We're going with the original. I had the Jams version, begrudgingly, but I do prefer the original, so I reckon we should play that.
0: 1963. Okay, let's do it.

0: Welcome back to Blow Up on Brisbane's 4ZZZ, the Face Radio and Mod Radio UK. That was the Rain Checks. See what I did there? How are you, boy? Really nice bit of British beat there from 1965 on R&B Records.
1: Super uplifting. I think it was the clapping that did it.
0: It's jaunty.
1: Yeah.
0: It's a very jaunty little number. They were one of the Merseybeat kind of wave of bands. And they worked mainly as a backing band, actually. I think that may have been their only release. So they didn't do anything commercially at all. But, yeah, it's a nice track.
1: Crazy. Yeah. This is really good. I don't think I've heard that before.
0: Ah, well, there you go.
1: Thank you.
0: That's all right.

0: And the one before we have heard before.
1: Yes. Now, well, obviously, Heatwave.
0: Yes.
1: Which is also known as Love is Like a Heatwave, 1963. That's a Holland Dozier Holland special. Yeah, made popular by Martha and the Vandellas on Motown.
0: It's amazing that 63. It's, it doesn't sound that early, does it?
1: You know,
0: it's just, it's really held up well, that has.
1: What's that, 63 years old?
0: Gosh.
1: Yeah. Crazy.
0: Even older than me. As I said before, I was going to play the Jams version. Mm. They did a cover in 79 on the album Setting Suns, which is, it's a bit contentious, that one. I'm not a huge fan of Jam covers. I do like that one because they made it different. It wasn't just a remake of, so. Mm. But I'm glad you played Martha.
1: Oh, yeah, we did well. Okay, let's keep the music playing. We're still in the 60s, but then we're going to go a little bit double up for an artist that we brought in that has two different songs.
0: Yeah, let's do it.
1: Okay, you're listening to 4ZZZ.

0: The ever wonderful David Bowie there. Now, we're not going to play two songs of his. We're only going to play the one.
1: We've run out of time.
0: I know.
1: But that was a good one to play. It's a kind of an obscure Bowie. That was actually recorded during the Ziggy Stardust sessions in 1971, but was an outtake. It remained as an outtake until last year. No, 24.
0: Okay.
1: 2024 that came out. So,
0: okay.
1: Yeah, and it was called It's Gonna Rain Again.
0: Yeah, beautiful. Well, it will.
1: It will. I think it is at the moment. And what else do we play there?
0: Well, we also play Windy by Association. It was a bit of a pop song recorded in 67 and became their second number one US hit after Cherish in 1966.
1: There you go.
0: Yeah.
1: So we've covered all the bases, I think.
0: Yeah.
1: We didn't have any snow, but then we're getting into Christmas
0: songs.
1: They
0: get Christmassy, and yeah. I thought Christmas in July, but it's August, and it's wrong.
1: It would be so wrong.
0: Yeah. Hey, we've had a few people text in, and we're running out of time to play songs, so can I just put in an apology? Mark, thank you for your request for Nina. It's not going to get a play this time around, but great request. Andy, thank you so much. Glad you got the Vespa ticking over well, and glad you liked that Travis track and enjoyed the brew. And then Boston Bob, thanks for the great feedback. Really appreciate you listening.
1: Yeah, thanks, Bob.
0: We're nearly at the end.
1: We are. So we're going to go out with a couple more tracks, and then that'll be it from us. So I have got the World Column with a track called So Is the Sun, really fabulous bit of Northern Soul from 1969, and then a Beatles classic.
0: Yeah, we're going to do a Beatles total classic. But there's stuff that you've got to fill us in on.
1: Yes, just before we go, Blow Up Live in a couple of weeks, 15th of August at Mirabal Ministries in West End, with very special guest Lovejoy Surf will be playing. So all the details will be on the Blow Up page.
0: That's great. And then next week for Radiothon on the 9th, which Radiothon starts on the 7th.
1: Yes, and we'll be doing our bit with an outside broadcast on the Sunday at the Brightside for the Rock and Roll Barbecue.
0: There's so much stuff going on.
1: So much going
0: on. Yeah, so if you wanted to connect, you can do that online, 4zzz.org.au/support. There's different price points this year for your membership, so get online and get ready to subscribe during Radiothon, which is starting on Friday. All right, two songs to leave with, and then we've got Rick from Worldbeat next door giving us a good run for our money. Hopefully we do him proud and hand over the studio. So those last two songs coming up. Thanks so much for listening in, everyone. And we'll play music together next week. Matt's probably back in the studio
1: then. He'll be back then, yeah.
0: Back from his whirlwind tour to Sydney.
1: Yep. All right. Thanks, everyone. And, see you next week at Brightside.
0: Bye.

Yes, and starting out this week's program, two new releases of music from the Agadez and northern parts of Mali, and the music commonly known as Tuareg or Desert Blues. That last track there from Moussa T, who hails from Niger, and he's been part of the nomadic Sahara Desert community of the Tuareg. From the age of 11, he began secretly learning the electric guitar, practicing and forging his path as a young prodigy. And his latest album, I think it's his third, is out now at the moment. I'm going to be playing more of that next week on the program, as I will with the first track you heard from another album, but this time from Northern Mali, based in Kidal, in the extreme northeast of Mali. The heart of the Azawad, Amana di Kidal, plays a contemporary version of the classic Tuareg guitar, often referred to as the Desert Blues. But his full name is Ahmed Ag Akadi, singer-songwriter guitarist, and he's the leader of the group Amana di Kidal, and their new album called Kel Tamashek, or the people of the Tamashek, I think it translates to. It will be another one of our features next week, but we've got a lot to get underway here on the program this week, and ahead from one of Mali's defining voices of the latest, for Ma Damba, Tabolo Kura, and with her debut release for Music in Exile, Rainbow Chan, the Bridal Lament. Newbies include a track from Orchestra Baobab's forthcoming album Made in Senegal, and another Putumayo has just been released. Putumayo presents Acoustic Journey, so all of that and much more. But this week we are going to be bringing you part two and the final part of our review of Amaru Tribe's album Golden Roots, which we began last week. So I'll be speaking once again with Catherine Gaylor and Oscar Jimenez. So all of that and much more here on World Beat and 4ZZZ 102.1 FM. The time's just gone 10 and a half minutes past four. I'll be with you right up until six. But now we're going to go into some music now that's Cuban, basically, in nature. Firstly, for a track from an album that a group that now is based in the US, but they're known for their mambo, but they've expanded on that classic mambo sounds that they've been known for. Blending Latin soul, boogaloo and salsa while staying true to their Cuban roots, from their latest album America, Orchestra Arcacan, and then that's going to be followed by music from the Putumayo Cuban Connections, one of the more recent releases, and we're going to be hearing from the Lebanese Venezuelan singer Elizabeth Ayoub. 4ZZZ 102.1 FM, and this is World Beat.

Yes, that's the Lebanese and Venezuelan singer Elizabeth Ayoub from the Putumayo Presents Cuban Connections. A fantastic rendition of, I guess, musical styles that are similar, particularly as it sort of translates across the Mediterranean in many ways and across the Atlantic as well. Fantastic music. And before that, from an album we heard, New York-based, I think they are these days, Orchestra Akakan, and it's from their fourth studio album. And apart from being mainly known as an instrumental band, they've now put an all-star lineup of new singers that include Miriam El-Hajli and Carolina Oliveras of the Combo Chimbita group, also based in New York. Fantastic new album for Orchestra Akakan. Well, the new music keeps coming, but I'm going now to an album that actually came out earlier this year, and it's the second in the series, in the Heritage series. This time it's part two. It's from a guy that calls himself Shub, but prior to this, up to part one, he was formerly known as DJ Shub, but he's been at the forefront of the movement that's reshaped the landscape of indigenous electronic music. He's been a trailblazer who's coined the powwow step genre and a former member of the Juno-winning A Tribe Called Red. He spent years blending the ancient rhythms of powwow music with the pulse of modern beats, scratching and bass-heavy production. So from his latest album called Heritage Part 2, this is a track that features the vocals of Natasha Fisher. 4ZZZ 102.1 FM, and this is World Beat.

0: Yes, that's the music of Shub, who hails from Ontario in Canada. And apart from the albums that he was part of in the late 90s and early 2000s, the Tribe Called Red, they've also become known as Natural something or other, which I haven't been able to chase up, Hallucination. But yeah, Shub, spelled S-H-U-B, from the album Heritage Part 2. Look out for more of that. See if I can dig some more off that album. It's really sort of a bit, apart from being scratchy, it's pretty inconsistent as an album, but we'll try and see if we can find another track or two off that over the coming weeks. Well, coming up very shortly, we'll be catching up with Catherine Gaylor and Oscar Jimenez from Amaru Tribe and complete their review of their latest album, Golden Roots.
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0: Yes, we do indeed. And as of next weekend, we'll be bringing you one of two editions of World Beat as part of this year's Radiothon. So stay tuned for lots of news in the lead up to that, which starts next Friday. But now it's time to bring you part two of Golden Roots, Amaru Tribe's third full-length album, and their second vinyl release, in fact. It's celebrating 10 years of music, movement and connection, but recorded between Nam, Melbourne, Bogota, Bali, Abu Dhabi and beyond. Their new album brings together cumbia, electronica, global bass, ancestral rhythms and intimate down-tempo, featuring collaborations with Chancha, Via Sequita, which we heard last week, Afro Sideral and QBLN, which we heard last week. But we're going to be bringing to you a few more of the collaborations on this album. So we brought you the first single to be released off that album, and we're going to start out with the second single to be released off the new album. So sit back and relax and listen to more of the music of Amaru Tribe.
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0: I'm speaking with Oscar Jimenez and Catherine Gaylor, the main driving force behind Amaru Tribe. You said earlier that it basically started out as a four-piece. So this lineup, is it a six-piece?
1: It started as a six-piece, but then we had a transformation around 2020 when the pandemic hit. Just before that, we wanted to take it back to simplify the act. We did it as a three-piece for a few months, but then Sebastian offered to jump in to support part of the performance, and I think that really kind of elevated our live show. We kind of make it flexible enough that sometimes we do have a three-piece. When we are touring, Catherine and I, when we're traveling just by ourselves, sometimes we get offered opportunities, and we have that kind of flexibility of bringing a percussionist or a guest and still do the show.
0: One of the guests that appears on this that we haven't spoken about is Esteban Vargas, otherwise known as Stein Lowski. Tell us about him and his input.
2: Stein Lowski is a really, really good friend of mine. He's like my childhood friend. He's the one who I started doing music with, actually. And he lives in Colombia, and in his journey there, he ended up becoming a sound healer. He started studying sound as a healing method in India and in Colombia. And one day he just wrote this incredible, beautiful lyric song. And he called us and said, I think this should be something we should collaborate in. It's beautiful. I can imagine Catherine singing this. And so he sent this very raw, you know, idea. And we continued developing it together. And it ended up being this beautiful song called Flor en el Desierto, which means flower in the desert, like a flower in the desert. So it's pretty much a song about hope, resilience, and this real healing power of music.

had really a bit of that festival energy that we that Catherine was talking about. I think we wanted to bring that into this album. In our previous album, we have tracks like Zeppelin Dio that really kind of became a crowd favorite. We brought this. It's actually inspired on carnival music from Barranquilla. It's a rhythm called Mapalé. But it's actually, the Mapalé is even faster. And this is like 146 BPM, which is quite fast. and we had the opportunity last year. We had support from a grant that we got from Music Australia and to finish the last pieces of the album and do these collaborations in Latin America. And I had the chance to meet Gaita Loop. Leandro, he's amazing, I mean, virtuoso in the gaita. The gaita is like a traditional indigenous flute from Colombia that's only from the Caribbean coast of Colombia. Is very popular in traditional carnival music, and especially in rhythms and genres like some of you might have heard, which is called cumbia. And I invited him to collaborate. He was very pleased with the collaboration. And I think that just elevated, as I said, every time we do collaborations, I think that the sound vision just gets elevated, and we ended up with this beautiful track that, you know, had this energy and punch and powerful sounds of the flute, of the gaita flute. So

0: I've been speaking with Oscar Jimenez and Catherine Gaylor from Amaru Tribe about their latest album, Golden Roots, which they're about to launch in Melbourne on the 29th of August, and then perhaps a little later after they've brought into the world their first child. have you an idea as to the sex of the child yet?
1: Still finding out.
0: Okay, yes. Alrighty. Well, it'll be a surprise, whatever it is, I guess. Listen, it's great catching up with you both, and I guess it's going to be a busy year for you both in one way or another. But are you going to plan to eventually tour this, or are you going to wait for some of the big festivals to take you up like you did a couple of years ago at WOM Adelaide?
2: Well, we're going to have to wait once we release it, do the launching at the NICAT, and see what the response is from the audience. We'll be open to perform next year once we

0: come back, and we will know, you know, if we can. We definitely have a show ready for touring and performing, so that's for sure. So we'll see what the future holds.
1: Will you have a chance to perform whilst you're back in Colombia?
0: Yes, we do have a few possibilities. We're just still considering those to see if we can do something around October or November in Colombia, and maybe live stream it.
1: Well, Catherine and Oscar, I have to say I'm really enjoying this new album. I'm glad now that the album's out, because I've been expecting an album for you ever since the release of the first single off this So Much Aura in 2024. So let's not make it a long time between this one and the next one.
2: Oh, hopefully. Thank you so much.
0: Thank you, Rick.
2: For your support.
0: Appreciate it.

0: Hello, everyone. This is Oscar from Amaru Tribe, and you are listening to World Beat on 4ZZZ.
1: Yes, I'm sure you'll agree if you listened to the program last week that Amaru Tribe, its new album Golden Roots, really is a banger. This folktronic act, who hail from Melbourne, are releasing their third full-length album at the Nightcat in Melbourne on Saturday the 29th of August. And they'll be bringing with them special guests that features Asakuma Beats, Paul George from Tijuana Cartel, plus DJs Future Roots and Gabriela Isabel. And it'll be their final Melbourne show of the year, as they're about to relocate to Colombia for the birth of their new baby. I hope you enjoy the new music. And as I said, the album is just out now for anybody that's looking for it. And look forward to perhaps them coming our way sometime next year. We shall see. Well, now it's time to bring you some other new music. And we featured some music from this group last week. And it's the second album for the UK jazz and trance-inducing group Kafaya, with the fantastic voice of Hazara singer from Afghanistan, Elaha Saror. It's their second album together, and it's a indication of the pioneering figure in Afghan music that she was became known for. And she performed on Afghan television just before the Taliban put a squash on everything, particularly the performance of women in the public. But Kafaya are an international world music on a London-based ensemble consisting of Italian guitarist Giuliano Modarelli, British keyboardist Al McSween, Elaha Saror, and the British drummer Juist Hendrix. So let's have a listen to the title track of their album, Our Freedoms Must Be Won, 4ZZZ 102.1 FM, and this is World Beat.

And here on World Beach, which has been listening to the music of Brain Damage from Saint-Étienne in France. And after 17 albums and nearly 900 concerts since 1999, the French dub pioneer Brain Damage, who are actually two people, it's Martin and Raphael. And this is actually a release of their original album from 2004, but it's been given a mirror image of dub versions for this release called Ashes to Ashes, Dub to Dub. And that followed on from Kefaya and Elaha Soror, and the title track of their latest album, Our Freedoms Must Be Won. Also a track that appears on the cover mount of the Songlines magazine for August. Well, going now to another one of our features here on the program, and it's the latest for somebody who's I don't seem to be able to play very much over the years because she doesn't release them all that often, but her name is Ma Dunbar, and she's probably one of the standout vocalists from Mali for the past 40 years, 30 of which she's been living in France. Born in Bamako, she's a traditional griot singer, but she comes from a family of roots. Her father, Djeli Baba Sissoko, not to be confused with the young musician Baba Sissoko, was a griot, and her aunt, Fanta Damba, was also considered a top vocalist. But early in her career, she was part of Kasamadi Diabate's group. But this new album sees her include the accordion, which is a favourite instrument. Not common to much Malian music, but it was a favourite of her father's, of which is included on this album. She comes from one of the most prominent griot lineages, and she's carries the weight and privilege of the Djeliya, the art of the griot. So without further ado, a feature here from her album Tabolo Kura, here on World Beat. This is the latest release for Ma Dunbar.

Yes, featuring her son Gwimbra Koyate on guitar. That's the second of the tracks we'll be playing here on the program from Ma Dambar's latest album, Taba Bolo. Her grandchildren also appear on this album. But it's a fantastic look at the fantastic Malian melodies and swinging grooves in Surfers, so a supple, richly toned alto voice that rings out with generational wisdom. A 61-year-old, Paris-based griot, again working with guitarist and producer Thierry Fournel, who coaxed her out of retirement after several years following the death of her husband, Ngoni virtuoso Mame Kouyaté, in 2009. But she's certainly made up for lost time. She's had some fantastic albums recently, but this is the most recent one, out on the One World Records label. So, yeah, here's another track from her. And this particular tune we're going to be hearing, it features some the Islamic and Middle Eastern influences on Malian music, called Katakale, here on Worldbeat. More new music from Ma Dambar.

Yes, that's the latest from the famed orchestra Baobab from Senegal. The album's called Made in Senegal, but this timeless fusion of Afro-Cuban rhythms, Wolof, griot traditions, and blacks and Congolese rumba and jazz continues to resonate across generations and continents. Now this big band marks a new chapter in their history, and that's track. There is the first single off their new album, due for release in the end of October on Strut Records this time. But undeterred by the passing of several key founding members over the past decade, the orchestra has evolved, with sons, nephews, longtime collaborators carrying on the tradition. But Made in Senegal has new songs that sit effortlessly beside reimagined classics. And that single you just heard is the lead single off the album, composed by the late Baobab vocalist Rudy Gomez, and is a poignant ode to his wife. And another track on the album, Te Oro by Sama, is a reprise of the classic Tioni Shek song, with Casamance celebrating the cultural rich southern Senegalese region. So look out for more of Orchestra Baobab's new album, Made in Senegal. I have another single off that album that I'll be bringing to you here on the program. So, yeah, fantastic new music here on World Beat from Senegal, and before that from Mali and Madamba, I should say. Okay, going to return now to another one of the latest Putumayo Discovery series. And we're going to be hearing two tracks from that new album for them called Acoustic Journey. And we're going to be hearing from Ilham. Ilham is a Senegalese singer-songwriter that blends desert blues, Afro-pop, reggae and soul. And then that's going to be followed by a track from UK-based singer Oriana Boem. She's a singer-songwriter from Birmingham, whose music draws on folk traditions, chanson, Venezuelan music and Cabo Verdean mourner. So here on World Beat, from the latest Putumayo Presents Acoustic Journey, you're listening to World Beat here on 4ZZZ 102.1 FM.

the British singer-songwriter from Birmingham, Ariana M, with her cover version of the great Cesare Evora song Petit Pays. A fantastic overview of the many styles of music from Cape Verde. The second of the tracks from Peter Mayer Presents Acoustic Journey.

There's one of India's most celebrated singer-songwriters, Anu Jain, has returned to Australia with his Dastakhat World Tour and his first ever world tour and most ambitious live production to date. That follows the overwhelming success of his previous Australian tour in a couple of years ago. But he's sold out performances already, and he's coming to Brisbane and performing at the Trifid on Sunday next, the 9th of August. And this is his last stop whilst on this tour here. But his carefully curated lineup of local supports, and here in Brisbane, he's going to be featuring Hazel May. So this tour represents the final chapter in his acclaimed trilogy of live shows, and follows on from the two from 2021 and 2023, each reflecting the stage of his artistic journey. So if you can catch this incredible performer who's been nominated as Asia's Under 30 and GQ's India's 35 most influential young Indians. So happy you can catch Anu Jain at the Trifid next Sunday, August the 9th.

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2: Yes, and now here on World Beat, some more new music from the Music in Exile label. And it's from their forthcoming third album, Rainbow Chan. The album's called The Bridal Lament. It's the next evolution of a major new chapter in her career. First developed as a solo theatrical work presented at Liveworks in Festival Oz Asia, Arts House and Riverside Theatres in Sydney at Sydney Festival. But this new album draws on Chan's Weitu ancestry, the first settlers of Hong Kong, and reimagines a historical premarital ritual known as the Bridal Lament. So we're going to hear a couple of tracks off this album that's about to be released out on the Music in Exile label. Firstly, we're going to be hearing a song called The Four Blessings, the latest release to be single off it. And then we're going to be hearing a song called Pomelo Water for Triple Z on 102.1 FM. And this is music from Rainbow Chan and her album The Bridal Lament.

Yes, from her album Cambia's Mi Mundo, her latest album. It's Mexican singer-songwriter Lila Downs, featuring the Cuban singer-songwriter Alex Cuba.

And now here on World Beat, from her latest album, Caribeña, from Colombia, but living in Canada these days. This is new music for Lida Pimienta, featuring Ana Macho.

And this is from the artistic project of Sofia Viola and Chancha Villasecreta, otherwise known as Pedro Canali. It's originated from a concert where their musical styles were meant to be intertwined, but born during the pandemic, they've now realised it as a six-track release called Oro en Ti. There's new music for Chancha Villasecreta and Sofia.

And we're starting to wind up the program. Coming up very shortly, Kurt's in the chair this week for Rusted Satellites. And I've got a fantastic surprise for you at the end of the program. It's a track live from the great Sheila Chandra, who hasn't been recording. She lost her voice in 2009, but they're still digging up live recordings of her in a new album called Echoes, and the famous song that she's known for is coming up later. But to take us there. From Mexico, this is Karen and Los Remedios.

Yes, that's the latest single for Karen and her band, Los Remedios, from their new album called Bestiaria. It's to be released in October. Well, that just about wraps up this week's program. I'm going to leave you with the fantastic live version of Sheila Chandra's Ever So Lonely, Eyes and Ocean. Now, this is coming off a album of live performances taken out of her career before she lost her voice. And this is a fantastic version, live version of this song. It contains quite a bit of her language at the end of the show. Until next time, this is a new release for Sheila Chandra.

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For more information, visit their website at www.opendoors.net.au.

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You're listening to Rusted Satellites, broadcasting live from unceded Yuggera and Turrbal country. My name's Kurt, and I'll be here for the next couple of hours, bringing you all sorts of ambient, experimental, left-of-center, strange progressive sounds from Australia and around the world. Big thanks to Rick for another fantastic episode of World Beat, and yeah, I'll be here until 8 when Valley of Death take over. My name's Kurt. Joel and Yulia having the night off tonight, so it's just me for most of the show. However, I am looking forward to being joined in the studio a little later in the evening with some of the team from the incredible Art as Catharsis label, who are going to be chatting to us about their 15-year anniversary celebrations that are going to be coming up a little later this month. So very excited to chat about that. And of course, we're going to be featuring some artists associated with the Art as Catharsis label throughout the show, just to show our support for their 15th year celebrations as well. We open, though, with a new track, Unrelated, from the new duo of Nava, which is Alec Ilyini and Polly Varghese. We heard a track called Intro, Called for Love, from their brand new album called Rainflower. And the name Nava, and anyone who's a fluent speaker of these languages can correct me, but the liner notes tell me that in Sanskrit and Hindi it means new, and in Persian it means melody or song. And they're a duo from Melbourne. And yeah, Polly Varghese is a Mohan Veena player, which is a 20-stringed instrument from the Indian subcontinent. And Alec Ilyini is a Belgian musician and multi-instrumentalist playing a variety of guitars and stringed instruments on this particular album. He's playing acoustic steel string and a Japanese Taisho Goto. But yeah, the album's called Rainflower. I think that song's a pretty representative indication of the album, so definitely recommend you check it out. We're going to keep moving right along to another duo now, another new collaboration. It's a new one from local artist Andrew Tuttle and Melbourne artist Darren Cross. They have a new release out called ATDC, a bit of a, bit of a play on a beloved Aussie classic there. But Andrew Tuttle is, of course, an incredible sort of American primitive guitarist. Darren Cross, if you're an old-timer like me, you might know from his Project Girling from the 90s, which was sort of a pre-electroclash punk electro group, but just in recent years he's been putting out a heap of fantastic solo stuff under the name DC Cross and Dren Cross, a lot of which is just sort of experimental guitar based work. As I mentioned, I've got a new album out, ATDC. It's on the Someone Good imprint of the Incredible Room 40 label, featuring simply Andrew Tuttle and Darren Cross. So I'm going to head to a track from it now. I know we've been playing a couple of tracks from it, Joel and Yulia, in recent weeks. This is my first opportunity to play a track from it. I'm going to play the one called Pink Sky Sixth Prize. This is Andrew Tuttle and Darren Cross on 4ZZZ.

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0: 102.1 FM, 4ZZZ. You're listening to Rusted Satellites, and we opened up that last bracket with a duo of Andrew Tuttle and Darren Cross from their forthcoming album, ATDC, that's coming out on the Someone Good imprint on October 2nd. We heard Pink Sky, sixth prize. Following that was Lynn Wright, a composer and musician from New York, based in Berlin, a track called Reunion. He's been involved in sort of the New York underground and improv scene for decades, but he's only just released his first solo record called Before the Sinking Planes. Following that was Helen Fransman and Nick Huggins from their Public Holiday at Yu Yang's Regional Park release that we've been playing a bit of over the last few weeks. We heard a track called Sleeping Music, although sleeping spelt with an A and music spelt with a K, just to make Googling difficult. And we finished off with Joseph Rabjohns and Lachlan R. Dale, a track called Repeater Station. That one was originally released as a single, but also featured on the Art as Catharsis 2022 sampler. And they're both going to be playing as part of the Art as Catharsis 15-year celebrations. To chat about those, we're joined in the studio from the label by Ben Shannon. How are you, Ben?
1: Good, Kurt. Yeah, a really good way to spend a Sunday evening. Thank you so much for having me.
0: Yeah, no, thanks for coming in. It's I was really excited when I saw the lineups for the three shows. Do you want to give us a bit of a rundown just of what's prompted this? I mean, obviously it's the 15th year celebration, but that's quite a milestone, you know?
1: Yeah, it's it kind of crept up on us a bit. Lachlan and I and Joseph chatting earlier this year, we thought, oh, well, let's 15 years, you know, it's been a while with the label, and I've been on board for about 8 or 9 years now. And in that time, we've met a lot of different musicians and artists across all around Australia, and specifically with my role in Brisbane. Thought, yeah, let's just put together a lineup of friends and forward-thinking, progressive, experimental music we like and have a bit of a celebration. So, yeah.
0: Yeah, so before we get to the details, I guess we're speaking as though people know all about the label, but for new listeners or people who might not be familiar, do you want to give us the pitch?
1: For sure, yeah. So Art as Catharsis started in 2011, and since then there's been over 200 releases on the label, started by Lachlan R. Dale, who's based in Sydney. And I guess the main ethos of Art as Catharsis is forward-thinking, primarily, but not limited to, Australian music that is otherwise experimental, alternative, eclectic, kind of sits in those sort of spheres. So it's across all different genres and style.
0: Yeah, and we'll chat about the lineups of the three shows later, but the diversity of artists involved is really incredible, I think. You know, you've got Hannah Macklin, who's doing sort of weird hyper-pop, experimental glitch pop stuff, and then, you know, we just heard from Lachlan and Joe playing these sort of, you know, beautiful guitar compositions. So really just a diverse range.
1: Yeah, it's definitely something Lachlan identified in wanting to start the label, and something that I'd been involved in on a local level in Brisbane, in terms of bringing together different bands that have that common thread of something just a bit different, alternative and experimental, and they sort of having a home for these kind of artists to not only have their music distributed through the label, but to play together. And through that, it's been really awesome to observe different subsets of the scene coming together, culminating in many different gigs and performances that we've been doing specifically with myself in Brisbane, and also with Lachlan throughout Australia. It was really nice being asked to come in and talk about the 15-year show, so I really appreciate that, Kurt, but made me have a moment to actually reflect on what we've done, and I guess myself specifically in Brisbane. So since 2017, I had a quick look. There's been over 50 AAC shows, which is awesome. Some of the standout shows have included seasonal showcase series at the Bearded Lady. So that ran for about 4 years between 2018, 2022, 3 to 4 shows a year. We had a Christmas gig. It was called Xmas for the Smith Family Appeal that ran over 4 different years. Yeah, and then also involved with tours and organising shows in Brisbane from artists on AAC or adjacent to AAC that want to do things in southeast Queensland. So, yeah, it's been really nice to stop and look at all the work that we've done and bringing all these different people together through music, yeah.
0: Yeah, and I think especially for artists and acts and collectives who don't neatly fit into a genre or who maybe are, you know, taking a bit more of a progressive approach to particular genres, it can be hard to find that community or that space to, you know, be able to perform live and to be able to have your music distributed out there.
1: Absolutely. And something I'm really passionate about is finding that through line of, alternative, experimental, whatever that means. It's such a broad umbrella, but just bringing together artists that doing something a little bit different and having a home for them through the label and subsequent events and performances, things like that.
0: Yeah. And so the show that's going to be on in Brisbane, I will warn people, may conflict with Rusted Satellites. Your loyalties might be divided there. But it's coming up on the 16th of August, which is a Sunday, at Crowbar. Do you want to tell us a bit about the lineup for that show and sort of how everyone fits into the AAC family?
1: For sure. So super stoked on that lineup. As with it has been with a lot of the AAC shows, all the bands don't have to be on the label. There's nothing exclusive like that to play, you know, the kind of gigs we like to put on. We're thinking of this event as just a big celebration of family with artists that are on the label, such as Joseph Rabjohns and Lachlan Dale. So they're going to be opening up the show with their duo music. Hannah Macklin, who is a long-time stalwart in the Brazilian Australian music scene, she's going to be performing with her new band that features members that have also featured in other bands that are on AAC. So there's this commonality there and cross-pollination of acts and such, as often is with, you know, small scenes of experimental music. And that Big Dead are going to be performing too, which is really exciting. I actually joined that band about 4 years ago, so we've been working on a lot of new material. And it was funny with Big Dead, worked with them to release their second last record on AAC before I was in the band. So that's just kind of a cool thing there. Hazards of Swimming Naked, obviously post-rock, ambient stalwarts of the scene, just great friends of ours. And they're going to be on the lineup. Drone. Oh, sorry.
0: Yeah. I was just going to say Hazards were one of the first acts we had play live in the Rusted Satellites studio.
1: Fantastic.
0: I think back when we were on sort of, you know, a 10 p.m. time slot. I think they came in and somehow managed to fit all their gear in the little, you know, 2x4 meter space behind you there.
1: I love that.
0: Yeah, it was fantastic.
1: Fantastic. And there's a bit of gear too. It's post-rock. Yeah. Pedals galore. And Hope Drone, who are obviously heavier, for those that are aware of Hope Drone. Again, friends and family of the label, and then obviously Def Cult too. Really excited to have them on the lineup. So I think there's something for everyone in terms of genre and style. It's a Sunday afternoon gig, starts around 2 o'clock, and everything will be sort of done by 8-9 p.m. So, you know, I think it ticks every box. I'm a bit biased, obviously, but hope to see you there. And yeah, looking forward to it. Tickets are $35 for pre-sale and $40 on the door. So, yeah.
0: Yeah, and, you know, for oldies like me, hearing that it wraps up at 9 p.m. is just like music to my ears. But you also have a couple of shows throughout the country as well, in Melbourne and Sydney coming up.
1: Yeah, so I could speak to the Melbourne lineup first at the Bendigo Hotel. It's on Friday the 21st of August, kicks off at 7 p.m. So I'm not across all of these artists as much, although some of them on the lineup I've booked performances for in Brisbane and so on and so forth. That lineup, the Melbourne edition, features Ghost Smoker, Convulsing, Black Aleph, Brian Compao, Diploid, Instrumental Adjective, Celia and TVISB, Lack the Low, and Afia. So that's a pretty stacked lineup of different artists. Afia, who's a solo a vocalist, experimental, ambient sort of artist based in Melbourne. Lack the Low works in a similar space. It's their first gig for quite some time. And then sort of juxtaposed against those more ambient styles, we've got bands like Instrumental Adjective, who are more instrumental, mathy, tech, their own brand of that kind of style. Diploid, which I'm sure listeners of 4ZZZ may be aware of.
0: Absolutely.
1: Fantastic, heavy group, modern, forward-thinking, heavy music. Brian Compaw is one of my favourite singer-songwriters, originally from Canada, but has gone between Sydney and Melbourne for quite some time. Black Aleph, which is a fantastic. I think we might be playing some of their music shortly, but that's one of Lachlan's projects that's very droney, ambient trio featuring Peter Hollow on cello, Tim Johannesson playing the duff, and Lachlan Dale on guitar. And
0: An act that stood out to me in the Sydney and Melbourne lineups, because big fan here on Astor Satellites.
1: Convulsing, so the work of Brendan Sloan, excellent heavy guitarist and a beautiful human doing great things in the heavy space. And Ghost Smoker too, who are another excellent heavy act. So that rounds out the Melbourne lineup, and I might speak briefly to the Sydney lineup. So it's at Lazy Bones Lounge, Sunday the 23rd of August, 5 p.m. So the Sydney edition features Black Aleph again, Instrumental Adjective, Brian Compaw, Helu and Migret. And Helu are one of my favourite Australian acts. They've released one song that is also their record. It goes for nearly 40 minutes, and it's this rhythmic structure that basically maintains one pulse over that time and evolves and morphs. And I highly recommend checking out their work, which you can find on the Artist Catharsis Bandcamp. Really excited. It's a celebration of all friends of the label, all the different bands that are playing. They're all just wonderful musicians and people in their own right, and who have supported not only Artist Catharsis but the Australian music scene for many a time. So we're really looking forward to it.
0: Yeah, wonderful. Well, why don't we have a listen to that Black Aleph track now that you've brought in, and then we might continue our chat just after that.
1: Fantastic.
0: So this is Black Aleph, a track called Descent.

0: 4ZZZ, you're listening to Rusted Satellites. We're joined in the studio by Ben Shannon, talking to us about some of the Artist Catharsis celebrations for 15 years. Welcome back, Ben.
1: Hey, yeah. Thanks again for having me. Stoked to be here.
0: Yeah, so we were chatting a bit, you know, about various goings on with the label and the shows and whatnot. You know, I'd love to give you the opportunity to be a bit selfish and chat about yourself. What's happening in your world, you know, outside of the label?
1: And yeah.
0: Obviously someone with finger in a lot of musical pies.
1: Yeah, a lot of things at the moment. Working on booking a lot of different shows for Artist Catharsis and otherwise. So starting to plan some things for the Brizzy Jazz Fest later in the year. We've done some gigs for that festival over the last 5 or 6 years, just sort of representing more of the experimental and improvised sections of the Brizzy scene. So there'll be some announcements in due course regarding those gigs, which is exciting. I've been working on different records with bands I play in, such as Milton Mango, Shaman, Kodiak Empire, Big Dead. We've got a new record coming out. Doing a recording on Tuesday with a pipa player, Tianchi Zong, who I met at university, and we've been jamming a lot and playing a bit at the Cave Inn. So I'm really excited to record some traditional Chinese compositions with some improvisation sort of interspersed throughout. And I guess as off the top of my head, working a lot with the Brisbane Conduction Orchestra, so that's one of my projects that anyone's welcome to come and jam and play in.
0: Yeah, so tell us more about the Brisbane Conduction Orchestra.
1: So it's conducted improvisation. It's a practice I learned about. I was doing a program in Canada many years ago and learnt about it there. And we would have these long-form guided improvisational sessions that would go for between 1 and 3 hours with up to 100 musicians. And they were just extremely cathartic. And I was like, I don't understand what this is, but I want to do more of this. So came home and since then started the orchestra, which we currently have a residency at Mirabal Ministries. Shout out to another one of many awesome Brisbane venues doing great work in the original music space. The second Thursday of every month.

0: Yeah. So, yeah, working a lot with that orchestra, doing a bit of study with that at the moment too, back at university. So working on a large-scale orchestral work that is through composed with improvisation throughout it that will be out at some point next year with a large group ensemble. Yeah, so I guess that's kind of a few bits and pieces I've been working on, yeah, at the moment.
1: Yeah, and any live shows coming up with Milton Mango or any of those?
0: I actually have a show this Thursday with a new group. We don't have any social media or anything, which is hilarious. It's just nice to not have to worry about all that shit and just play music. It's called Bon Pour Brûler. So this is our third gig, I think. Mitch from Bin Liquor, Alex from Sorry Goodbye Golden State, and Chris Brownbill from, you may know from Underground Audio and various bands he's played in over the years. So that's Thursday at Junk Bar. And then Sunday I'm playing with Hannah Macklin and Brandon Mamata as part of a I can pull up some specific details about that, but a Gaza event at Mirabal Ministries on Sunday afternoon. So we're going to be doing a trio set of music pertinent to what's happening over there at the moment.
1: Yeah, absolutely.
0: So, yeah, so a few... Yeah, that's all I can think of off the top of my head, but there's a few... Obviously, the AAC gig Sunday week. But, yeah, various bits and pieces coming up. So, yeah.
1: Amazing. And, yeah, great job with that sort of Gaza advocacy, of course. Triple Z standing in solidarity with people impacted by violence and colonialism, wherever they are in the world.
0: I will pull up some specific information about that gig. It'd be great to give it a shout out for listeners who aren't aware.
1: Yeah, absolutely. While you're getting those up, I will just remind people of the show coming up in 2 Sundays' time. We won't hold a grudge if you don't listen to the show and don't listen to us, the Satellites, and head along to that instead. But that will be at the Crowbar.
0: So the gig is called Beneath the Veil, supporting Sumad Flotilla participants and organising for a free Palestine, featuring a conversation with Flotilla participants Sura McEwen, Juliet Lamont and Sam Waripa Watson, and artists that will be performing: Gentle Ben and His Shimmering Hands, Anthony Forrest Duo, Kel on Earth, Phil Monsoor, Hannah Macklin, Tommy Sexton and the Suggestions, Yunae Alita, Matt Whitney and Offer. Tickets are $25 and there are affordable options there too. 9th of August, 4 p.m. till 10 p.m. at Mirabal Ministries.
1: Wonderful. And thanks for coming on the show tonight, Ben. It's been fantastic to hear about what's been happening in your world and the world of AAC.
0: No worries, Kurt. Thanks so much for having me. I really appreciate your time and the space to talk about exciting things happening in Brisbane and beyond.
1: Absolutely. And we might finish the interview with a Milton Mango track, if you'd like to maybe give the listeners a bit of an intro about this one.
0: Sure. This is a track I hold really dear. I actually wrote it shortly after my grandfather passed away, and we, as the trio, performed it at his funeral, and it was a really cathartic experience. And I'm not known for composing ballads and such. I write a lot more, I guess, rhythmically dense music. It was really nice to honour an amazing person with some music. So, and this was one of his catchphrases, "See you around the traps." So, yeah, I hope you enjoy. Thanks again for having me, Kurt. And,
1: Absolutely. Thanks for coming on. And, we'll see you in a couple of weeks at the Crowbar.
0: Awesome. Thank you.

4ZZZ 102.1 FM. You're listening to Rusted Satellites. Just beneath me at the moment, we're hearing the last little part of a piece by Felicia Atkinson and Christina Vansu. It's from their Reflections Volume 3 Water Poems release, and it's called Amour, a Liquid State. Before this, we heard Perth Borloo bass trio Pale Ribbons Tossed into the Dark, a track called Fable Guide. That trio is made up of Michael Terran on keys, Juna Lee on double bass, and Jameson Feeks on guitar. And the track we heard was called Fable Guide from their self-titled album. Before that, we heard from Windy and Carl, Moth to the Flame. They're an ambient shoegaze act, Venerable, from many, many, many years ago, from the US, featuring Windy Weber on vocals and Carl Holtgren on guitar. The track that we heard was Moth to the Flame from their Allegiance and Conviction release. And then before that, we heard Seaworthy and Matt Rosner from their new album Fields Fall Silent Still. We heard part one. Matt Rosner, a Western Australian sound artist, and Seaworthy, of course, the project of Cameron Webb from Sydney. Before all of those, we heard a few tracks from artists associated with the Artist Catharsis label who are going to be playing at some of their 15th anniversary shows. We heard Milton Mango with The Great Reset, Black Aleph with Descent, and Joseph Rabjohns and Lachlan R. Dale with Repeater Station. And a big thanks to Ben Shannon from Artist Catharsis for joining us in the studio and chatting about some of the label's endeavours and also some of his musical exploits. Going to keep moving right along with more new local music, because that's what we're all about here on Rusted Satellites. This next one is a solo project of John Russell, who runs the 4000 Records label. He has a project that used to be called Drowrier Crisp and is now called Vintage Credenza. He's just released a album called Dredged Dregs, which is rediscovered demos and song fragments originally recorded between 2007 and 2009. So we're going to head to a track from that now. This is Endless Fractured Social Microcosms on 4ZZZ.

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foolish maiden, wandering eye. Side, walled in by the Moonbeam Ranges high. 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Mid the great grey forest that know no change, I never have left my home, she said. I have never been over the Moonbeam Ranges.

this country.

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But we know that God hath his gift in store.

4ZZZ 102.1 FM. You're listening to Rusted Satellites. We are at the end of another show. I'll very briefly let you know what we've been listening to. We opened up with Vintage Credenza, solo project of John Russell, with a track called Endless Fractured Social Microcosms. Nivek, the project of Liz Harris from Groper, was after that, with Walking in a Spiral Towards the House, Side C. And we just heard from Shadia with Spikes. It's the project of Sardinian composer Martina Betty. And we finished off with a duo, Crying the Heavy Light, with a track Over the Range, and that one features a Banjo Patterson poem. We've got the Valley of Death coming up. I don't have time to do a long-winded outro, so I'll just let you know we're going to leave you with Def Cult. They're going to be playing at the Art as Catharsis 15-year celebration at the Crowbar on the 16th of August. So this is their track, Judy, to go out with. Stay tuned for Valley of Death.

The Rural Fire Brigades Association Queensland provides grant funding for equipment, fire trucks, and is the advocate for all fire brigades across Queensland. 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
1: And GD.
0: Good evening, everyone out there in listener land. We hope you're well. I'm just piss farting around with settings. Don't mind the clicking and the buzzing.
1: Me too now. Going to adjust some volumes here.
0: Yeah, someone's done something here. Hold on. Okay.
1: How do we sound, everybody? Let us know.
0: thank you so much to Kurt and Rusted Satellites for sending us out with Deaf Heaven.
1: Mm-hmm. Yeah, it's good stuff.
0: And you can see them play at the Artist Catharsis 15 years celebration, anniversary celebration thing. It's in 2 weeks' time.
1: In 2 weeks. Sunday night. At Crowbar, I think.
0: At Crowbar.
1: Sunday.
0: Speaking of birthdays at Crowbar.
1: Ooh.
0: Congratulations to Adriatic.
1: Thank you so much.
0: No, well, not to you.
1: To everyone in Adriatic except for me.
0: And everyone, yeah. No, that was an amazing bloody night. And thank you, everyone who turned up.
1: Yeah, thank you, everyone.
0: And brought cake.
1: Yeah.
0: And everyone who got dressed up. And it was just such a massively fun night. Craven Parhelion.
1: Awesome, yeah.
0: Yep. Yeah,
1: Stoyan had a big list of like people he had to thank on stage. And it just kept going and going, and is like, okay, page two. So many people helped to make it happen.
0: Such incident happened. We kicked off this evening with, Tony Iommi's new single. And I'm always sus about the pronunciation of that.
1: I say Iommi.
0: Iommi, yeah. Yummy. Oh, yeah, well, you know what? We know who we're talking about.
1: Yeah.
0: It's his first new solo music in 21 years.
1: Wow.
0: His new album, From the Dark, is going to be released on the 23rd of October via BMG. That was the first single from it called World Alone. That's out now.
1: Good stuff.
0: Even more so now that we've played it.
1: Yeah, now it's really out.
0: Yeah, it's real. None more out. We've got a big show for you this evening.
1: We do.
0: We're going to be playing a whole stack of new stuff and some throwbacks to, yesteryear. Courtesy, in a large part, to my interview that I had with Jason Pepiat from Psychroptic.
1: Oh, Mimeo.
0: Oh, mate. And the thing is, I do apologise well in advance for the quality of the interview. So the interview booths we have downstairs, you know when you have like a communal shared thing? Uh-huh. And you're not sure if it's just like, the last person to use it or if I'm just ignorant of technology because I'm old. I'm blaming the last person to use it. Couldn't get the phone to talk to the computer.
1: Oh, one of those situations.
0: An old person's thing. At one stage I did sort of get it to, but then it just stopped doing that thing. So it was recorded fairly rough. I do apologise to everyone who's going to be listening in and going, what the hell?
1: I'm sure it's fine, so long as we can still understand the words.
0: Yeah. Oh, you'll understand the words. Now, speaking
1: otherwise, we'll have to put the subtitles on, which is really hard to do on radio. Really difficult.
0: I'll give a running commentary. Speaking of understanding all the words, there is a language and concept warning that applies to this show. If you're easily offended, come back in a couple of hours for Nick's Full Moon, The Witching Hour.
1: Yeah.
0: But then you'll miss out on 2 hours of amazing bloody music that we're going to play.
1: That is true.
0: Yep. Served up with some, maybe a little bit colourful language.
1: Speaking of Nick's Full Moon and the CIA guy, should we start our polling now? What do we think going to be talking about?
0: All right, then.
1: And we need you to text in with what you think Nick's Full Moon and the CIA guy are going to be talking about. Text in 0420-626-733.
0: Ghosts are at evens. You get, like, maybe stickers.
1: Yeah, ghosts, you get a sticker if they talk about ghosts.
0: Yep. Sasquatch, well, I think we had that last week.
1: I think Sasquatch was last week, yeah.
0: So that's going to be 1,000-to-1 rank outside. You'll get, like, a vinyl and maybe a CD.
1: Aliens, you just get a firm handshake. That's it's always a given.
0: Bermuda Triangle, 100-to-1.
1: 100-to-1, yep.
0: Okay.
1: I'll cook up something special if they talk about Bermuda Triangle.
0: And it's got to be a main theme of the show. We'll work on that bit later on. Through the show.
1: We will, yeah.
0: We'll work it out. And we should have like a proper sweep that we can post.
1: We should, yeah. Up. You're trying to actually organise something. I'm just doing it because it's funny.
0: Stonehenge.
1: Two to one.
0: No, say 5-to-1.
1: 5-to-1.
0: CD.
1: Yep. Yeah. Nice.
0: Okay.
1: Time travel? I'm giving people too many ideas. That's right.
0: Okay. Time travel 20-to-1. That's 20-to-1. Two CDs.
1: Okay. Yeah, that's fair. Yeah.
0: All right. In the meantime, what are we going to play?
1: Look, this set is all new Brizzy stuff. I've had a great time with this. So we're going to start off with Lights Out. It's a new song from Torn from Hope. So enjoy this one, and we'll be back a little bit. You're listening to The Valley of Death on 4ZZZ.

0: You are listening to the Valley of Death on 4ZZZ. And if anyone has a spare face, please send it to me because mine was just melted off by that amazing set. That was all Brisbane, all new stuff. So we started off with Torn from Hope and their track Lights Out, a single they dropped on the 30th. Then we had Switchblade Serenade with My Blackened Heart from the June EP, As the Light Leaves Her Eyes. And then third up, that was a new Zuko. 8th of July, that's pretty new. And that one's called Primal Rage. And finishing that set with Brand New Virtues. That's their latest single. It's called Iron and Fire.
1: That is an incredibly heavy song.
0: Yeah.
1: And I mean, yeah, if you haven't seen Virtues, like, fix that as quick as you can.
0: Yeah, Wade's vocals are just like next level. I mean, yeah. I don't know how he does that. Huge.
1: Psycroptic, they've got a new album out.
0: Oh. Very cool.
1: Yeah, The Pulse of Annihilation. It's out of Fire Metal Blade Records. And you can see them at Necrosonic.
0: Oh, my gosh, yes.
1: Coming up on the 22nd of August. Hold on.
0: Lassie Smudge.
1: Yeah, 22nd. Yeah, Lassie Saturday, the 22nd of August. And this lineup is absolutely immense. And it's just ridiculous.
0: Yeah.
1: But yeah, I mean, we got, you know, the Berserker are back, Segregation, we got Rivers of Nile, and of course Psycroptic and a stack of others.
0: Well, actually, coming up this Saturday, 8th of August at PFR Lounge is the finals for the Necrosonic Band Comp. So there, I'm going to play a set later on with the finalists. So if you listen to those and you like what you hear, you can head to PFR and catch them live.
1: Absolutely.
0: And and vote for, I think the winner gets a spot on Necrosonic.
1: So. Opening slot, I believe.
0: Opening spot?
1: Yeah.
0: Very cool.
1: So I'm just going to quickly play this track, Gathering of Venomous Herd. This is from The Pulse of Annihilation. Wrap your ears around this, then I'll have a bit of a chat with Jason.
0: Nice.
1: You're listening to The Valley of Death.

0: Congratulations on the new album, The Pulse of Annihilation. I've had a couple of listens through and it's fucking amazing. So well done to you guys.
1: Cheers, man. Cheers.
0: Now, how long have you been working on this?
1: I think we basically started, I think it was about a year, maybe a year and a half after we released Divine Council. So, yeah, we were at it for quite a while. I mean, we'd sort of, you know, have a good crack at it and get a few songs underway, but then tours would come up and other things would come up and, you know, take us away from it a bit, which, I don't know, it kind of, to me, I think it kind of ended up being a good thing that it was sort of, you know, written over a little bit of a longer time, because it meant that the album ended up quite varied. Thing, you know, because I think sometimes when you're writing too much of a condensed block, you know, you can sort of find yourself repeating ideas a bit more than, you know, you'd probably like. So yeah, it was a fairly lengthy process. We spent a lot of time in the studio because you know, Joe, our guitarist, he's got his own studio and engineers and mixes and masters and does the whole thing. So it kind of means that we're not watching the clock the whole time. So we do sort of have that freedom to fuck around and try different things. And, you know, if we're not 100% happy with something, we can kind of ring Joe up and say, hey, dude, I've fucked that up, or I'm not happy with this, I want to come back in and retrack. And, you know, we've sort of got those options, which is it's a really good thing.
0: Yeah, absolutely, absolutely. Especially, for any band, but especially metal, it's not a genre that lends itself to going, oh, we can just spend as much time as we want in a paid studio.
1: Yeah, exactly. I mean, budgets are always a bit tighter, so when, you know, you've got someone within the band that we can just dump the recording budget on him and say, just make something sick, dude.
0: Yeah. Now, it's like I said, I've had a couple of listens through to the album and it's frigging amazing. I mean, I've always found one of the great things with Psychroptic is, you know, it's going to be quality, but there's a couple of real standout tracks for me, and Our Pillars Fall is probably my favourite track on the album, but it's distinctly different to the others. So what, like, you know, obviously with all your influences, what guides tracks like Our Pillars Fall?
1: Joe Haley. No, I mean, I don't know where he fucking draws it from, you know? I mean, he writes the basis of all the songs, you know, and he has, by the time it gets sent to us, they're pretty, you know, they're pretty full-form songs, really. So we've just got to sort of, you know, sprinkle our essence on top to try and, you know, just complement the amazing work that he does, really. So
0: yeah,
1: I can't really take credit for any of that. But he's just a master of songcraft, you know. And I mean, when people are sort of like, you know, what is the Psychroptic sound? It's like, the Psychroptic sound is the sound of Joe Haley's fucking amazing mind and fingers.
0: Yeah. You've been with the band since 2005, and in that time, you've fronted, what, 7 full-length albums and an EP. Now, I don't want to count the rings on the trunk, but that's over 20 years. Did you think that, you know, your metal band, a Tassie metal band, would have that kind of longevity, and not just longevity, but, like, success?
1: Not really. I mean, it was funny, like, back in the really early days, I mean, so it was actually 2004 when I first started touring with the band.
0: Okay.
1: But, you know, back then, fuck, I was only 21, 22, something like that.
0: Yeah,
1: looking at it, I didn't think that I'd be still probably at it the way I am in my 40s, that's for sure.
0: Yeah.
1: So it's a pretty amazing thing, but I guess when I was 21, I thought when I was in my 40s, I would feel a lot older, if that makes sense.
0: Yeah, you know? Yep, yep.
1: I don't feel like an old man, you know, so I feel like I've still got plenty of life and plenty of, you know, inspiration and motivation for it. I mean, I still love extreme music as much as I did when I was 15 years old, you know.
0: Yep.
1: I'm just lucky now that, you know, being in middle age and, you know, at that point in your life where you're financially secure, I can afford to buy more records than what I could when I was 15, and they're so easy to get hold of now. It's fucking amazing.
0: Yeah, absolutely. Well, that's the thing. I mean, obviously the industry itself has changed an awful lot over 20 years, yeah?
1: Oh, fuck yeah. And it's a weird thing. Like, I had people sort of asking me about this, you know, in an interview the other week, and, you know, saying, what do you think, you know, the main things that have changed with the industry, you know, is it better or is it worse? But I think it's just different, you know, like, I think the music industry is definitely a more positive place than what it used to be. I mean, there used to be a lot of, you know, egos, a lot of arrogance, a lot of nastiness and shit talk and people out to fuck people over, you know, back, you know, late 90s, early 2000s, where I think it's a lot more of an honest place now.
0: Yep.
1: Obviously, you do have the pitfalls. Well, I suppose it's a negative and a positive with the whole thing with streaming. I mean, it means it's oversaturated the industry with, you know, the amount of bands that are coming out and, you know, releases that are happening, and there's no revenue getting generated, you know, from bands for recording an album. But it also, on the positive, I suppose you'd say, is the fact that your bands have got more reach these days than what they ever used to. So
0: yeah,
1: it's changed an awful lot. I wouldn't say it's all bad, though. Like, a lot of people are always talking doom and gloom about, you know, where the music industry's gone, but I don't know. I try to look for the positives in things, especially a thing like the music industry, which is such a fucking huge part of my life. So
0: yeah.
1: I don't want to just look at the downside and be all fucking negive on it, you know?
0: Yeah.
1: It's like, I gotta hang out here for fucking hopefully another 20 years. So. Well, I would have a good fucking time, you know?

0: FM. We just had part one of our interview with Jason Papiette from Psychroptic. And just then we heard Abramelin with Conflagration of the Dreamers from their 2024 album Sins of the Father. We're going to jump straight into part two of our interview with Jason. You're listening to The Valley of Death.
1: I mean, I grew up in Hobart, so getting hold of music down here when I was fucking 12 years old was not an easy task. You know, you really had to search it out.
0: Yeah,
1: and those old German Nuclear Blast catalogs were your best friend.
0: Oh, absolutely. were there any shops in Hobart that sold metal or had a section?
1: Yeah, there was. We had a shop called Rare Groove in the CBD, and that was run by, well, not run, but yeah, a guy that works there. He was a metalhead, and he used to get in all sorts of shit. And man, I bought some amazing shit there. Like, it's funny, I actually just recently, in my new house, I just built a nice big soundproof studio.
0: Oh, nice.
1: And I found all my old CDs, and like, funnily enough, I've put them all up on a shelf, and it's all CDs that I bought from this store, Rare Groove, when I was a kid. There's like, I'm looking at it now, there's like Sinister, Diabolical, Summoning, Incantation, oh, on Woods of Golgotha.
0: Oh, wow.
1: Bolt Thrower for Victory, Wound Bass, Internal Caustic Torments, you know, so, you know, all the good shit, you know, and that dude in there, I used to go in there, and I'd spend my whole Saturday in there.
0: Yeah,
1: and I'd have enough money for one CD. And he'd be like, check this out, check this out, check this out. And you'd listen to every fucking CD that had come in before you'd have to make that hard decision, like, which CD am I going to buy? Because this is the only one I'm going to be able to buy all month, you know?
0: Yeah.
1: and it's got to be good enough that I impress my friends with it, you know?
0: Yeah, well, that's it, because that CD is going to be ripped straight to cassette and passed around.
1: Fuck yeah. Yeah. Everybody's going to end up with a copy of it.
0: Oh yeah, that's the thing. You're buying for the group, you know.
1: Yeah, you're buying for the whole fucking team, so you don't want to get a dud.
0: Have you ever found that Psychroptic have a good following in a part of the world you've never like thought of or heard of?
1: I mean, we've done well. I mean, band went out to India quite a few years ago. I wasn't on that tour. I couldn't make it, but that was somewhere where I never thought would really be happening, and the tour apparently went really well. We've been out to Indonesia a bunch of times, like back in the really early days, you know, sort of, that must have been like 2008, 2007, somewhere around there. I think it was like on the Symbols of Failure tour even. We went out there and that was kind of like unheard of at that time. We're a bit like, fucking, how do these guys even know of us, you know?
0: But yeah.
1: the shows we did out there were fucking huge.
0: Yeah.
1: Like, we knew nothing about the scene, but, like, the more fast and brutal and technical it, like, the metal is over there, the bigger it is, so.
0: Well, that's fantastic.
1: Yeah, it was fucking cool. Yeah, that was a good place. Indonesia's a place. I mean, we haven't been there for a long time, but it's a place. Fuck, if we got the opportunity, I'd love to go back there.
0: Yeah, yeah, yeah. I've known a couple of bands who've toured there, and they all say the very similar things. That you know, you have no idea how big the scene is until you get there.
1: It's fucking mind blowing. Like, we headlined a festival in Solo. It was. Was the place, and we were told by the promoters and stuff, you go between the hotel and the backstage and the stage, you don't go anywhere else. And we're like, nah, that's cool, we'll go out to the merch desk, we'll drum up some business at the merch desk, meet some fans. And they're like, no, you won't. I'm like, fuck that, of course we will, we do it everywhere. And they're like, don't, you'll get swamped. I'm like, it's fine. Fucking naive bunch of young little fucks we were, you know. So we went out to the merch desk and we're sitting there for about a minute, and then all of a sudden people are like, fuck, because we're like the only white dudes there.
0: Yeah.
1: And so we stood out like a fucking sore thumb. You know? and next thing we're like fucking swarmed with people, like, get, you know, wanting photos and autographs and shit with us. And we're like backed into this corner, and we're there for like over an hour,

0: and it just kept coming. I'm like, this is fucking mental, dude. It's like, what, how fucking many people are there? Because we couldn't see the back. And I stood up on my chair and I'm like, I'm getting claustrophobic. I got to get the fuck out of here because there's probably about another 1,500 people that want photos and shit. And they ended up getting, like, there was fucking military security at the venue.
1: Oh, wow.
0: Because it was a festival. And so, like, this military security sort of came and cleared a path and got us fuck out of there. And the promoter's like, that's why I told you not to go out there. Like, it was kind of cool, though. I'll be telling this story to some dude on a Brisbane radio station in 20 years time.
1: Yeah. Oh man, now look,
0: all worth it, you know.
1: Absolutely, those are the experiences money can't buy, like, you know.
0: Fuck yeah, man.
1: Yeah, yeah,

0: Do you ever get that sort of I guess I don't want to say smug, but I guess it is that smug feeling of, yeah, when you look back in your teenage years and everyone's going, oh yeah, you're into metal, you'll grow out of it. And he, like, 25 plus years later.
1: Oh,
0: it's...
1: man. Like, I remember Cam, our original bass player, like, me and him went through high school together, and our high school music teacher, he was just always a prick about it. He's just like, you guys are never going to make anything from yourselves with this music. And then when we started, you know, doing all right, it was just kind of like, yeah, fuck you, mate. Fucking show you.
0: Is that teacher still alive? Because you might want to send him just a complimentary vinyl or something.
1: Oh, yeah. he knows what we did.
0: Yeah.
1: Yeah, man. It's funny too, because so our high school music teacher was a real prick about it, and then when we got to grade 11, like, the teacher we had there with music, he fucking loved the fact that we played metal, and he'd give us priority on the rehearsal rooms, and he's like, fuck yeah. And he always said, you know, you could always see that you guys were going to make something of it because you're just so passionate about it.
0: Yeah.
1: And that music teacher still comes to our... He comes out to our shows in Hobart now.
0: Oh, that's awesome. Isn't it amazing the difference one good teacher can make?
1: Yeah, man. And he taught all of... Like, he taught me, Dave, Joe, and Cam, our original bass player.
0: Wow.
1: He taught us all, like, a few of us at different times, but we all had a great relationship with him. And then, you know, when Psychroptic was sort of going, he was just like, ah, it's fucking great that all you guys found each other. it's cool. And it's nice now, you know, sometimes, we'll be playing a show in Hobart and he'll be there and, you know, sit down and have a beer with him at the bar, and it's like, fuck, man, this is fucking cool.
0: Yeah.
1: Look at where we are all these years later.
0: Yeah, oh, mate, that gives you the warm and fuzzies, eh?
1: Yeah, man. Yeah. No, it's cool.
0: That's awesome. Now, I mean, obviously with a new album comes a whole new world of touring.
1: Yep.
0: And you're going to be gracing Brisbane at Necrosonic Festival.
1: Yeah.
0: That's only in a few weeks' time.
1: Yeah.
0: And actually, well, co-headlining, I'd like to say headlining because you're Psychroptic. But, I mean, that is an absolutely massive lineup. And this is your second time playing.
1: Yeah, we played, I think it was the first year.
0: Mm.
1: I think we headlined it that year as well. It was the year Crypt played.
0: That's right, yeah. That's right.
1: Yeah.
0: Now it's all coming back.
1: Yeah, that was fucking cool. Crypt played, Misery played just before us as well.
0: Yeah.
1: That was fucking sick. That was a killer lineup, actually.
0: That was absolutely insane. And this year's obviously, yeah, I mean, every year has been just so fantastic. And,
1: yeah,
0: you know, obviously with Rivers of Nile and Segression and a whole bunch of other bands coming in.
1: Yeah, Kent's got a fucking way about him of, like, talking all the old boys out of fucking retirement, you know.
0: Yeah.
1: It's like when he announced Berserker on there, I was just like, of course, that's fucking what you got happening, you know.
0: if there's one Aussie band that you'd like to see resurrected, even if it was just for one show, who would it be?
1: Damaged.
0: Yep.
1: Yeah.
0: Good call.
1: I think anyone of our age are probably going to nearly go with that, aren't they?
0: Absolutely. I would have said Damaged or Sadistic Execution.
1: Oh, yeah, that's another good show. Or Bestial Warlust.
0: Or Bestial Warlust, yeah.
1: Oh,
0: yeah.
1: Damn, we could go down a big fucking line.
0: We really
1: could. When you start thinking about it, it's like,
0: I think Damaged is everyone's number one.
1: Yeah, that's the one that pops to mind. I mean, years ago I would have said a Bremlin, but, you know, they've been back at it for years now, which is fucking killer.
0: So where else have you got lined up to tour?
1: We got three shows in Tassie, then we do loop of all the capital cities on Australia, then we're off to Japan straight after Necrosonic.
0: Wow.
1: Three shows there, then home for I think 2 months, and then we're off to United States and Canada.
0: Fantastic.
1: In November.
0: How many dates are you playing there?
1: I don't even fucking know, to be honest. 20, I'm going to say 25-ish. It'll be something like that.
0: That's insane. Well done.
1: Yeah, and then I think there's talk of Europe sometime early next year, I think. So that one's out with the booking agents at the moment, and hopefully something comes back from that pretty soon as well.
0: Oh, that's fantastic. Look, you guys deserve every success you have, because you're definitely like one of the mainstays of Australian metal, and the quality never drops. Every album is an absolute belter. And I did notice when this album, like a couple of tracks that sort of stand out are the ones where, you know, it's not necessarily the full force assault to the senses. A Sword of Me and our Pillars Fall just have, like, A Sword of Me has a very different kind of sort of almost folk metal feel.
1: Yeah, and I mean that's just the magic of Joe Haley. I don't know where he fucking pulls it from, but you know, every time I start getting those demos sent through to me and that, I'm just like, fuck, dude, I've been working with you for like 22 years now, and every time I'm still fucking floored when I start getting those demos in, you know. It's just so fucking sick, you know, this far into the career to have dudes sending you the demos that you start to work with, and you're like, fuck, I'm still just as stoked on this as when you sent me the guitar tracks for fucking Symbols of Failure, you know. it's such a fucking cool thing, man.
0: I should have asked, and I know I'm keeping you on this phone for a long time, so if you want you want to tap out, just tell me to shut the fuck up.
1: you're good, man.
0: Like, lyrically, where do you draw inspiration from?
1: Oh, I mean, just the world around us.
0: Mm-hmm.
1: Like, I mean, I think this album is definitely a lot more, I suppose, aggressive than what I've sort of done in the past. I mean, between Divine Counsel being written and when, you know, I was sort of writing this one, I'd gone through a fair bit of shit. Like, I had a really bad run of health,
0: mm-hmm.
1: and I didn't get a lot of, you know, the medical, I suppose, like the hospital and shit let me down a lot. So I was kind of, yeah, going through a lot of issues and just sort of left out to dry by the medical system down here in Tassie, and it kind of just left me really pissed off, you know. And I think that contributed a lot to the way the lyrics and just the way the album came out, you know, on my end at least, anyway. Which was it was kind of a weird thing. Like, when we started writing this, I was just in a fucking, you know, a pretty negative space and just fucking pissed off at the world, you know. And then after the album was done and, you know, it was in the mixing process and stuff for a while, I went back and, you know, when I'd sort of had some time away from it, and then going back and revisiting it and, you know, reading the lyrics along with the songs, I was like, whoa, fuck, you can tell I was a fucking pissed off little cunt at that time when I was writing it, you know. But maybe it was just what I needed, you know, to fucking get me out of the hole, you know, and get me back on track. So, I mean, a lot of it's fucking my observations of the world. And I mean, you look at what's been going on the last few years, there's not a lot of fucking positive going on.
0: No,
1: so
0: no.
1: It's just, I suppose it's, I try with it not to take like a political avenue.
0: Mm-hmm.
1: As much, it's, you know, it's not me saying I'm a man on the left or I'm a man on the right or whatever. It's just like, this is just what I see. Mm. You know, this is where, what I'm observing, I suppose you'd say.
0: Yeah.
1: On how things are going and trying not to throw my opinion too hard. There is definitely a bit of fucking venom in the lyrics, though. There's a bit of fuck you in there.
0: Yeah. Yeah, there definitely is. It comes out. It comes out pretty fucking clearly. So well done.
1: Yeah. Have a bit of fucking venom on your tongue.
0: Thanks so much, Jason. Really appreciate your time.
1: Man, you've been fucking awesome. It's been fun.

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1: 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We just heard parts 2 and 3 of our interview with Jason Papiette from Psychroptic.
2: What a great chat.
1: Absolutely. And in between, we played Damaged and Don't Spit from their 1993 album, Do Not Spit. And just then, we had Psychroptic with Our Pillars Fall. And thank you so much to Jason for spending that time. It was like I had to edit in a couple of hours this afternoon, like a 45-minute chat into like a 20-minute interview. So there was a lot of cutting and...
2: Well, I think if there's any interest, we should chuck up the full unedited interview onto the YouTube or something. And
1: hell yeah.
2: If anyone wants to listen to the full chat, I think we can organise that.
1: Definitely.
2: Make that happen. That'd be cool.
1: Now, if you haven't got tickets yet, get them now. Rivers of Nile, Psychroptic, Segregation, The Berserker, Pestilential Shadows, Gravemind, Lynchmarter, Helm, Minus Life.
2: Oh, that's cool.
1: Back from the Dead, Witch Skull, Dream Killers, Five Star Prison Cell, yeah. Back from the Dead, Marco Sanchez, Brain Intrusion, Destructor, fuck, of course.
2: Of course.
1: Meth Leopard, Body Prison, yeah. Barriers, The Matador, Eye of the Enemy, Permafog, Growth, Run, John Lee Spider, Nembutolic, Grotesque Bliss, Neo Mantra, Slaughter Cult, Virion, Brooksa, and yet another band which will be decided.
2: Saturday, 8th of August.
1: There we go.
2: It's up. It's a four-way dance between Arrowhead, Burn the Kingdom, Warp Seer, and Death Lord.
1: That's going to be an absolute bloodbath.
2: One of those bands get to open Necrosonic this
1: Hell
2: year.
1: Hell yeah. So there we are. It's just, three stages.
2: Three stages,
1: three
2: wow.
1: Three stages over a full day of absolute friggin' insanity.
2: At Mansfield Tavern, is it?
1: Mansfield Tavern,
2: next, cool.
1: The 22nd, Saturday the 22nd of August.
2: Coming up soon,
1: as is Radiothon.
2: Ah, uh-huh, yes.
1: Yeah, that is coming up very soon.
2: Good segue.
1: Yeah. So if you have subscribed to 4ZZZ, or if you subscribe every year, at Radiothon, then do it again this year because besides the fact that you're helping out community radio and local art and artists and keeping the weird and wacky and wonderful and the different on the air.
2: Mm-hmm.
1: We play stuff and we let this station plays music and gives exposure to artists that you don't get anywhere else. You just don't, because everywhere else, let's face it, is shit.
2: Yeah.
1: But not us. So, yeah.
2: that's the new tagline. 4ZZZ, everywhere else is shit.
1: Yeah. But the thing is, long-term listeners know this to be true.
2: Yeah.
1: And new listeners also know it to be true because they're smart. Subscribe during Radiothon and, yeah, be like, anyway, the prize list this coming up this year is something else to behold. Let's get into some more music.
2: Okay, great idea. We're on the radio. Let's play some music. Going to jump right into our Tough Bitches set, I think.
1: Yeah.
2: This is a set of music highlighting women in metal. Going to start with, and I not apologize, but Liasis, I played them last week, and I forgot that I played them last week, but I'm playing them again. This is Hypercube by Liasis. 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

0: You're listening to the Valley of Death on 4ZZZ. That was our Tough Bitches segment, starting off with Hypercube by Liasis from their new EP, Hey, Is This Yours? And then we had Debridement by Slamwich as a single they dropped in March. And then Showing Teeth, that song was from February. It is called Rip. And finishing the set with Guilt Trip and their track One by One from the June album, Armor of Angels. They're out of the UK. Good stuff.
1: Fantastic. We're going to kick off now with some Fear the Kingfisher. This is from the Grief EP. This is Swarming Abnormalities.
0: Hell yeah, brother.

0: Nice.
1: Then out of Italy, we had Miscreants with Oracle's Rift from their upcoming album Reminiscence. That's going to be out 28th of August via Season of Mist. And at the end, of course, we had Dark Throne with They Found One of My Graves from their new album Prehistoric Metal. We're going to jump right into more music so we can get more music.
0: Yeah.
1: All right, what do you got for us?
0: This is a set of bands that are going to be at PFR Lounge August 8th. These are all competing for the Necrosonic spot. So we're going to start off with Arrowhead. Enjoy this set, guys. 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
2: With your thighs, make me leap. All my eyes, high on rolling, press of flesh and eat me. It's like self-aware, less open. You can fight, making men want

0: You are listening to the Valley of Death on 4ZZZ. We just heard three of the four contestants for the Necrosonic opening spot that's happening August 8th this Saturday at PFR Lounge. Started off with Skull Crushers by Errorhead. Then we had Vermin by Burn the Kingdom. The Troll King by Warpsia. They're all local bands. They're all playing this Saturday at PFR Lounge.
1: Sick.
0: We're going to hear one more in a second as well.
1: Yeah, awesome. We're about to leave you with Nix Fullmoon, the CIA guy. They're going to take you through to midnight with the Witching Hour.
0: Mm-hmm.
1: We've had absolutely no bets placed, so I guess this passes over to next week.
0: It's just,
1: I'm going Astral Projection.
0: Astral Projection. I'm going to, bit of a wild card, Liminal Spaces. I just saw Back Rooms recently, and I reckon there might be something in that.
1: Oh, I want to see that.
0: Yeah, yeah. All good film.
1: Yeah. Don't forget, there's the Art as Catharsis 15-year celebration at Crowbar in two Sundays' time. And then, of course, the Saturday after that, we have Necrosonic.
0: Oh, me meow.
1: Oh, yeah. Now, for those of you considering subscribing, consider away. Hang out till Radiothon, because you go on the winning to win awesome prizes.
0: Yes.
1: And, yeah, just we're going to be back next week with details, I reckon.
0: That's a good idea.
1: What are we going to go out with? What are we going to hand over to the Witching Hour with?
0: So this is the last, but certainly not least, contestant for the Necrosonic comp. We're going to finish with Death Ord and their track Negate the Armor of God from their April album from last year that's self-titled. So
1: sweet.
0: Enjoy this, guys. Thanks so much.
1: We'll be back next week to do it all again.
0: We love you.

0: 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It has the appetite for ears.
1: Somewhere between science and superstition, there is another world.

0: We're here. It's the Witching Hour, Nick's Full Moon and CIA Guy, guiding you as the psychopomps of the night to the strike of midnight and beyond, the hell of a new week and Monday morning. Yes, but we will not talk about that yet. We are going into the cryptozoological world tonight and doing some Tatzelwurms.
1: Oh.
0: I wonder if the boys have a Tatzelwurm or two. What do you reckon? They're nodding, yes. Well, these are these giant slug-like worms that are highly poisonous.
1: Yeah, he says definitely.
0: Yep, definitely. They've got two of those. Okay. Thank you to the boys who will be back next week with the Valley of Death at 8 p.m. Make sure that you slither, slime, and get there. Because you need to walk that valley of death, you know.
1: That's right.
0: Who knows what's going to happen?
1: It was a pretty amorous send-off, too.
0: Yep, so don't forget, 8 p.m. next week. Now, yeah, we've got that. We're talking about cryptozoological worms, strange worm-like creatures around the world that are known to exist. Or do they really? Who knows? We're going to talk about it and discuss it. Also, the Lambton worm, which is the one from nearby where I'm from, well, right where I'm from. It's Imbolc as well, so it is one of the important times of the year. We're midway between the winter solstice and coming up to spring, although it already feels like summer is knocking on the door, unfortunately. And then we're going to delve into the crystal stuckles and, you know, the magic that this surrounds them. There's this whole aura that they can do these amazing things.
1: Is that that Dan Aykroyd vodka?
0: It is, yes. Well, that's what he based his vodka on, absolutely. So we're going to be going through all that. But first, there's a few things coming up that you need to look out for. Cirque du Soleil is back in Brisbane. Mm-hmm. They've got a new one, Cooza. It's just opened yesterday, and it's on till the 4th of October. Wow. Now, this is, if you haven't heard of Cirque du Soleil, where have you been? It is the biggest circus-type thing in the world. Absolutely the best of the acrobats, the best of anything you can get to do with circus. I mean, the best of the best. They've got people from all over the world, and they have these strange, unusual shows that, you know, there's always some sort of weird theme. This one is about a trickster with unique powers. He's a naive clown. So if you've got colorophobia like myself, just ignore the clowny bits.
1: I don't like color either.
0: It's a family-friendly show, though, and, you know, it's amazing to go and see these things. I'm going to go this week. It's under the big top at Curtin Avenue near Queensland Golf Club. So you just go to CirqueDuSoleil.com and you can book in for Brisbane. Another thing that's coming, we've got the second coming this week.
1: Boing, boing.
0: 6th of August. What? You're obsessed. 6th of August. Save it for the Tatzelwurm. 6th of August to the 22nd of August. Now, this is Catherine Marquette, who is a local playwright, and she works for the Le Boite Theatre and Playlab. And this is a world premiere. It's set in 2065. The Earth is running out, it's on fire, it's terrible. So there's a geneticist, Evie, who's going on Mark II Ark to go and save the humanity. You know, they're going to take 2x2 up to Mars and save humanity. And so it's all about that. So it's definitely a one to see. The opening night is the 8th of August. They've got Auslan interpreted the 14th, audio described 22nd. And if you're poor, they've got one of those pay what you can on the 20th of August, which means that you only have to pay a couple of dollars if that's all you can afford. That's on at 11 a.m. Yes, so that's the second coming at Le Boite Theatre starting this week, the 6th of August. That's a must-see. And if you want to hear more from Catherine Marquette, I did an interview with her, and that's just in the new Scenester magazine, August Scenester magazine, available all over. Just have a look. You can either look at it online, or you can just pick up the magazine at any of, you can get them here at 4ZZZ, but anywhere at, record places or cinema. Or whatever, have a look. Right. There's an article in there that I just interviewed her all about it. So, second coming. Okay, right. Well, we have got loads of other things coming up, so we need to get into it all. Now, what news have you got, CIA guy? Come on.
1: Man, there's all kinds of crap happening. Stuff flying around outer space and hitting. Well, a meteorite hit a home in New Jersey. They actually had a meteor the size of a suitcase when hit the atmosphere and it exploded and a bunch of fragments came down.
0: Was that this week?
1: Yeah.
0: One
1: piece went through somebody's roof in New Jersey and the guy was so on the ball that he immediately ran over with gloves on and got it all in a plastic bag so it wasn't contaminated.
0: Oh, fantastic.
1: And he said when he walked into his room, so this thing came, it hit the atmosphere at about 5,400 miles an hour or 8,700 kilometers an hour, you know, and then it suddenly, bang, it blew up all over the place. So the piece he got was about, you know, the size of my palm or something like that.
0: Wow, that's worth a lot of money.
1: But they said when they looked at it, the thing that was strange, it had these weird salts in it, like water retaining salts kind of just under the surface. So they said this kind of gives them...
0: So it wasn't a normal chondrite?
1: And they're gonna compare it with the bits that they got off the comet, the Bennu, and a few other things, because they're saying that this could be, again, you know, they keep saying, what seeded life on Earth? What seeded conditions for life on Earth? And they're saying, weird salts and stuff, something.
0: Has the university picked it up?
1: Yep. They got it. Yep.
0: Okay, good.
1: It's over there. So that was one thing. Now, other things trashing around... one of Elon Musk's Falcon X SpaceX rockets is going to hit the moon. So this one, a year ago, went up and was delivering two lunar landers for experimentation, and it just was in some wild, wide orbit. What they should have done is aim it at the sun, you know, kind of get rid of it.
0: Mm.
1: But this thing's just been lazily... zooming around. It's going to whack the moon on Wednesday, their time. We won't be able to see it. We're going to be on the wrong side at the time. But it's going to, you know, they expect that it's going to hit.
0: Going to be visible? Unless you've got a telescope,
1: The initial flash would only be a split second, but the plume of dust, they reckon when this thing hits, it's going to be near the Einstein crater, and it's going to blow stuff up into the air.
0: Einstein, go.
1: So they expect to see a big plume of dust, you know, even the amateur explorers should be, astronomers should be able to spot that. But it brings up the thing, we're just littering.
0: I
1: mean, this is weird. Australia's already got, you know, here Gina Reinhardt saying, give him Cape.
0: These people are all them who should not
1: Cape
0: be
1: York,
0: named.
1: Give him Cape York, you know, so he can do
0: politics.
1: Rockets. But they're littering. They're littering. We got litter, rocket litter, you know, they're going to.
0: I'm going to get Doc onto you in a minute.
1: They're going to have to do
0: something
1: with their
0: rocket litter.
1: You're
0: not allowed to mention any of those names of those people.
1: Okay,
0: yep.
1: So the other exciting stuff that happened, lots of robots in the news.
0: Oh man, no.
1: We're being bombarded with robots. I mean, of course, they had the laughable one, you know, with the guy at Taiwan. They were launching some company, it's called Qualcomm or something. So they have this humanoid robot walks on and hands him a clipboard explaining how bitchin' he is or something like that. And then suddenly the thing does, he folds over backwards and falls on his head, you know, just suddenly it just folds up and they're saying, oh, that's just his safe mode. Dismount mode or something like that. But he held up his fingers for a second, like, I'm all right, you know. But these people run out with this with the big blanket and cover him up and carry him up.
0: Trying to make
1: us
0: think that we shouldn't be afraid of these things.
1: It wasn't like he was naked or anything. I mean, this is
0: a robot. Yeah.
1: Why do they throw a blanket over it? You know, kind of strange. So that's what kind of started off, you know, the kind of funny. But then in the news, all these other things start coming in. We had the, you know, those rooms where they say that machines that operate on you, you know, it looks basically, you go into the room, you get on the operating table, and the whole room is outfitted with these giant, you know, like spider legs and stuff that come and operate on you. It looks like you're being hit by a giant typewriter or something like that. They actually have now these humanoid robots They got a couple of these surgeons. They've done two successful gallbladder operations. So what they're saying is you won't need a whole room outfitted anymore with these monstrous machines. This little thing the size of a human being's going to walk in. It can either be operated remotely or do it themselves. You know, I mean, the last thing you see is just this faceless thing standing over you saying, hey, don't worry, you know, you're
0: asleep. Yeah, don't think it'd say that.
1: You know, something like that. So yeah, they reckon that's a lot cheaper. Wow. They just send you a robot surgeon and fix you
0: that way. That's all we need.
1: Now in the States, you might remember last week I mentioned that Albanese had said, we're regulating our AI coming in. Well, in the States, they've quite rightly said, we don't want a bunch of Chinese robots coming over. We don't want a bunch of external robots coming. Let's just say alien robots, any robots from out of town, from out of country. So apparently the Chinese are beating us in the U.S. in the robot race.
0: As they are in most races.
1: Yeah, well. So what they're saying is they're kind of putting up the guards right now. Which is probably a good thing. The U.S. hasn't caught up with the Chinese robots, so basically, it's kind of like when they
0: chasing
1: had.
0: Chasing them, you
1: it's kind of like when they had Concorde. The Concorde, you know, the U.S. was working on.
0: I wish they'd bring Concorde back.
1: Yeah, well, the good. Concorde. Once the Concorde got going,
0: imagine you could go there.
1: Boeing was going to do their SS. They were going to do their SST, you know, supersonic transport. The U.S. was working on it. The France and Britain were working on it.
0: Okay.
1: The second France and Britain got it, they said, oh, pass a law. We can't have them flying here anymore. Mm-hmm. Basically, well, it was sour grapes. Well, that's
0: we
1: what
0: we don't like America.
1: So
0: anyway
1: that's what they're doing with the robots.
0: Do we, CIA guy?
1: But the reason, they're doing it, that would make me a traitor.
0: Yep.
1: What they're saying is, they don't want the robots spying on them, and they're actually.
0: They've got the cars and everything.
1: That's right. The cameras in your vacuum cleaners and stuff. What they're doing is ones that are already been purchased. They're going to leave them. They're not going to go any further. But they know that so many of these things go
0: online
1: into a cloud. Goes somewhere else, which is probably the country of origin. I mean, there's already fears that some country of origin, if they got a bug up their butts, they could hit the kill.
0: You'll find a bug up your butt, especially if you've got a robot operating on you.
1: You could. You could have the
0: you don't know what
1: kill
0: you're
1: switch and knock
0: with.
1: Them all off.
0: Just going to be like alien abduction.
1: So yeah, they
0: metal bits all over you.
1: That's right. Well, they've
0: okay. We done on this CIA.
1: Got rid of the. I don't know. It's hard to continue. I'm losing the thread.
0: You've lost the thread. Okay. Robots.
1: Okay, but they're saying humanoid robots, some new vacuum cleaners, inverters, you know, your solar panels, anything that can talk to somewhere else. They're banning
0: it
1: for the time being.
0: Don't connect it, basically.
1: Now what's kind of funny in an upstate New York? Here was another robot story in upstate New York. They wanted to buy one of these robots. Now the robots are these humanoid robots from overseas are going for $60,000. That's not bad if you want somebody to slowly do your dishes. Or slowly load the dishwasher. But
0: what
1: they had in mind, this is so cool. What they had in mind was a teacher in the classroom, you know, who looks female.
0: Oh, you mean a robot?
1: Long
0: teacher.
1: Blonde hair, yes. And she was going to teach the class, you know. And they said, oh, you know, it'll be fine. And the teachers' union, of course, got pretty upset about it. Mm-hmm. Go, look, you know, but there's really human beings that can do it. And apparently that wasn't quite enough to dissuade them. So somebody realized that.
0: Which country are we in?
1: Upstate New York.
0: Oh,
1: New York.
0: Okay. Well, they can do what they want. They've got no education system.
1: But it gets funny because they couldn't quite, the teachers' union couldn't quite stop the deal. But what stopped the deal was eventually. The population of the school that was targeted as a test for this thing said wait a second. No, they said, wait a second. The sister company makes automated sex dolls, and they said, this robot teacher is actually just a reprogrammed sex doll.
0: With AI connection.
1: Yeah, standing there talking to the class. And so basically that's how they got rid of it.
0: All right, can we leave the robots alone
1: now?
0: Yeah,
1: we'll leave the robots.
0: I know you want to order one for yourself.
1: Except there's one that looks like a centaur. I showed you this one today. This company called Satiris. They have
0: Satius.
1: Okay. Yeah. They got a machine called Three Halves. Now, what it is, it's basically a centaur. So it's got four legs like a horse. It's about as big as a pony, and then it's got the front half of it has like a man's chest and some arms. It can hold chainsaws. It can whack down doors with an axe and stuff. They say it's for rescue missions. They're going to use it for rescues. It'll walk straight through a fire, and you can jump on its back like a saddle and come back. And some joker, as if this thing isn't eerie enough, they put a head on it that's with horns. So basically, it's a half animal, okay. half man, half.
0: Some Baphomet-type creature.
1: Yeah, Baphomet. It's really it's really crazy.
0: Okay, is that it?
1: What other crap we got?
0: Did you have
1: going?
0: Something on?
1: That's coming up. We also had Emily Watson. Now she's translated several years ago the Odyssey directly from.
0: Yeah, I talked about this
1: the
0: last
1: Greek,
0: week.
1: The Greek into Greek into English directly. She's pretty pissed off about it.
0: Yeah, I talked about that last week.
1: Oh, yeah. Well, I must have been asleep at the world.
0: Yep, you don't listen.
1: Okay. Well, I could tell you about Bigfoot in Connecticut.
0: Yeah, let's do that. Let's go, because we're talking
1: State
0: about cryptozoological creatures tonight.
1: The Bigfoots aren't in Michigan and Minnesota this week. They're in Connecticut. So all of you in Connecticut, I'm talking to you, Keith Richards. If you see Bigfoot outside your window, it's not one of your Rolling Stones coming for you. It's a cryptid. And what do you have to tell us about cryptids?
0: So what hang on? What did
1: Connecticut,
0: you say?
1: Connecticut. It's the home of Keith Richards, a Rolling Stone, and it was a great big. It didn't come to his house,
0: okay.
1: But I'm just telling Keith Richards to watch out because he's advancing in his years, and there's Bigfoots walking around his neighborhood.
0: If anyone knows what he's talking about, 040-066-733, just let me know. You keep, because I was listening closely. I don't know. I'm sure you were too. But anyway, we're talking about cryptids tonight, as I said, and the Vorm in particular. However, I did talk about Bigfoot and things last week, and how this crazy creep bloke was traveling around the world.
1: Snake Stewart, you say?
0: That's his name. Snake Stewart was traveling around showing what he reckons is a part Neanderthal Bigfoot, and he claims that he's had it all tested and all that rubbish. And I also talked about how there are in places like Tibet and stuff that there's supposed to be hands and caps and stuff of these yeti type creatures
1: that often turn out to be goats.
0: Well, the Pang, and I mentioned last week actually the Pangbosh Monastery, and in the Fortean Times this week there's happens to be an article, as things always happen synchronously. Carl Schuker, he actually was in contact with somebody who was at the Pangbosh Monastery. Now, this monastery is in Nepal's Khumbu Valley, and it's famous to have a hand and a scalp that belongs to a yeti. And there are a few places around Nepal where they revere the yeti and they say it have magical powers. And if the hand or the scalp or whatever think part of the creature they have leaves the place, then they'll be cursed and there'll be a downfall of their place.
1: Got that right.
0: Yep. So they have this.
1: Damn right.
0: So he was in contact with this Nepalese Sherpa who was actually working just near the Pangbosh Monastery, and they sent him a few photographs because he was saying that he was interested of the some different photographs of the caps and hands that they actually have. Now, I did mention about in 1958 how they had done the Arctic tour, the Himalayas,
2: yep.
0: And last week I was talking about
2: yep.
0: it, and that there was an aside where they were actually, as well as climbing Mount Everest and everything, they were actually doing a scientific
2: this
0: tour
2: was Sir Edmund
0: as
2: Hillary.
0: Well. Sir Edmund Hillary, they were doing a scientific tour, and they were going to do some research to try and prove that the Yeti exists or doesn't exist, you know, try and find some sort of evidence. Now, a researcher in 1958, an Irish-American person, Peter Byrne, he visited the Pangbosh Monastery. Well, I was on one of these expeditions, which was sponsored by the American oil millionaire Tom Slick. So this is the same expedition that I was referring to before. Now, he saw the hand skeleton, which is supposed to be from the Yeti, and he talked to a primatologist at the time in Britain, William Osman Hill, and he was so intrigued by it that he asked if he could borrow the hand for scientific examination. Now, I told all this story last week, but just as a catch-up, I'm sure a lot of people won't remember or they weren't listening.
1: Was the monastery cursed for landing on
0: there? Well, they said that disaster would befall them if the hand was removed. So what they did was they just took one finger. Now, this was famous because James Stewart and his wife Gloria smuggled it out from India at the time. She'd actually just put it in a lingerie case, smuggling this finger out. So they just borrowed a finger, so the rest of the hand was there, so just for analysis.
1: So they only had a little disaster.
0: Yep, and so when they got back, he was supposed to find it, but it went missing. It went missing.
1: Of course it did.
0: Yeah, as always, whenever any of these people, these explorers or scientists or whatever, promise something's going to be returned, they never, ever do. They steal stuff.
1: I've lent out stuff, never comes back.
0: Left, right and centre. Anyway, so there was still the scalp there in the hand. Anyway, Osman Hill died in 1975 and he had this massive collection of zoological specimens, and they were used to create the Hunterian Museum, which I've been to many times, the Royal College of Surgeons in London. But in 2008, they actually found the Yeti finger again amongst the specimens. Now, this is a bit that I didn't talk about last week.
1: Did they give it back, I hope?
0: Well, because it was 2008, they could actually analyze the DNA from it, which is interesting, because before they could just look at it and said, oh, it looks human-like, because they're all little, the joints are all just wired up, and it looks very, very human-like. I mean, if you look at a hand skeleton, the fingers actually look really long because the finger bones go all the way through into the back of the hand. So it makes it look like it's a lot longer than it actually is. I've lost my place now. So they analysed the finger, and it was Dr. Robert Ogden from the Edinburgh Zoo, who's the chief geneticist, who actually analysed it, which is really cool. And they found that it was human, and so it was just... So it was disappointing in a way, because obviously there was this whole idea around what was happening.
1: Maybe it was just a big hairy guy, so...
0: yes. And also I talked about the head, you know, the parts of the head that's supposed to be like the scalp that they have. And it's been proven also that they're made from the cerros, the goat antelopes, because a few hairs were taken with the actual bulbs on and they actually analysed it and saw that. So the update on all this, anyway, something interesting, because, you know, I've been talking about New Zealand because I was only in New Zealand a few weeks ago, is one of the things I did when I was on the North Island was I went to the Weta workshop, which is in Wellington, and it's used for creating everything from... It did Lord of the Rings, you know, all the weapons and all the... masks and, you know, everything that you need. So they make everything, basically. And they actually asked them to recreate the Pangbosh hand and the stolen Yeti scalp, because, you know, somebody had already stolen one of the Yeti scalps in 1990. And so they actually took it to the monastery in 2011 and returned those. And so there's photos of those. So when he got... So go back to the beginning... The crypto photographs. These photographs were sent by the So Carl Schucker, who was writing the article, he asked for any photographs of any evidence of these hands and caps, see if there were any different. And so he got sent four different pictures, one which was of the ones that had been reproduced by the wetter, and two others that were of the scalp and the hand that had been taken over a period of time. But also there was one from 1958, which was a rare one, of Peter Byrne, who's the one who visited in 1958 and borrowed the finger. Took the finger, gave them the finger, effectively. Who took the finger, and he's actually there with the scalp and things. So that's a really unusual and rare picture. So that was just an update on that, which I found was really interesting. As we'd been talking about it last week, and we were actually looking into it. And there was one other thing about Japanese. Now, we, you know how we've got all around the world, you have different types of names for these hominid creatures, the Bigfoot, the Yeti. In Japan, their version is the Hibigan, or Hibigan, I don't know. And so there's been lots of sightings since about 1970, usually in the Chugoku region. It's supposed to be about 5 foot tall, so much smaller, and covered in shaggy brown hair, piercing eyes. And they think, again, it could be something like...
1: They got a big bear problem at the moment, but they reckon this
0: not,
1: is humanoid,
0: definitely not
1: huh?
0: bears. But in 1971, the government of the Shibara city actually had a department to investigate these sightings because there were so many. So they still got collections of these sightings.
1: Do they reckon this thing goes back to antiquity or only the 1970s?
0: Well, no, they're just referring to ones. There was a big rush of sightings in 1970. No, these are all historical sightings. Okay. You know, there's myths around all of the different sightings. Right. I was talking about Richard Freeman, who went and did a lot of research on all the different species around the world. It's just a little aside.
1: You
0: anyway,
1: mentioned,
0: keep
1: you mentioned synchronicity. Last week you were also mentioning the main the cryptozoological museum.
0: Yes, I did.
1: There.
0: That they've made a big one now and opened it in Maine,
1: In Maine, and sure enough, my son just happens to be over in Canada and dipped down to Maine, and that's the first set of pictures, completely unaware of your show. Suddenly, I got 12 pictures from the exact museum, so he was there.
0: Cool, eh? They must have been listening over the psychic waves rather than the airwaves.
1: I try to psych him out as much as possible. Now, in my ears, I'm hearing some kind of music. What is it?
0: Yes. Now, this is a new album from Jim Ottaway. Now, in my background music, I often play a lot of Jim Ottaway because it's just really cool electronic music, and it goes nicely with, you know, just talking over it. Not that it should be talked over.
1: And he's award-winning.
0: Yes, award-winning, obviously.
1: Well, if
0: yes.
1: we didn't talk over it, people would go to other astral realms. And we're trying to keep them here at least for a couple hours.
0: Well, this is the new album, Treasures of Light, and it's being released on the 7th of August. It's got 11 tracks, including a bonus track, and is a single. Boy, the current single is Ancient Rainforest as well. Not the one I'm playing at the moment, but the single that he's got. So, yep, it's all going to be released on the 7th of August. You can get it from jimottaway.com or from Facebook, Bandcamp, Instagram, Blue Sky, you name it. You can get it from everywhere. So, you're going to be getting to hear some of them. This one is the second one. So it's called Treasures of Light. And this is Fragments of Fate, which is very applicable. There's all sorts of cool names for these. Radiance of Truth. Strange Paradox. We'll have to listen to that one as well. I'll be playing those through the night. Okay, we're going to...
1: One more bit of news.
0: It's
1: going to be old news by next week. The Mars rover they were splashing this all over the world news was they were looking at all these honeycomb designs on the rover's gone over and had a look. It had this amazing rock they were looking at earlier in the week. You know, the thing was 8 feet long. It looks like this shard. It almost looks like a rifle or something. People say, oh, it's a space rocket. It's a leftover you know, handheld laser rifle and yeah. Well, it was an interesting rock. But then suddenly they pulled up. They've seen little puddles here and there from time to time. What, you know, dried up puddles. You know, they're now certain that there was all kinds of water and waterfalls and tidal action and all kinds of stuff on Mars. And suddenly they're beaming back all these pictures of these hexagonal little shapes all over the place. So they found this one plane, and it just goes on and on and on. It's like, you know, at least a kilometer or so of these things, the hexagonal. Now, these things are only 1.5 3 inches or 4 to 8 centimeters, but all hexagonal. It's weird the way it's, you know, maybe it's the way something froze or something, you know, some tidal pool or something.
0: So they're actually raised, the edges are raised. Rather than like cracks.
1: That
0: it reminds me of the tessellated pavements and things down at Tasmania, which I've talked about, because they're very interesting how you've got these sort of shapes, they look like bricks, and this one looks more honeycombed. And obviously it's dependent on what it was that was there, how it dried, they talk about it being cold and hot temperatures fluctuating.
1: Yeah, so it's interesting that they're such uniform shapes. You know, our tidal pools don't exactly do that, but there it was, you know, just a kilometer of these hexagonal, pretty uniformly sized.
0: Interesting.
1: Looks like a big
0: honeycomb. We're moving on to the Tatzelwurm. Now, if you don't know what a Tatzelwurm was, this is famous in the Alps. Now, I've been to the Alps many times. I've got a family member who lives over there in Switzerland, and done a lot of. I used to when I was doing my year off, you know, my gap year. I travelled around and worked all around the Tyrol and all that sort of area. And so there's all these stories about different cryptid creatures, but one of them that is feared the most, of actually causing harm is what's called the Tatzelwurm.
1: What kind of harm do they do?
0: Well, they found it, France, Italy, Switzerland, Austria, Germany, and they're considered very aggressive and very poisonous. So if they touch you, you will die, because just the poison that seeps out of their skin. Or they can bite you or scratch you or whatever. There's many ways you can die. There's lots of different names. The Tatzelwurm, the Tatzelwurm, the Stollenwurm, the Bergstutz, the Möbel, or Lucertola, which is much nicer in Italy, or the Serpent de Ghetto, the cat snake.
1: Well, I remember stories my grandmother told me of her mother from Germany that had one of those, and he named it Kurt.
0: Kurt. So there's been loads of these things. Now, Ulrich Megen in the 14 Times again, he actually collected 433 historical accounts of these sightings of these worms. Now, you know, there's a lot of oral accounts as well, but these are actually documented historical, whether in newspapers or local newspapers, you name it. He got some. So there's lots of different stories. You've got some interesting ones. So, July 1883, Caspar Arnold, a railway worker, was walking near Hochfilzen in the Tyrol, and he came upon a 30 to 40 centimetre long animal. It went into an attack position, and he gave it a wide berth. So these things look like we have so many lizards here and things and reptiles, but it's sort of like a long worm with usually just two legs. Sometimes it's described as having a cat-like face. Mm. A bit like our skinks, you know, but much bigger than our skinks.
1: Right.
0: And they described having two forelegs similar to those of a dachshund. So, obviously, a dachshund is the sausage dog.
1: Maybe it was a mutant sausage dog.
0: Never has any hind legs, though. Mm. And it's very finely scaled or naked-looking. And so they actually did a drawing of it because they were watching it, and they managed to do a a drawing, and that was actually documented in a newspaper. Yeah,
1: cool.
0: Fritz Schweiger saw in 1885 in Styria in Österreich a Bergstutz, which is another name that they give it there. It had been known to have bitten and killed a dairymaid at the same spot that they saw it.
1: Mm.
0: So it obviously lived there.
1: Poor
0: and he climbed out of a rock wall and came running at the boy, who was terrified and just sort of stood there. It was until it got to about 2 meters, and then it hissed and snapped its jaws. So this creature's, you know, I mean, if it's deadly and it's known to have already killed somebody, a dairymaid,
1: dairymaid.
0: So they had these legs again were being described, and they said that it had brown to red flanks as well. And so there's loads and loads of descriptions of this Tatzelwurm. Let's have a little listen to this. This is from Crime and Legend Chronicles.
2: What are people seeing in those misty passes? Descriptions of the Tatzelwurm are strangely consistent, most agree. A thick, serpentine body, 2 to 7 feet long, with two powerful front legs and sharp claws. Its most bizarre feature? A cat-like head with glowing eyes. It's not a fire-breathing dragon, but a smaller, stealthier predator, often described as hissing, shrieking, or whistling in the night. Folklore claims it's venomous, with a toxic bite or even poisonous breath. Some say it leaps at intruders, and its acidic blood can burn skin. The Tatzelwurm is a biological paradox, part reptile, part mammal, and entirely unsettling. The legend is built on chilling eyewitness encounters. In the 1600s, Johann Tinner and his son claimed to kill a 7-foot serpent with a cat's head. Afterward, local cows stopped being mysteriously drained. In 1779, Hans Fuchs reportedly died of fright after seeing two Tatzelwurms, describing them as 5 to 7 feet long, with clawed front legs and feline faces. Later, hikers and farmers across Austria and Switzerland reported similar creatures. Two-legged, cat-headed, aggressive, and leaping at witnesses, these stories came from ordinary people, often at personal risk of ridicule. Their descriptions remained consistent for centuries. Whether truth or mistake, these accounts form the core of one of Europe's most enduring mysteries. In the age of smartphones, the Tatzelwurm's trail is still full of dead ends and intrigue. The famous 1954 Balkin photo, once hailed as proof, is now widely considered a hoax. Tales of skeletons and bones surface occasionally, but none have been verified. Skeptics blame misidentified animals, otters, salamanders, or escaped pets. Yet the Tatzelwurm thrives in modern culture, on podcasts, in documentaries, and as a regional icon in the Alps. Its image sells chocolates, carvings, and beer, transforming from monster to beloved mystery. Is it a real creature, a folk memory, or just imagination running wild? High in the Alps, the legend endures, inviting us to keep searching and to keep wondering.
0: So there you go. That's some of the news about the Tatzelwurm. There's a little clip. Places were taking this seriously. So this isn't like, you know, just something that's just a myth and that nobody's ever seen. Lots and lots of people saw them and experienced them a lot. Places like the Natural History Society in Bern offered a bounty for every dead Tatzelwurm.
1: How many did they get?
0: The university... Don't know. The University of Jena announced in the 19th century that it would pay money for any specimen of one of them. And there was supposed to be a giant snake that was supposed to even have haunted the French department of Isère in 1839 at the municipal council. Mm. And they were offering a 50-franc reward for anybody who could capture it. So, you know, so these are linked in with the sort of stories of the Naga, the serpent, or the... sort of dragon-like serpents,
1: right. Because
0: you've got ones. Well, you've got ones from often if you look at sort of Chinese especially, you see
1: like
0: they often
1: head.
0: Have like a lion's face or a cat's face. Yep. They're very, very similar because obviously a lion and a cat, they're feline. So there is a strong link. Obviously some of these are really small and they may be either a different species or sort of a youngling, and only the big ones don't show themselves. If it's there has been talk of it being able to fly. Some people talk about these flying dragons, you know, type Tatzelwurms as well.
1: I don't know about that.
0: And well, there's all sorts of things.
1: Well, if they get enough videos of it, if it's got a cat face, it could replace the cat videos. People watch Tatzelwurm videos.
0: Yep, exactly, if only you could get them.
1: Funniest
0: but lots of people who claim, and it's the same with Yetis or what Bigfoot or whatever, claim to have found these creatures when they've actually been taken to a university or a hospital or somewhere and been able to identify it. It's been identified as a mammal, some other normal mammal, but just sort of crenated or twisted or, you know, looking a part of the animal, which it could easily have been. In 1928, a farmer in the South Tyrol of Italy killed what he said was a Tatzelwurm and took it to Bressanone and showed the Natural History Museum people at South Tyrol, and they said that it was a completely bald badger that didn't have a single hair on its entire body and that shoulders were covered with brown scabs. So, you know, it could be like
1: badger.
0: We've got the
1: chupacabra or something?
0: No. The one that's in the news at the moment, the badge, the... Oh, what's he called? Jedrig or something. Oh, my God, my brain. You do know what I'm talking about.
1: I don't know. Is it an animal?
0: The American thing that runs around. Begins with J. All right, somebody's going to tell me. 0406267333.
1: A jaguar.
0: It's pointless asking CIA guy. That's I'm going to have to look it up, but I can't while I'm talking. Jedra or whatever it's called. They called him. It's the...
1: Jimothy.
0: Jimothy, that's it. Jimothy.
1: The raccoon. Oh.
0: Which is a raccoon that's got a, you know, it's got a strange creep and stuff, and so people are trying to attribute it to a cryptological creature.
1: Oh,
0: so this is the problem with cryptozoology. You know, you have these creatures that may just have something wrong with them. They may be hairless. They may have behavioural differences or whatever. And people try and attribute it to something more supernatural or cryptozoological.
1: That's right. You get a mangy dog,
0: Jimothy,
1: and they call it a chupacabra.
0: Jimothy is the perfect example. I mean, it's obviously not anything unusual at all, other than the way it's crawling around and jumping around.

0: Snake swallowing a cat.
1: 433
0: And that's why
1: sightings.
0: It looks like it's got a cat's head.
1: Now, the interesting thing about these tassel worms are because they're poisonous, they were used in pharmacies for medicine, processed into medicine.
0: When?
1: I know, crazy.
0: When? Wait a
1: crazy.
0: Second.
1: Crazy. Yeah, no, wait. Commonly. Around 1855, a woodworker killed a tassel worm on the Tyrolean side of Spielberg, and it said that it had more than 4 feet, many paws, so that sounds to me like a centipede type creature, and he'd taken it to the pharmacist and they'd given him 8 guilders for it. Other people claim, a farmer claimed that he'd found a tassel worm on his property and sold it to a pharmacy in Brixen, and in Italy again, 1934, they said a tassel worm was recurring and that the white ones in particular are very poisonous because they store lots of fat. And the fat was prized by the pharmacy because they would use that in some of their apothecaries. I don't know how they didn't kill people with it, seeing as it seems to be very poisonous. So it was not only valued for its... you know, its unique sighting ability, you know, you could brag rights down at the pub, but also if you could capture it, the pharmacies valued it highly and would give you a lot of money for it.
0: Did it say what exactly they used this elixir for?
1: Nope. Lots of different things.
0: Arthritis.
1: Lots and lots of different things. So,
0: what ails you?
1: Yep. So they say that they come around and they eat stuff from they steal milk from cows. That's another one, and that's really interesting because that's what the Lambton worm was described as doing as well, which we're going to get onto in a minute.
0: Oh, that's it. With the cat head, do they make biscuits with their little feet?
1: Yeah.
0: When they're doing it?
1: Yeah, so I think it's quite interesting that all these different things. Okay, I'm going to just play another little bit. This is in... So these worm-like creatures, again, there's all sorts of different variations of them around the world. They've got the Lagerfjut worm, which is in Iceland. So let's have a little listen to that.
2: For many years, people have been seeing a lake monster known as the Lagerfjut worm, or Iceland worm monster. Eyewitnesses who have seen the creature describe it as being a giant worm, and that it lives in the Icelandic lake of Lagerfjut. It's been estimated this giant creature has a length of well over 100 feet. Going back, people tell stories of this creature and it was originally thought to be just that, a story. However, as time went on and the story became more and more popular, more people started to see the creature.
3: Well, America has Bigfoot, Nepal has the abominable snowman, and apparently Iceland has a giant worm monster. Seriously. Recently, an alleged sighting of the mystery beast caught on tape has reignited the myth, so ABC's Jeffrey Kaufman went to see if he could get a glimpse for himself.
4: Can you see it? That squiggly thing in the water? Suddenly, Iceland isn't laughing about its own version of the Loch Ness Monster. In a country of odd natural wonders and lots of ice and snow, they still talk of trolls and elves. But a lake monster? It was dismissed as a charming old legend until recently, when a local man nabbed this video of the mysterious monster with the mouth-garbling 16-letter name, Lagerflotsormr.
5: Welcome to Egilstadir. I think that's how you pronounce it.
4: A remote area of spectacular fjords and Finger Lakes.
6: Hello there. Jeffrey. Very
4: first
6: nice
4: stop,
6: to meet you.
4: The witness. Pjotr Karolf, the sheep farmer who shot the now famous video. He lives on a ramshackle farm overlooking the lake where the monster, or worm as they call it, is said to live.
7: So how did the worm move when you saw it? What kind of movement did it make?
5: Just like a snake?
7: Like a snake.
5: Oh. Ringi í fréttamann sjónvarpsins.
4: He was having his morning coffee when he spotted the creature.
7: Just to be clear, you just had coffee for breakfast, nothing more to drink?
5: Já. Ég hef ekki smakkað áfengi í 7 ár.
8: He hasn't tasted alcohol in 7 years.
7: In 7 years, okay.
4: He adds he's been told about the monster since he was a boy.
9: This is a very old monster.
5: Very old.
4: Who better than the local historian to fill us in?
10: People are looking at a map from 1595. It just

0: said in this lake lives a huge monster that often appears when something dreadful is going to happen.
1: One troubling detail, ancient records and historic sightings suggest the monster is miles long with a hump back. The creature in Hjorthur's video is big, but not that big.
2: Do you know anyone who's seen the monster?
0: Yeah, I know. Actually, I know a couple of people that have seen the monster, yeah, and people that I believe in. My mother-in-law, she has seen the monster, for example. I don't doubt that.
2: Nobody's ever going to question a mother-in-law's sighting of a monster.
1: Some think what you're seeing here is just ice from the spring thaw. Others think it's just a fishing net.
3: Do you believe that there really is a Lagerflotsorm?
4: Not as a living creature. I think it's impossible.
3: Why?
4: Because a living creature have to have something to eat.
3: Well, aren't there fish in there?
4: There's a fish, but I don't think it's enough for a big creature.
1: But then he offers this.
4: When I drive around the lake looking for birds or reindeer, I always look over and I have my camera to be prepared if I see something.
3: So you don't believe it, but you're prepared to be for the possibility.
4: Yes.
1: Which brings us back to Hjorthur, the farmer, who can be surprisingly philosophical from his perch overlooking the lake.
3: Do you believe it?
1: It's a yes and no question, says the farmer. When they say God exists, I mean, you've never seen him. Does the Lagerflotsormer exist? Well, you have to believe. That from one of the few people to have ever seen it. I'm Jeffrey Kaufman for Nightline on the shores of Lagerflots.
5: So the Lagerflot worm CIA guy. And it sounds very similar, obviously, to Nessie and all the other sort of serpentine beings that are around. Now, we've been getting a few SMSs in here. And if you would like to text in 0420626733, Marco says that Chang Su speaks of a fish-like thing that jumps out of the water and flies off into the sky. And that's a commonly known thing that you have, well, not now, but, you know, in past times, that you have these sort of worm, fish-like, eel-like beings that can go from the water to the sky and back again, and often live in caves and things as well. They talk about how these... So thanks for that, Marco. They talk about these tatzelworms as going down to the waters to lay their eggs on the lake shore, and that's when they get seen. But they can also swim, and they go up into the mountains to try and keep away from people as well. And, of course, you've got the giant sandworms and those sorts of things. There's so many different kinds of, like, worm-like things that exist, or supposed to exist, people have described. Some say that it may be things like an otter or some sort of giant salamander. Now, a salamander definitely fits the sort of bill. You know, we have salamanders here, and they're very commonly seen in caves especially. They're very, very similar sort of things. So it could be something like that. You've got the European legless lizard as well, which is common in southern Europe. And you've got a shelter pusik, which, and these are known creatures, but that's got four legs, so that's much less likely to be one of those sorts of things. But there's all sorts of things that could be, and of course, again, these could all be different creatures. Some people say it could even be an otter that have been described, because obviously otters are famous for having large fatty tails deposits,
6: right.
5: And so that it could be that could be one of the things, but they've famously got four legs, so.
6: A misidentified otter.
5: Yep, so that's the tatzelworm. Now I'm just going to play a little clip of this, because this is a German folk song about the tatzelworm.
6: Oh yeah.
5: I'm just going to play a little bit because I think it's interesting. Let's have a little listen.

0: A lot of people think the Loch Ness Monster doesn't exist, don't they, actually? Now, I don't know anything about zoology, biology, geology, geography, marine biology, cryptozoology, evolutionary theory, evolutionary biology, meteorology, limnology, history, herpetology, paleontology, or archaeology. But I think... what if a dinosaur had got in the lake?
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0: Tony Healy. I'm a cryptozoologist. I've been researching the Bigfoot, the Yowie, the Yeti, lake monsters, big cats, all kinds of strange stuff in Australia and around the world for 45 years. It's been great fun, but it's also great fun listening to 4ZZZ, The Witching Hour.
1: It is the Witching Hour, next full moon on CIA Guy, and I hope you were singing along with Stumpervacht music.
2: You're not fooling me, that was Weird Al.
1: That was the Tatzelwurm.
2: Yes.
1: You can look it up, Stumpervacht music. That's good music to stump to. I could just, they'll be going, Ein Prosit Gemütlichkeit. Too many times in Bavarian beer tents, I'll tell you. But, you know, it's part of their whole culture. And, every time you go into a pub or some, you know, on these ale house, beer houses in places like, especially Austria, they have all these sort of cryptozoological creatures all around, like the jackalope, that's a famous one. I remember being a naive 19-year-old going, or 18 even, going into one of these places, and, you know, you walk into these little places right in the middle of the Tyrol and stuff, and there's nobody, there's like a few old men there, and they stare at you as if there's something wrong with you. This, you know, these young blondes coming in, and they just stare at you. And I remember them straight away telling me all about the jackalope, and they had one, and I'm thinking, what? And it's got the horns and you name it, you know. I'm sure they would be wanting to show me their Tatzelwurm if I'd had a few beers too many. you gotta be careful, I'm telling you. Anyway,
2: yeah,
1: I'm fascinated by these whole worm tales, because worms, serpents, dragons, you name it. You know, I've talked about the Naga many, many times. They're all embroiled in the whole mythological cultures of around the world. There's a commonality between all of them, whether they're some little tiny thing or some massive fire-breathing Smaug-like dragon, you know.
2: Wow.
1: It's fascinating. And I have... I'm from Washington in the northeast of England, which is where Washington, D.C. is named after, little tiny village. And we have this area called Lambton, which is part of Washington. And Lambton is, we have this Worm Hill, which is where the Lambton Worm was, or Worm, as you say there, was wrapped its tail around the hill, round Pensher Hill, it's called. And, you know, that's a place where we did egg rolling. You've rolled the egg down, the painted egg down the hill and that sort of thing for Easter. But also you have to revere this hill because it's famous for this worm that was caught. And I'm going to play the music for it because it's, and we, every kid learns it when they're a child in the area.
2: I remember you singing it once.
1: Yeah, I can give you a little taster before I press play. Wished lads had your gobs, I'll tell you all an awful story. Wished lads had your gobs, I'll tell you about the worm. Now the worm, and it goes on and on and on. So this is the story. Let's have a little listen because it's much better singing than me.
3: One Sunday morning, Lambton went a-fishing in the weir, and catched a fish upon his yoke, he thought looked very queer. But what in a kind of fish it was, young Lambton couldn't tell. He wadn't fast to carry it again, so he hoid it down the well. Wish, lads, had your gobs, I'll tell you all an awful story. Wish, lads, had your gobs, I'll tell you about the worm. Now Lambton felt inclined to gan and fight in foreign wars. He joined a group of knights that cared for neither wounds nor scars. And off he went to Palestine, where queer things him befell, and very soon forgot about the queer one doing the well. Wish, lads, had your gobs, I'll tell you all an awful story. Wish, lads, had your gobs, I'll tell you about the worm. But the worm got fat and growed and growed and growed an awful size, with great big teeth and a great big gob and great big goggly eyes.
1: And when it meets, it crawled about to pick up bits of news. If he fell dry upon the road, he'd milk a dozen coos. So that's the worm licking the milk of the cows again. So that's the story. So it's common to the whole of the Tyrol region as well as even in the north of England.
3: This fearful worm would often feed on calves and lambs and sheep.
1: Calves and lambs and sheep.
3: Little bairns alive when they're children to sleep. And when he'd eaten all he could, and he had had his fill, he crawled away and lopped his tail 10 times round Pensure Hill. Wish, lads, had you gobs, I'll tell you all an awful story.
1: Wish, lads, had you gobs, I'll tell you boot the warm.
3: The news of this most awful war, and these great cannons on, soon crossed the seas and got to the ears of brave and bold Sir John. So yeah, he came and captured the beast and cut him in 3 halves. Sir John, that's 3 halves. Cut him in 3 halves.
1: Twee.
3: And that's him stopped him eating bairns and sheep and lambs and calves. Wish, lads, had you gobs, I'll tell you all an awful story.
1: Wish, lads, had you gobs, I'll tell you boot the warm.
3: So now you know who all the folks on both sides of the weir lost lots of sheep and lots of sleep and lived in mortal fear. So let's have one to brave Sir John who kept the bairns by harm, saved coos and calves by knacking halves of the famous Lambton Worm.
1: No, that's
3: all had me gobs, that's all and about the story of Sir John's deliver jobs with the awful Lambton Worm.
1: So that's the song of the Lambton Worm, and that's something
2: you rock.
1: That you
2: that's
1: study.
2: Why we have triple Z.
1: Yeah,
2: nowhere else,
1: sort of
2: but
1: stuff.
2: Triple Z.
1: But it's one of those colloquialisms that is unique to Washington Village in particular, okay? And so the whole story of Lambton Worm, now this is Lord Lambton. Lambton's had the land and he still owns a lot of land there. And they talk about the weir, which is right next to it. And you've actually been to a pizzeria right where the Worm Hill was, CIA guy. And it crawls about and it was known to eat children.
2: Yeah, I
1: bens,
2: had my back turned. I missed
1: so
2: all that.
1: So eating bens and, milking the sheep and the cows, and again that's the thing this is common to the Tatzelwurm as well, and also things like the Naga and stuff, they talk about that as well, about feeding off the not killing the in eating the animals but actually feeding off the milk. And so this story, I mean, it's obviously in Geordie, so it's harder to understand, but I can translate that they were fishing in the weir, so it was fishing. And he caught a little worm, and he didn't know what it was, so he threw it down this well that was near him, and then it growed and grew, growed and growed and growed and awful size, great big gob, great big teeth and great big goggly eyes. And so it grew there, and so it lived in this well. And obviously it's famous for having wells around near these things. Right. So this is at least 500 years, 400-500 years, something like that, supposed to be old. And so those sorts of times, people believed in everything and still do. I mean, we all believe in the Lambton Worm, that it existed. And brave and bold Sir John came back and cut it up. So, you know, you've got the whole thing about the St. George killing the dragon. It's the same sort of thing. So it's very relatable because it became this monstrous creature, this monstrous worm-like, dragon-like creature that wrapped its tail 10 times round a hill. So that's how massive it must be. You know, talking like 50 metres.
2: What kind of girth are we talking about?
1: We're talking massive. Right. It became, so it went
2: like
1: from a tiddly little
2: mixer.
1: Worm. No. Worm Hill is a massive hill. So if it wrapped its tail 10 times round the hill, we're talking like 100 metres, 50 to 100 metres beast that would terrify the area constantly, and then it would go back and hide in the well, down in the well, and that's where it would live,
2: sucking those cows dry.
1: Yep, sucking the coos dry. So it's really interesting. So Robert Sepper, who's an anthropologist like myself, he did a bit of a study on the Lambton Worm. So let's have a little listen to that.

0: County Durham is a cathedral city in northeast England.
1: Durham.
0: During the Middle Ages, the county was an ecclesiastic center, due largely to the presence of St. Cuthbert's shrine in Durham Cathedral. Cuthbert was a monk, bishop, and hermit, and after his death, he became one of the most important medieval saints in northern England, with a cult centered on his tomb, regarded as the patron saint of Northumbria. The Lambton Worm is a legend from County Durham, and is one of the area's most famous pieces of folklore. The story is centered around John Lambton, heir of the Lambton Estate, County Durham, and his fierce battle with a gigantic worm, or dragon, that had been terrorizing the local villages. Details of the story have changed over time with each telling, as with most myths of this kind. The story reveals that a young John Lambton missed church one Sunday to go fishing in the river, and while walking to the river or setting up his fishing equipment, John receives warning from an old man, or a witch depending on who tells the story, that no good can come from intentionally missing church. It so happens that John Lambton hasn't been able to catch a single fish until the church service concludes, by which time he fishes out a small eel or worm-like creature with a salamander-like head, and in some stories it's no bigger than a thumb or up to 3 feet in length, depending on the version. In some it has legs, while in others it's said to more closely resemble a serpent. At this point, the old man returns. John proudly claims that he caught the devil himself and decides to dispose of his catch by discarding it down a nearby well. The old man then issues further warnings about the beast's nature and then departs. After throwing it in the well, John eventually forgets about the creature and joins the Crusades, a series of religious wars sanctioned by the church in the medieval period. As time passes by, the worm grows immensely large, and villagers start to notice livestock going missing and discover that the worm, now fully grown, has emerged from the well and coiled itself around a local hill 7 times. The worm terrorizes the local villages, eating sheep and abducting small children. It then heads towards Lambton Castle, where the lord there somehow manages to sedate the creature in what becomes daily ritualistic offerings of milk from 9 cows. A number of brave villagers and even knights come forward to try to kill the beast, but to no avail, as when a chunk is cut off of the worm, it simply reattaches the missing piece. 7 years later, John Lambton returns from the Crusades to find his father's estates extremely impoverished. He decides to fight the beast, but first seeks guidance from a wise witch near Durham. The witch hardens John's determination to kill the beast by explaining his responsibility for the worm. She tells him to cover his armor in spearheads and to fight the worm in the river, that after killing the worm, he must then kill the first living thing he sees, or else his entire family will be cursed for 9 generations. John prepares his armor according to the witch's instructions. Before going to fight the beast, John arranges with his father that when he has killed the worm, he will sound his hunting horn 3 times. On receiving this signal, his father is to release his favorite dog so that it will run up to John, who can then kill the dog and avoid the curse. John Lambton then confronts the worm by the river, where it spent days wrapped around a great rock. The worm tried to crush him, wrapping him in his coils, but cuts itself due to the armor spikes. Chunks of the worm fall into the river and are washed away before the worm can reattach them to itself. Eventually, the worm is dead, and John, still aware of the curse, sounds his hunting horn 3 times. Unfortunately for him, though, John's father is so excited about the beast being dead that he forgets to release the hound and rushes out to congratulate his son. John cannot bear to kill his father, and so, after they meet, the hound is released and dutifully dispatched, But since John's father was the first living thing that he saw, and since he failed to kill his own father, 9 generations of the Lambton's family are cursed. That's where the story ends, and as for the curse, it seems to have held true. The story was made into a song written in 1867, which passed into oral tradition and has several slightly different variants.
1: Wish not, had you gobs, I'll tell you all enough a story. Wish not.
2: So that's Robert Seppert telling, very dull voice, hasn't he? He needs to animate himself a bit. Just give him a bit of a revving.
3: Get a Geordie in there.
2: He's not, I know, get a Geordie to talk about it. Well, I've got a bit of a Geordie here. I've got War Geordie. So this is a bit of comedy with the Lambton Worm. So this is the Lambton Worm interview with War Geordie. War means hour. So, you know, I've talked about before how the Geordie voice and the Geordie accent and the Geordie words are all Scandinavian origins. So old Nordic words mostly, because obviously we were the first place that was invaded by the Vikings. The Holy Island, Lindisfarne, is off north of England, and that was the first place where Bede and Cuthbert and all of the the things
3: Cuthbert.
2: Then okay, so let's have a little listen. I'm just sitting here in my Durham Cathedral knocker t-shirt.
3: Oh, look at those
2: just
3: knockers.
2: Noticed he's mentioning Durham Cathedral. It's famous for the sanctuary knocker. And I've got the knocker on.
3: Yep, there's
2: I've
3: a
2: got
3: knocker.
2: A big knocker on my shirt. And it's like but it's the dragon. It's like a dragon face.
3: Right.
2: It's a mixture of a dragon face and the Green Man, because the Green Man was known to give sanctuary. So even though it's on the, it was known, it's been on the Cathedral of Durham, which is now almost a thousand years. It's 900 something that years old now.
3: Doesn't look a day it's, over 900.
2: They still have a lot of the old customs as well that have been kept, like the Green Man and things. And we're going to talk about Imbolc in a very short time.
3: You need to
2: now
3: do an episode on Geordies.
2: Imbolc.
3: You and Ross Noble.
2: Ross Noble.
3: Noble.
2: Right, let's have a little listen to this. Let's see how it goes.
4: Excuse me, sir. Can I have a quick word with you?
5: What's that, Geordie?
4: Can we have a quick word with you?
5: Aye.
4: We're doing a bit of a documentary on the Lambton Worm.
5: Just the worm?
4: The worm, yes. I wonder if you could tell us a few things about it.
5: The worm? The Lambton Worm?
4: The Lambton Worm, yes.
5: Well, this is where he lived. It was an awful story anyway. He used to eat all the babbies. We used to eat all the cows and the sheep in the field. Oh, it was an awful time. I know a farmer. Old Tommy over there lost his little laddie. Oh, it's devastated. And,
4: you're saying he's eaten by the worm?
5: Well, it might have been. He might have gone to Borsal, I didn't know. But a few days later after that, lost his sheep and all and the cows. The bloke was devastated. Absolutely devastated. Aye.
4: So you're saying this story is definitely real?
5: Yeah, it's
4: real. It happened, yeah?
5: Well, yeah, it's real. Yeah, it happened. Lord Lambton's real, wasn't he? Eh? Lord Lambton, he's still got his horses and the Lambton estate down there, isn't he? Well, yeah, it's real. Yeah. You get on the morning, come down here, you get all them archaeogynecologists up there, right? And they're all digging. And you say to them, oh, Geordie, what are you digging for? So I'm digging for note. Why, we guns digging for note?
4: Well, they're just digging for worms, for fishing.
5: Wait. There's those we know, and there's those we think they know, right?
4: So, where does this guy come from? Where is he from?
5: Well, Lord Lambton. The story, quickly. He went down fishing one day, he caught it in the river weir. He took it up, looked a bit dodgy. He heard it down the well, right? And he went off gallivanting, and a worm grew. It was like a monster, man. He stayed all the babies in the coos, right? So he came back, and he slayed the beast. quid in two offs. And that was the end of that. Brave and bold Sir John, aye, came from Benwell with a tone.
4: I think you'll find he came from Monk Weymouth, sir.
5: One soon. Oh, well, maybe he wasn't that brave. But anyway, that's the story of the one. It's a true story, I'm telling you now.
4: Well, that's great. Thank you very much, sir. You've been really helpful. Thanks very much.
5: Right. Where you for a gun? Do you want a worm?
4: Well, what kind of worms are they?
5: We have just been digging them up. Yeah. Here you go. They're lovely, lovely, with a bit of salt and vinegar.
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0: this is a catalytic moment. It's a very sinister and it's a very dark moment in Australia's history because of what it says about where Australia now is, imposing its will on the population.
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2: 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This is Nick's full moon, and now there's CIE guy. And I'm talking like I should be. This is how I normally talk, like, but I had to put my radio voice on that anyone can understand me.
3: That's right. 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
2: Why, Eamon, you need to subscribe, because next week's Radiothon. Why, you know, you got so many prizes, you'll need no. 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
3: Yeah,
2: you never knew like about it like until now. CIA guy is just staring at me. He has no idea. Okay, we are staying in the UK because we're talking Druidry now. Mm. Now on the 1st of August, it is Imbolc here in the Southern Hemisphere, and it is the time to... Let's hear.
4: This has brought us to the time of Imbolc, or Imbolc if you use the Scottish Gaelic pronunciation, Imbolc if you use the Irish. But this evening we're going to celebrate Imbolc. And we're about at this midpoint, we're about 6 weeks from the winter solstice, that seems so long ago now, and the spring equinox will be in about 7 weeks' time. And yet spring is in the air. But the interesting thing about these cross-quarter times or Celtic fire festival times is that they are liminal times which represent the times when the seasons are melding and changing. So the winter solstice, we're in the winter. The spring equinox, we're in the spring. But at Imbolc, we're both in winter and we're sensing at the same time the beginning of spring. So they're liminal times. And now the very interesting thing is that they are endocrinal systems, metabolic systems, are actually highly sensitive at these times. And there's a fantastic paper that I'll put a link in for you. We had a Mount Hemus, the Order of Bards, Abbots and Druids, Mount Hemus project. We asked the herbalist Julian Barker to write about this because it's so fascinating. But what that shows, and Julian is a specialist in the hormonal system, the endocrine system, that our bodies, and it's got nothing to do with temperature, it's all about light and levels of light, our body starts to prepare for the new season. And it's at this kind of changeover time, it's at this time that we're particularly sensitive to chills and colds, and our digestive system can go a bit tricky. And this is why we can often experience spring colds or autumn colds, for example. And I find that fascinating because it shows how these times our physiology is responding to these special times, because they happen to be, when you calculate them, on the 5th of February, the 5th of May, the 5th of August, and the 5th of November. Close enough for us to say that these are related to the four Celtic festivals. So this is an extraordinary fact, I think. And this is another really interesting aspect of these festivals that we celebrate. Although we might celebrate them within a Druid context or a pagan context, in reality, these are festivals that are reflected in the reality of the changing world around us and in our physiology. And we can clothe them and color them and connect with them in all these different ways. So if we're Christian, we can connect with this time as the time of Candlemas, the time of the purification of the Blessed Virgin Mary, and when candles were brought into churches for them to be blessed. If we're pagan or Druid, we can connect with the goddess Brigid at this time. Christians are able to sense that as Saint Brigid perhaps the same person or being. And for those who don't have any particular set of beliefs or faiths, the changing seasons are so real and powerful for them that this offers a way, I think, in to an understanding of being held by something greater than just one's own needs and desires. And so we come to this time of Imolc. What I'd like to suggest is that we work with a ceremony written by the wonderful Maria Ede Weaving. And she's written a really beautiful Imolc ceremony, which you can find on the Order's website, druidry.org. If you look on the homepage, you'll see there's a section on Imolc, and it's there for you. And what I've done is I've put together some words from the Obod ceremony with Maria's, the central part of, or a part of Maria's ceremony that she wrote, which is a meditation for Imolc. And then we'll finish with a poem that she's written as well, which is very beautiful. And I suggested that you might like to bring a bowl of water or a glass, you can, or a cup or anything. Or what I'm going to just suggest in the meditation, at a certain point, we'll come to a well of Brigid. And I'll suggest that with your eyes closed, you just dip the water and you brush it across your forehead. You lave your brow in the water as you connect. And it's always a beautiful feeling to do that when you're deep in a meditation. And if it's safe for you to light a candle, do light a candle, because Imolc is deeply associated with candles. And I remember the very first Imolc ceremony I did with my chief, Nguyen, 50-something years ago, and in his house in the basement in the room, and he had a bowl of water with 8 candles floating in it. And I was really struck by its beauty, because this is the time of celebrating the divine feminine. There's a quality in this time, it's not only its associations with Mary and the Christian tradition, but going back further into its associations with Brigid and with this time, which is both which is a time of birth associated with birth. And so it's a time of tremendous vulnerability, but also growing strength. And I think that's the energy to hold on to at this time, or to tune into, is the vulnerability of the earth and the creatures at this time of year, when it's the frost can still be on the ground. And yet there's this tremendous fire inside, which we're going to connect to in our meditation, that is actually helping these plants to push through the soil and through the frost and the snow, for us to see the snowdrops and the early spring flowers. So these apparently contradictory, apparently paradoxical, but not really, are qualities of vulnerability and strength. These are the qualities of Imolc that we're going to tune into.
2: So that's Philip Cargom, who was the chief of the Order of Bards, Urvates and Druids over in the UK. But you can join here. It's a worldwide group. And Imolc, as it's also known, as a good link. It actually is Celtic for milking, to do with how milk, when milk comes in, so this is the time for the milk of the ewes to come in. So, just talking about the milk being drunk by the Lambton worm and the Tatzelwurm, then it, you know, there's a link there. So, as he says, this is the celebration of bringing back the light. Now, obviously, in Northern Hemisphere or in the greater places, it's the higher places, it gets dark for a long time. Here, of course, it's not so bad, but it is the return of light, and Brigid is the symbolic bringer of the light. She's the Celtic goddess who brought life. And then, of course, when it was Christianized, they had to call her a saint, make her a saint, so that people could bring her in as well. But it's a lovely time to sort of think and dwell upon. You've probably been sick. I know a lot of people have been sick recently. And so this is sort of a recuperating time, looking forward to spring. And things are starting to already flower, I've noticed. Obviously, we've got the eucalypts and stuff always. But, you know, there's things are starting to come out. The frangipani leaves are about just starting to appear, etc. So it's a lovely time. And Bridget herself, there's this story that's linked to it, and it's a legend. Bridget was a daughter of the Pictish chieftain who went to Ireland to learn from St. Patrick. Now, remember, St. Patrick was supposed to be the one who got rid of all the snakes from Ireland because it doesn't have any snakes.
3: He did a hell of a good job.
2: One of the stories is that the girl became St. Bridget. She went to the King of Leinster and petitioned him for land so she could build an abbey. Now, the king still held to old pagan practices in Ireland, and he said he'd be happy to give her as much land as she could cover with her cloak. So her cloak grew and spread until it covered a large area so that she could actually build her abbey. And so now she's revered as a pagan goddess. Now, this brat brida, which is the mantle, which is the cloak, you can have your own cloak each year. So what you do is you collect or have some sort of special cloth or some sort of cape or something that you just keep for this time. And you can, if you've got a fireplace or somewhere, candle will do. Not many people have that many fireplaces here in Brisbane because we don't really need them. But you're just next to a candle, you charge it up with the light, and then you can put it on you or on anybody throughout the year, and it will be known as the healing blanket or the healing cloth. So it can be a little cloth, or it could be a nice blankie. You know, everybody likes when they're not very well to have some sort of blankie around them. I love a hot water bottle, even if it's hot, it's just one of those comforting things. Because she's known as the healing goddess and related to fire as well, being one of the fire goddesses. So, things like the swaddling clothes that are used on babies, they were often known to be the mantles of Bridget, especially in Ireland. So when you have a newborn, you wrap it in this special cloth, and that's the mantle of Bridget. So it's to keep the baby safe and stuff. So that's a common thing. So, I mean, that's obviously, babies around the world are obviously all wrapped. One of the first things that happen to maintain their body heat. But it's a really nice thing.
3: And swaddling clothes.
2: So let's have a little listen to the link with St. Patrick and Imbolc and Druidry itself. And if you're listening, by the way, the background is a chant for Imbolc as well. So this is a special chant for Bridget.

0: When Patrick arrived in pagan Ireland, druids had immense power. And there are still a few hanging around.
1: The druid was a very powerful person and had three functions: the bard, the storyteller, the history keeper, the harp player, for example. And the bard had the power to bring down the king through satires if the king was abusing his powers, for example. Tarna de Cucht, Tarna de Fasocht, Tarna de Vanachti. You had the role of the healer, the diviner, the seer, the shaman. And then you had the Olaf, the Brehan.
2: I invoke the goddess Bridget as the maiden of springtime. I call on your inspiration, Tar Agus Fáilte.
3: Tar Agus Fáilte.
1: Druids had authority right through the country, unlike kings. Kings, their power was very much regional. Nobody could harm a druid. So they were there to negotiate. Two kings were battling. They would negotiate with each other.
0: Later writings portray Patrick as some sort of druid slayer, right? And he goes up against them and he does battle with them. As a modern-day druid, how does that make you feel about him?
1: Well, I don't think he was. I mean, I've read Patrick's writings, his Confessio and his Epistola, and he comes across as a very, very humble kind of man, very insecure. And in these stories you hear about that he had druidic powers himself and he could match the druids with his own druidic power. From his writings, I don't get a sense that that was what he was like at all. So I don't actually have, a negative attitude to Patrick from those stories, but I think many pagans might have because of the legacy.
0: So what's the ceremony today involve? What is today, first of all?
1: Well, we're celebrating Imolc, which is honouring the goddess Bridget. And it's interesting that this is a documentary about Patrick. When he came to Ireland, people would have been honouring the goddess Bridget. She is the triple goddess. She represents the maiden, the mother, and the crone.
2: May this water bring you courage.
1: And it's interesting because Patrick's emblem, the story is, he had the shamrock to explain the Trinity. That would have been very easy for people to understand that because the notion of a triple deity was already here.
2: Behold the light that I have nurtured. The sun is now returning.
0: So is that Bridget the same as St. Bridget?
1: I think so. Bridget was very, very important in Ireland at the time. And she couldn't have been gotten rid of. But remember, Christianity, when Patrick came, it was a very gradual process. He didn't come in and just Christianize the whole country. It wasn't until about the 16th century that paganism was seen as bad and that Christianity was seen as good. So that polarity came into play. But up to then, you could hold both. In anam an bradon fasa, ex nov salin vanaha, gaum which buikas, slon slon gafol.
4: In the unknown, the mysterious, the unexplainable. That is why you are here.
5: The witching hour.
4: We are giving you all the evidence, the incidents, the places.
5: With Nick's full moon.
4: Can your heart stand the shocking facts?
5: Triple Z.
4: Many scientists believe that another world is watching us this moment.
5: The witching hour.
6: It is The Witching Hour, Nick's Full Moon and CIA Guy. So you're just listening to learning about Bridget and the mantle and Imbolc or Imolc, the milking time, the time the ewes come in with their milk. And as it's a time for regeneration. We've been through the dark times. We're bringing back the light. It's a lovely time to just light a candle. And it's clear sky tonight, I know, over Brisbane. Just have a look at the stars if you get a chance. Make a connection with nature. It's a really lovely time. And talking about it being a time of the feminine, it links in with the celebration for today, the 2nd of August, by the way, if you didn't know. In the 11th century, you may have heard of Lady Godiva, have you, CIA guy?
7: I celebrate every year.
6: Yeah, I bet you do. So, Lady Godiva from Coventry, she was exasperated by her rich husband who pleaded that he help the town's poor because he wouldn't help them. And he told his wife, who was very bashful and modest, that if she rode naked through the town, then he would. He would help the poor people and he would give some of his money away to charity. So what she did was she got on the horse and she ran through the streets totally naked on the horse. And the husband fulfilled his pledge and she became sort of immortalized as a celebration, and Coventry parades a young woman, sometimes naked, through the town on horseback every 2nd of August, supposedly. Although I've never seen that happen.
7: Supposedly.
6: I think it's more likely it's somebody else. But,
7: supposedly.
6: Yep.
7: There was a young lad named Tom that she made everybody promise not to look, is the deal. She put out the thing and young Tom looked, and that's where the phrase peeping Tom supposedly comes
6: yes.
7: from.
6: Yes. I think that's an addition to it. I don't think
7: yeah,
6: that's...
7: Yeah, well, you know.
6: And it's just like the Emperor's New Clothes, isn't it? Where the little kid just goes, ah! They're naked, but nobody else was supposed to have mentioned it. And talking about locks and worms and, you know, very sort of linked to the Loch Ness Monster and those sorts of things, every August until the mid-1800s, people used to flock to, and they still do, I know they still do, Loch Mynare, which is famed for its healing powers. So we're just talking about the healing powers of the mantle. They gather on the shore at midnight and drink some of the water, strip off their clothes. Now's the time to get naked. Let's just face it. Let's all go skyclad. And immerse themselves.
7: You first.
6: Have to jump in and out three times and fling silver coins into the watery depths. Mm. So that's a place that you need to go and fish around, definitely. Now, I'm going to leave you with the meditation that I promised, that this is the meditation. So if you're driving, don't do anything. Just listen, but don't close your eyes. Don't do any of those silly things. Or if you're operating machinery, I know there's a lot of people who listen when they're bakers, etc. Hello out there, all you poor people who are working tonight. We're with
7: rich
6: you.
7: People.
6: We're with you.
7: You never know.
6: But if you are operating anything or whatever, just don't get totally engrossed in the meditation. This is the warning. And then I'm going to leave you with a spine chiller of the stolen bacillus as well. Coming up is Kaleidoscope, of course, so you've got to stay around. You can't forget to stay awake.
7: I never forget.
6: So that's why I'm playing you the spine chiller after, so you don't fall asleep for Kaleidoscope at midnight. And yes, and so next week, I think is it next week or is week after? No, it's next week is Radiothon.
7: Radiothon
6: is starting next week, I'm pretty sure.
7: It.
6: So you need to be aware that that's going to be coming. So we've got lots of specials coming up for that, but I'm not going to tell you about them now. All right, I'm going to leave you with Philip Cardom. Cardom.
7: Condom.
6: Condom. You're obsessed, CIA guy. You need to get out more.
7: I do.
6: This is Imolc. It's because I'm talking about all these naked women, aren't I? That's
7: and
6: the
7: snakes.
6: Thing. Yeah, that's and like, yeah, the naked snakes. And the stolen bacillus will be coming after spine chiller from the BBC. You've been listening to the Witching Hour on 4ZZZ. Thank you, CIA guy. And we will see you next week. And thank you for all those people. And good luck with the haunted house tour, Ducky. That sounds good. Let me know what happened and where you went.
8: And now I'm going to invite you into the imaginal world, but then just allowing that awareness to gently melt away as you become aware of being seated outside on a cold, crisp night in the hours just before dawn, and sense loving companions around you, and take in a deep relaxing breath as part of this harmonious universe. And as you let go and open up to this scene, you allow yourself to become aware of the earth beneath you, the trees around you, and the sky above you. You feel the energy of the earth, the slow pulse of the earth. And you feel the life and the protection of the trees around you. And you breathe in deeply as you sense the energy of the sky flowing down into your being. meeting the energy of the earth in the center of yourself. The star-studded sky arches its vast, twinkling darkness above you. As you sit upon the earth, the soil is hard and frozen, the grass glistening with frost. The land is silent and asleep. Your body and being are motionless, chilled and inert like the winter earth. But you sense inside yourself a coming change, and you know you must prepare for its coming. The fire of spring is lit in secret in the depths of the earth while winter rules above. But spring is coming. Let us call to Brigid, Lady of the Forge and Well, to bless us this day. Lady, we dream of your return. Come back to us, Lady, and bring the spring. Welcome, Brigid, gentle maiden, bathed in the white milk of nurturing. The fire of spirit shines through your eyes. Bless us with the breath of life. Welcome, Brigid, queen of the south, whose inner fire touches the sun. May the warmth of your love be felt in our hearts. Bless us with your inspiration. Welcome, Brigid, seer and guide. Lead us safely to the center of the spiral. Let the light of mother and child bless us with healing. Let the waters of your well bless us with healing. And imagine now a holy well is before you, candles burning beside it. And with your eyes still closed, stretch out your hands and dip them in the water. Then caress your brow with your moist hands. Feel the blessings from this water flowing through you. Now draw your attention inward to the very core of yourself. This place is the center of the sacred circle of your being, and it is here that you will light the sacred fire. This sacred fire is the spark of life. It is the fueling heat at the center of the planet. It is the sun at the heart of our galaxy. It is the fire of the smith.

aware of your solar plexus. There is a flame that always burns here. Imagine touching your solar plexus and take some of this perpetual flame upon your finger. Look at this little flame coming from your finger and walk towards a small pile of wood that has been gathered at the center of your circle. Light the wood. At first you see just a small flame as it glows in the heart of the dark, cold wood. 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Enjoy the warmth and the light. Fill yourself with this warmth and light. You find yourself back beneath the vast starry sky, upon the frosty, frozen earth. But now you are aware that there is a glow at the center of your being. Feel its warmth and light spread out through your chest, down your pelvis, into your legs and feet. Feel it moving up through your shoulders, down your arms and into your hands and fingers. Up through your neck and into your head until your whole body is filled with its golden heat and light. You are radiant in the darkness. Stay here in this moment for a while. Your attention moves from the inner glow to the land around where you sit. You gaze down at the once frozen soil beneath you. The frost has melted into life-giving moisture. Droplets are hanging from the blades of green. And through the earth, a carpet of snowdrops rises, drinking in the life-giving melt, strengthening themselves in the warmth of your glow. As if by magic, you watch their brave green shoots pierce through the soil. Their delicate white blossoms unfurl and hang in gentle bells of white. You have lit the fires of passion and inspiration, and the land responds with the first tender signs of a new beginning. When ready, you gaze at the horizon. You see a slim strip of the sky beginning to lighten. The dawn will be soon here. Come back to an awareness of your body, present moment, being seated here in front of your screen, as you listen to this poem. And when you feel ready, you open your eyes. We thank you, Bridget, for your blessings. Winter had settled over me, the frost sealing my eyes, my mouth. My bones as ice, stilled beneath the frozen water. You came and planted your sun like a seed in me. Warm, precious, pearl of light. And my being became the song of snowmelt, a river burst of birdsong rising. At your touch, my body is a garden of snowdrops. This tender blooming, the greening of my soul. And so, thank you for being here. Thank you for being together at this time. Lovely to read your comments. That was beautiful. Yes, yesterday was my 66th birthday, so the start of Bridget's feast has always been important for me.

Lovely. So, have a beautiful time. And you know, the thing about these Celtic fire festivals is that they're not tied to a specific moment as the equinoxes and solstices are. They're sort of little seasons in themselves, little liminal seasons, between two seasons almost. So there's a magical quality that goes on for days. Just as when you come to Beltane, it's the liminal time between spring and summer. And there's a magical liminal quality around that time in early May too. Ditto with summer and autumn. In August and autumn and winter at Samhain, at the end of October and beginning of November. So do enjoy this beautiful liminal time, and have a really wonderful week. Many, many blessings. Much love. Okay.

0: this again, said the bacteriologist, slipping a glass slide under the microscope. Here's the bacillus of cholera. The cholera germ. The pale-faced man peered down at the microscope.
1: Ah, yes,
0: said the visitor. Not so very much to see after all, little streaks and shreds of pink. And yet those little particles, those mere atoms, might multiply and devastate a city.
1: Wonderful.
0: He hesitated, scrutinizing the preparation. Are these alive? Are they dangerous now? Those have been stained and killed, said the bacteriologist. I wish, for my own part, we could kill and stain every one of them in the universe. I suppose, the pale man said with a slight smile, that you scarcely care to have such things about you in the living, in the active state. On the contrary, we are obliged to, the bacteriologist walked across the room and took up one of the several sealed tubes. Here, for instance, is the living thing. This is a cultivation of the actual living disease bacteria, he hesitated. Bottled cholera, so to speak. A slight gleam of satisfaction appeared momentarily in the face of the pale man. It's a deadly thing to have in your possession, he said, devouring the little tube with his eyes. The bacteriologist watched the morbid pleasure in his visitor's expression. This man, who had visited him that afternoon with a note of introduction from an old friend, interested him. It was perhaps natural, with a listener so evidently impressed by the lethal nature of his topic, for him to take the most effective aspect of the matter. He held the tube in his hand. Thoughtfully. Yes, here is the pestilence imprisoned. Only break such a little tube as this into a supply of drinking water and say to these minute particles of life, which one can neither smell nor taste, say to them, go forth, increase and multiply, replenish the systems, and death, mysterious, untraceable death, death swift and death terrible, full of pain and indignity, would be released upon this city to go hither and thither, seeking its victims. It would follow the water mains, creeping along streets, picking out and punishing a house here, a house there, where they did not boil their drinking water, slipping into the wells of the mineral water makers, get washed into salads, lie dormant in ices. It would soak into the soil to reappear in springs and wells at a thousand unexpected places. Once started in the water supply, and before we could ring it in, it would decimate the metropolis. He stopped abruptly. But it is quite safe here, you know. Quite safe. The pale-faced man nodded. His eyes shone. He cleared his throat. These anarchist rascals are fools, blind fools, to use bombs when this kind of thing is attainable. I think a gentle rap, a mere light touch of the fingernails was heard at the door. The bacteriologist opened it. Just a minute, dear, whispered his wife. When he re-entered the laboratory, his visitor was looking at his watch. I had no idea I had wasted an hour of your time, he said. I ought to have left here by 3:30, but your things were really too interesting. No, positively, I cannot stop a moment longer. I have an engagement at 4:00. He passed out of the room, reiterating his thanks, and the bacteriologist accompanied him to the door. Then he returned thoughtfully along the passage to his laboratory. A morbid product, he said to himself. How he gloated on those cultivation of disease germs. A disturbing thought struck him. He turned quickly to his bench, then to the writing table. He felt hastily in his pockets, then rushed to the door. Minnie, he shouted. Yes, dear, came his wife's remote voice. Had I anything in my hand when I spoke to you just now? Nothing, dear, because I remember. Blue ruin, cried the bacteriologist and ran out into the street. Minnie, hearing the door slam violently, ran in alarm to the window. Down the street, A slender man was getting into a cab. The bacteriologist, hatless and in his carpet slippers, was running and gesticulating wildly towards him. One slipper came off, but he didn't stop to get it. "He's gone mad," said Minnie. "It's that horrid science of his. Of course, he is eccentric, but running about London in the height of the season, too, hatless and in his socks." A happy thought struck her. She knew what she must do. Some few minutes later, a little group of cabmen that collects around the cabmen shelter at Haverstock Hill was startled by the passing of three cabs driven at breakneck speed. The passenger in the first was not visible, but out of the second, the occupant leaned, waving and shouting and urging the driver to greater speed. The third contained a woman carrying various articles of clothing. The cabs whirled on down Haverstock Hill and Camden Town High Street. The man in the foremost cab sat crouched in the corner, his arms tightly folded, the little tube that contained such vast possibilities of destruction gripped in his hand. His mood was a singular mixture of fear and exultation. Chiefly, he was afraid of being caught before he could accomplish his purpose, but behind this was a vaguer yet larger fear of the awfulness of his crime. No anarchist before him had ever approached this conception of his. How brilliantly he had planned it, forged the letter of introduction, and got into the laboratory, and how brilliantly he had seized his opportunity. The world should hear of him at last, provided, of course, he escaped his pursuers. How fared the chase? He craned out of the cab. The bacteriologist was scarcely 50 yards behind. That was bad. He would be caught and stopped yet. The cab swayed suddenly, and the anarchist put the hand containing the little glass tube on the apron of the cab to preserve his balance. He felt the brittle thing crack, and the broken half of it rang as it hit the floor. He fell back into the seat with a curse and stared dismally at the two or three drops of moisture on the apron. He shuddered. "Well, I suppose I shall be the first. Anyhow, I shall be a martyr. That's something." Presently, a thought occurred to him, and he groped between his feet. A little drop was still in the broken end of the tube, and he drank that to make sure. It was better to be sure. At any rate, he would not fail. Then it dawned on him that there was no further need to run away, so he told the cabman to stop in Wellington Street and got out. He slipped on the step, and his head felt queer. It was rapid stuff, this cholera poison. But he greeted his pursuer with a defiant laugh. "Vive l'anarchy! You are too late, my friend. I have drunk it. The cholera is abroad." The anarchist waved him a dramatic farewell and strode off towards Waterloo Bridge, carefully jostling his infected body against as many people as possible. The bacteriologist was so preoccupied with the vision of his departure that he scarcely manifested the slightest surprise at the appearance of Minnie upon the pavement with his hat and shoes and overcoat. "Oh, very good of you to bring my things," he said, lost in contemplation of the receding figure of the anarchist. Then suddenly, something grotesque struck him, and he laughed. Then he remarked, "It is really very serious, though. You see, that man came to see me, and he is an anarchist. I wanted to astonish him, not knowing he was an anarchist, and took up a cultivation of that new species of bacterium I was telling you about that infest, and I think caused the blue patches upon various monkeys. And, like a fool, I told him it was Asiatic cholera. And he ran away with it to poison the water of London, and he certainly might have made things look blue for this civilized city. And now he's swallowed it. I don't know what will happen, of course, but you know that it turned the kitten blue and the three puppies in patches, and the sparrow bright blue.

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A shout out to Nick's Full Moon and CYO Guy for a wonderful witching hour. And shout out to all those lucky folk who are going to see Massive Attack this coming Thursday.

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there was Legends of Motorsport, who formed in Hobart and then based themselves in Melbourne. Don't know if they're still going, but apparently they're renowned for their unhinged live shows. And I did hear once a story about one of the more different ways they used to do a particular stunt. If I could put it that way, instead of doing the traditional smashing their instruments on stage like traditional punk acts and so on, they used it. They at least did it on one occasion. They would take their guitar out to the car park and get in their car and do a burnout on it. That's really apparently that's really taking it to the full extent of their name, Legends of Motorsport. yeah, that would be classic to watch such a thing like that. If you've ever seen Legends of Motorsport, by any chance, I'd love to hear what your impressions were or a story or two. You can share that on 0420 626 733. The track anyway was called Cream. Prior to that we had one by the Goodies theme, and of course that was an ode to Bill Oddie, who passed away last week. And right at the top of the bracket was one by Massive Attack, Inertia Creeps. And, yeah, as mentioned, they're playing this Thursday at the Brisbane Entertainment Centre. Probably not my choice of seeing such an act as Massive Attack. I think it would have been better seeing them in either the Tivoli or the Triffid. Yeah. But in any case, I hope you have a fantastic... enjoy yourself immensely if you happen to be going out to see that. Lucky yous. Now... I'm Roberto. This show is Kaleidoscope. Now, every couple of months, I do a feature which I call All Killer, No Filler. It's sort of self-explanatory. I basically showcase an album that I feel myself is solid all the way through, with no sort of weak, sort of particular songs that you maybe would skip. So last time I did it was in June. And it was actually Jim Morrison and the Doors album after he passed, which they released, called American Prayer. So on this occasion, I'm doing Nirvana's Nevermind. Yes, I hope you don't mind. It's not going to fill up the whole show. Perhaps you're not a fan of Nirvana, so then in that case, even though there's going to be other songs sprinkled throughout and some other stuff, you may not enjoy this show, sadly. But rather than playing just straight out all of the songs, like directly from the album, only three of the songs will be studio versions. The rest will be either the kind of semi-famous Derbyshire mixes. Was that how you put it? Hang on. Oh, just going to look here. Devonshire mixes of the album, which are the more original, unpolished audio mixes. Or... there's going to be a couple of live versions, and one of the tracks will be from MTV Unplugged. As well as I'll be playing some of the favourites or songs of each of the members of the band. I've sort of going to mix it up a little bit and make it a little bit sort of different. I didn't want to just play the album straight out as it is. Because many people know it, and you can just do that easily, kind of on YouTube or by going to your music device. So I hope that sort of creates a little bit of interest for you, that I'm doing it a little bit differently.
And I'll be sort of sharing some little 10 little facts too about Nevermind. You may not have realised. I knew a couple of things, but most of them I didn't. And also, I'm going to be sharing, sprinkling throughout some little snippets, because I really felt quite sort of passionate about sharing this after I watched the first episode earlier last week. It's a two-part special on Four Corners about the integrity of the Australia's food supply. And the results are really quite shocking and raise serious questions about food authenticity and misleading origin claims and undeclared ingredients in common pantry albums. Apparently food fraud is easy to commit, hard to detect, and worth billions. So I thought I'd sprinkle some little sort of sound bites from that first episode throughout the show, because I really feel it's kind of important to sort of know what's going on. Everyone has food. You can't do without it. And a lot of people shop in supermarkets, so I feel it's worthy to share this. Okay, I'm going to start off with, well, it's considered by critics and fans alike to be the best Nirvana song of all, I think, actually, or at least from this album, and I think the most famous one. But rather than playing the studio version or any other kind of remix of the Nirvana doing it, I'm going to do a parody of this most famous Nirvana song, which entered the Australian music charts, peaking at number 24 in June 1992. And Kurt Cobain loved it, finding the idea hilarious. Have a close listen to the lyrics, how they've been changed, and it's really, really quite amazing. The actual song really sounds quite close to the original. See what you think. Oh, and after that will be the intro to the ABC Four Corners episode called Duped.

0: How do you know what's really in the food you're eating? Where it was grown? What it contains? Is the label telling the truth?
1: There's a lot of dirty little secrets that a lot of consumers will probably never know.
2: We thought it was a safe product. We thought it was safe for our kids, and it's not.
0: How much do you think the food industry relies on consumers not know what's going on?
1: That's part of the business model, that the food industry wants consumers to stay ignorant.
3: Food fraud is ripping people off.
0: How lucrative is it?
3: It's very lucrative.
4: We're not taking food fraud seriously in Australia. We should.
0: How common is it?
5: I don't think we really know. Unless there's a reason to go and look, we actually don't really know.
6: We live in a society where we trust the brands, but we also trust that sitting behind that is a strong regulator.
0: With a team of forensic scientists, we've tested some of the most common products in your pantry. Uncovering damning results. We'll expose a complicated web of supply chains and regulations that are meant to keep you safe and show you what's really behind the label in one of the largest public food investigations ever undertaken in Australia. Most of us don't have the time or the science to test what's really in the food we eat. So we rely on the labels, we rely on the brands, and we rely on the supermarkets. Now we test that trust and reveal how easy it is for Australian shoppers to be duped.

0: Morning, you're currently tuned into Radio 4ZZZ here in Brisbane. It's 12:35. I'm Roberto and the show's Kaleidoscope going through till 2 a.m. Before I back announce what I played in that last group of songs, I'll just let you know something about what's coming up in next week's show related to Radiothon. Yes, Radiothon is one of our biggest fundraisers for our community radio station, and it's starting this Friday and going for 10 days through to the 16th, Sunday the 16th of August. So I'm sure you've been hearing some people, announcers and someone mentioning about that. So yeah, I've seen a list of the prizes, and our sponsorship manager Ari has gone above and beyond. It's amazing the prizes that are on offer. But in any case, it's quite typical during, typical during Radiothon for many programs to have a sort of special show. And I decided to sort of do that myself. I'm going to start next week's show with four songs performed live to air back in 2015 by Rollo, Brisbane's loved big cuddly teddy bear Rollo, and Phil Wilson joined him in a kind of a acoustic unplugged kind of set. So yeah, you likely have never heard Blowhard songs performed like this before, sort of stripped back and intimate. So yeah, I doubt it actually, since it went to air, that it's actually ever been played, any of those songs again. I've played at least one once, so yeah, it would give me pleasure to start off next week's show with that. And also for the rest of the show, I'm going to feature a whole heap of tracks, some of the best ones, in my opinion, from two of 4ZZZ's compilation albums they released in 2000, and then the second one in 2010. So, yeah, they're called Behind the Banana Curtain, and the follow-up was Beyond the Banana Curtain. So that's for next week, and I hopefully will be joined by a guest too. So let's party on and enjoy a bit of a retro kind of look back at some fun and great classic tunes from years gone by. That's next week. So anyway, what's been happening now? Yes, I've been featuring Nirvana's Nevermind, and I started with Weird Al Yankovic's version, his parody of Smells Like Teen Spirit, and he called it Smells Like Nirvana. And what did it say? Yeah, oh yeah, that's right. When he didn't have to actually, but he Weird Al Yankovic asked for permission, and Kurt jokingly asked if the song would be about food, and later remarked that he knew Nirvana had truly made it once Weird Al wanted to parody them. And another thing interesting about the original Smells Like Teen Spirit, Kurt's, one of his favourite songs was the Pixies song Gigantic. He famously told music journalists that Smells Like Teen Spirit was essentially just him trying to rip off the Pixies' loud, quiet dynamic. And the song actually was inspired by deodorant. Bikini Kill frontwoman Kathleen Hanna spray-painted Kurt Smells Like Teen Spirit on Cobain's wall, referring to a commercial deodorant brand for teenage girls. And Cobain, unaware the product existed, thought it was a profound revolutionary compliment. So there you go. So after Weird Al's parody, the intro to Four Corners episode that I highly recommend you can watch on ABC iView called Duped, all about food fraud in Australia. And it was followed by In Bloom, the second track on Nevermind. But that was the Devonshire mixes or mix. And if you haven't heard of the Devonshire mixes, well, they were the original unpolished audio mixes of the album produced by Butch Vig at the Devonshire Studios in North Hollywood before Andy Wallace was hired to remix the record for commercial release. Most music fans and general listeners prefer the original commercial studio version of Nevermind, while a passionate subset of diehard fans and audiophile purists favour the raw, unpolished Devonshire mixes, often praising them for feeling more like a raw, dynamic, live garage band performance. They included the Devonshire mixes. It was either on the 20th anniversary reissue of the album or the 30th. Can't remember which, but that's where you can find them. After that, we had the Australia's band, former outfit called The Ferrets, with Don't Fall In Love. That brings us to now. So now is, it's really hard, really, really hard for me to choose an absolute favourite from the album. But I reckon this is a strong contender. Come As You Are.
1: What advice would you give to someone who's just starting out or wants to have a musical career?
2: Just keep practicing and don't give up. Just never give up. Play as often as you can and be really dedicated and try to write good music and don't worry about the material ethics that go with music. It doesn't matter what you look like or anything. It doesn't matter what your product looks like. It's what it sounds like.

0: fraud globally is estimated to generate tens of billions of dollars a year.
1: It's enormous, and there's lots of opportunity here.
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0: 4 Triple Z presents Cracked Rhinestones 2. 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
0: Bris Vegas' premier country and western radio shows return with Cracked Rhinestones 2. Right on down to the Cave Inn. 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
2: Honey, I got you now.

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And we'll all have chicken and dumplings when she comes. And we'll all have chicken and dumplings when she comes. Yes, we'll all have chicken and dumplings. We will all have chicken and dumplings. We will all have chicken.

You couldn't get any more different from that tune to a Nirvana track. That was Pete Seeger with She'll Be Coming Around the Mountain. Prior to that, we had Nirvana with Imodium. Yes, that was the original name for the track Breed, named after the anti-diarrhea medication. Lead singer of the fellow Seattle grunge band Tad joined a joint UK tour. Oh, sorry, I don't know why I included that. Oh, it was used, sorry, yeah, it was used by Tad Doyle, lead singer of the one of the bands that joined their tour. So, yeah, they originally called it Imodium, but then it became Breed. And, yeah, before that, we had probably my favourite from the album, Come As You Are. And it's actually just joined the 2 billion stream club on Spotify. Yeah, the number one favorite songs from the album for fans is, yeah, of course, number one is Smells Like Teen Spirit, but then Come As You Are is another favorite for fans, and Lithium, which I'm going, which was just played. And no, that's what I'm coming up with. I'm playing next, sorry. And the critics' number one favourite song, again, is Smells Like Teen Spirit, followed closely by In Bloom and Come As You Are. So it seems like Come As You Are is both the critics' choice and fans, not just mine. So, yes, I have been highlighting Nirvana's Nevermind as one of my bi-monthly features called All Killer, No Filler, because if there ever was an album, I think certainly Nirvana's Nevermind certainly fits into that category. It was released in 1991 and remains one of the most influential rock albums in music history, apparently. Yeah, I can understand that. Now, let's get it on with some more Nirvana, and this is the Devonshire mix of Lithium, and it's going to be followed by another little snippet from the ABC Four Corners program which aired last Monday called Duped, and then we're going to have one from MTV Unplugged. I hope you're enjoying it. I'm sorry if you hate Nirvana. Obviously, you would have tuned out by now. Cheers.

0: Hi, this is Kurt. You're listening to 4ZZZ in Brisbane. I'm from Nirvana. Goodbye.
1: How confident are you that you could find food fraud on a supermarket shelf?
2: Very confident. If you walk into a supermarket and there's opportunity in every one of those aisles for there to be misrepresentation. I'm coming up 20 something years as a forensic scientist and an investigator in this supply chain space, so nothing much surprises me.
1: Turmeric is one of the world's most popular spices, and that popularity makes it a target for adulteration. The lab tested 11 brands, 28 products from 14 stores. Three brands failed.
2: What we found was a little surprising. So three different brands had a dilution and or adulteration piece. And it's not uncommon as soon as you dilute it to then be trying to make up the colour. One of them was a Hoyts brand.
1: Hoyts is one of the best known spice brands in Australia.
2: We first had a look at it under the microscope just to see what they looked like, and it actually becomes really obvious. What we found were two things. Inside the Hoyts brand in particular, we found that that had been adulterated by a mineral component, specifically an iron oxide. Inside that, we could see different phases of the iron, which indicates it's actually kind of a crushed up rock, if you like. An actual iron oxide has been added, which is not uncommon from an adulteration point of view. It's added for colour. It's also added for weight.
1: Three out of the four turmeric products tested also contained lead chromate, a lead-based yellow pigment used in paints and plastics that is not allowed to be added to food in Australia.

0: Thank you. Really appreciate it. Good morning. You're tuned into Radio 4ZZZ with me, Roberto. It's just gone after 1 a.m. in the morning here in Brisbane. I hope you're enjoying the show so far. And, oh, I forgot to mention before, thank you, Dead Moody and Nathan, for your messages. Much appreciated. Always welcome messages here. It makes you realise there are some people actually tuned in on out there. I have been highlighting Nevermind on this episode as part of my bi-monthly feature I do. And that track that just finished off there, of course, was Polly, performed at the MTV Unplugged, and it actually became a really popular album and kind of entered Nirvana into more mainstream audience. I believe, from what I remember, was reported on the album. I really feel that's true. Anyway, before that, we had another little snippet from the Four Corners episode about food fraud in Australia. And at the top of the bracket was Lithium, by the Devonshire mix of Lithium. And that brings us to now. I'm speaking a little faster because I'm might have to cut one of the tracks off because I'm running out of time a bit. So, without further ado, I'm just going to play another little snippet from the Four Corners episode. But before I do that, I'll just share a little factual thing about the album. The original title, actually, wasn't Nevermind. It was actually going to be Sheep. Kurt Cobain originally planned the name as for Sheep as an inside joke, mocking the masses of people who he anticipated would buy the record. Here's a little snippet from Four Corners, and then we're going to have a live Nirvana done in 92. It's VZZZ. It's me, Roberto. It's Kaleidoscope.
1: Food fraud is a breach of trust. It dupes customers into buying food that isn't what it claims to be, while honest businesses are forced to compete on an unlevel playing field. Consumers aren't just being duped by food fraud and poor labelling. Food scientists are being paid to engineer products to be cheaper, more addictive, and last longer on the shelf. While marketing deceives consumers into thinking they're healthy, and it's all legal. Minxin Tan spent almost a decade as a food technologist for some of the biggest food companies. Now he's speaking out about how the system works from the inside.
2: In essence, these products were going to be made in a way that was irresistible.
1: Food technologists like Min have a name for it, the bliss point.
2: I also like to call this the irresistible trifecta of fat, sugar, salt, and also in conjunction with mouthfeel, texture, and things like crunchiness, we cannot turn down those things because we crave them.
3: So consumers have no idea what's going on?
2: No, absolutely not. And the food industry wants to keep it that way.
3: What do you think is the biggest thing consumers don't understand about the food they're eating?
2: They are getting fooled by the food marketing every single day, that they are buying products that they believe are healthy for them when they're really not.
3: Okay, so tell me about this one, which is low carb, high protein, 100% natural.
2: The thing is with the word 100% natural, this is not a regulated term at all. There's no legal definition for natural. So a lot of food marketeers like to use the word natural. Again, looking at the back of pack, an ingredients list, this has ingredients that probably may not be seeming natural, like emulsifiers, tapioca starch, and flavors. So what constitutes natural. So it's an easy free pass for marketeers to use in the food industry. This is ultra-processed food. Okay.
3: Real fruity sticks, clearly aimed at kids.
2: A really nice, smiley packaging and graphics. It's 60% sugar.
3: 60?
2: 60% sugar.
1: If you need any further proof our food labelling laws are failing us, this is it. This product is marketed to babies as young as 10 months. The front says 99% fruit and yogurt. The fine print on the back says it's almost 63% sugar, with most of that added.
2: I want them to start them basically at a younger age so that their palates are going to be used to a higher tolerance and threshold for sweetness. And when you start them young, then basically it'll carry them on for the rest of their lives.
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0: that there was a track, Drain You, from Nirvana's most famous album, Nevermind, which I'm showcasing on this episode as part of my bi-monthly All Killer No Filler features. And I definitely feel Nirvana is probably one of the best examples of that. And also Kurt Cobain cited Drain You as one of his absolute favourites on the album, because he loved the lyrics and the tight, catchy pop melody clashing against noisy punk elements, and never grew tired of performing it, unlike some of the other major tracks, partly because it never reached the same exhausting level of overexposure. He stated in an interview that he considered Drain You just as good. I knew I had to have trouble saying this word. It's ridiculous. He liked it just as good as, just as much as Smells Like Teen Spirit. Actually, for me, Smells Like Teen Spirit is probably the song I liked the least. Probably because it's been overplayed, but that's the first song I ever heard from Nirvana, and it was one of these moments that I remember where I was at the time, you know, like famous historical moments. I can remember where I was and exactly what was going on when September 11th happened, and I've heard a number of occasions people talking about a particular track they heard as they were driving along, and had to pull over because it just floored them. But I remember I was visiting my friends, and it was like about 10 in the morning, we were watching Rage, and Smells Like Teen Spirit came on, and went, whoo, this has got energy, I like this shit. And so began my relationship with Nirvana. Prior to Drain You, we had one by Courtney Barnett, and when I saw Courtney Barnett performing live I'm Not Your Mother, I'm Not Your Bitch, I thought, God, she's got the energy of, like, Kurt Cobain channeling through her. And I am not the only one that has thought that. Typed in before, has Courtney Barnett been compared to Kurt Cobain? Yes, she has frequently been compared to Kurt Cobain by music critics, journalists, and fans. So if you don't want to know why and so on, just type into Google that, and it'll give you the whole breakdown of, there's a whole number of reasons why. So yeah, I played one of her latest songs from her latest album, Stay in Your Lane. And before that, we had a live version on Saturday Night Live in 1992, Nirvana with Territorial Pissings. Let's go on. I'm going to play another little snippet from the Four Corners episode called Duped. Food Exposed. And really made me angry at the end of it. I just thought, God damn you, big major corporations, you're already making great profits already, but you just can't help yourself. You see a loophole, a chance to make more profit, but in a very almost evil, shitty way, and they just go for it, and it's just makes you so angry that they have to be greed. Sorry. Anyway, here we go. And after this, going to be another Devonshire mix of a Nirvana track.
1: Star ratings. If you had a few words to describe it, what would it be?
2: Disappointing, misleading, on a train that's heading in the wrong direction.
1: Out of a maximum 5-star rating, Nestlé's Milo cereal has 4 stars, despite being high in sugar. Coke Zero has 3.5 stars, despite having virtually no nutrients. This Sanitarium up-and-go breakfast drink with flavours, gums and stabilisers has 5 stars.
2: Most consumers believe that 2.5 stars and more represents a healthy food. 3/4 of these ultra-processed foods were displaying 2.5 or more stars. So this is a health halo. The system was informing these consumers that this ultra-processed food was healthy.

0: go fishing, we catch in a brim. 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When we get home, we play some deep. When it's free, we go to river and swim. When we go fishing, we catch in a brim. When the river's on, we jump off the bridge. When we get home, we play some deep.
1: Call me Wally, this is our man.

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0: liquid watches on speed. 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I'm been acting like Jackie Chan.
1: When I leave my name, I like to do backflips. This is the words that come from Molly. Jump off the bridge and I fly the ditch. When I catch a fish, I put it in a fridge.
0: My name is Buddy, I can't stand.

We wanted to see if alcohol being sold in Australia had illegal levels of methanol. We purchased a range of Dirty George spirits, gin, vodka, white rum, whiskey and bourbon, and a bottle of Tom Cobb whiskey from two independent bottle shops in Melbourne. The findings are alarming. Lab results found every sample exceeded the legal methanol limit, with three recording levels more than eight times the permitted limit. The company behind Dirty George said it believed the brand had been counterfeited and denied any involvement in the product's contamination. The business behind Tom Cobb's whiskey didn't reply.

That was the Devonshire mix of On a Plane, Nirvana's most famous album, I believe, called Nevermind. And yes, as I mentioned earlier in the program, I've chosen to play a number of the tracks from the Devonshire mix album, which was the original unpolished audio mixes of the album Nevermind, produced by Butch Vig at Devonshire Studios, before Andy Wallace was hired to remix the album. Apparently, the band hated the album's final mix. Producer Andy Wallace was hired to bring a cleaner, radio-ready sound to the album. While it helped the album achieve mainstream success, Cobain later expressed embarrassment over the final mix, stating it sounded closer to a polished Motley Crue record than a punk rock album. And I guess that's why, as I said, it was either the 30th reissue or anniversary reissue, or the 20th, where they included the whole album as the Devonshire mixes. In some cases, I can hear the difference quite clearly. In other cases, it's much more subtle, I believe. I could hear it somewhat in that one, that track that just finished there, On a Plane. Before that was another little snippet from the Four Corners episode, Duped, which you can find on iView and highly recommend. The second episode coming up this Monday focuses on chocolate. And before that, we had one track called Mango Pickle Down River, which came out in 2007. And it's quite an interesting little story about it. Here it is. It's a collaborative track, actually, by musician M.I.A. and the Wilcannia Mob, an Indigenous Australian hip-hop group of pre-teens. Well, they're not teens anymore, or pre. From the remote outback town of Wilcannia, New South Wales. The song is a remix of the Mob's 2002 breakout hit Down River. MIA discovered the home recorded track and reworked it by overlaying her own vocals, keeping the boys' original storytelling and distinctive didgeridoo instrumentation intact. The collaboration was officially released on MIA's critically acclaimed 2007 studio album Carla. So that was a great little break for the lads. I don't know if they've gone on to do other stuff. I didn't research that far into it. And before that, we had the Devonshire mix yet again of a lounge act. And I think we started off with another little snippet from the Four Corners episode. Now brings us to now. I've only got one more. I had to cut a couple of tracks off from the album, Nirvana's album, because I'm running out of time somewhat. And I'll at least include next week Something in the Way. Before that, Butch Vig actually talks about how it sort of came together and how Kurt really, really kept saying to him, no, I really want it like this. And it was kind of quite interesting. So I will play that next week. But anyway, I wanted to include also some of the favourite tracks outside of the band from Kurt, Dave and Chris. So the first off is one of Kurt's favourite ones, and I've managed to secure the album, the full album this is from, and what is it, excuse me, I'll just scroll, oh lord, I've lost it. Yes, it's by a 1980 album, a released album, by an outfit to, hang on, I might have to tell you about it later on, but this is one of his favourite tracks from a very unknown
band that just released one album, and it developed a cult following, and they've reissued it not that long ago. And I'll just look into my notes and tell you about it later on. It's by an outfit called Young Marble Giants, and the track's called Include Me Out. Here we go.

0: It's open season on food fraud. And that shouldn't happen in a country like Australia. We spend billions on food and it should be properly labelled. We're behind overseas standards.
1: When I'm walking to a supermarket, I want to trust the brands, I want to trust the labels and believe what's being sold to me.
2: Labels shouldn't lie.

Cool, it's getting so close and so quick to 2 a.m. Good morning, I'm Roberto. I'm a show Kaleidoscope. Just 10 minutes left. Please stay tuned though. Dirty Laundry is coming up in 10 minutes with Cass, Georgia, and Lachlan all sitting there waiting to go. I have been playing some of the favourite songs from members of Nirvana, as I have been highlighting their album Nevermind throughout the show. And I thought I would finish with some of their favourite tracks from different musicians. And I've got one more to go, but that last one that just finished up there was Rocky Raccoon by the Beatles from their White Album, one of my favourite Beatles albums. And that was one that Dave Grohl cited as one of his favourite tracks. As a young kid learning guitar, it was his favourite song. It was played on repeat from his mother's Beatles sheet music. Oh, God, I should really read this stuff that I got.

Please, sometimes. As a young kid learning guitar, Grohl's favourite song to play on repeat from his mother's Beatles sheet music was Rocky Raccoon, which became the first song he ever performed live. And before that, it was Kurt Cobain, was a massive fan of the Welsh post-punk trio Young Marble Giants, and I played the track from them, and it was called... No. Before that, we had Liar Liar by the Castaways. And before that was Young Marble Giants with Include Me Out. It was from their 1980 debut album, studio album called Colossal Youth. And he cited it as his personal top 50 albums list. In a 1992 interview with Melody Maker, Cobain named that album was one of his 10 most influential records he had ever heard, explaining that the record heavily influenced Nirvana's emotional sincerity, stating, "This music relaxes you. It's total atmospherics." And they did in 2020, they had a 40th reissue of the album. So you can find it on, dare I say, Spotify and probably other streaming platforms. Actually, I think you can find it in its entirety on YouTube as well, if you're very curious about why it tickled Kurt's fancy so much. I better hurry up. I've got one more track to play, and it's actually Chris Noselovich's favourite song, and it's from a Dutch rock band, and it came out in 1969, and actually Nirvana ended up covering it themselves. So that's the final song coming up, and the album, the band's called Shocking Blue. So one more thing I've got to say is, of course, this Friday is the start of Radiothon. I'm having a special show next week in which, at the start of the show, I'm going to be playing four songs from a live to air that on Triple Z that was done in 2015 on, I think it was on the Kicks of Class, Kicking Ass, yes, that's right, and it was just Rollo and one of his members from Blowhard came in and did a acoustic unplugged set, and I've got those four songs, and I don't think they've ever been replayed since then. They really are cool. It's a really different take on some of the popular songs, particularly that V8 rock and roll. It's a really whole new, fresh way of hearing them. So I hope you look forward to that. I'll be joined by a guest, I think, and also I'll be picking out a whole number of the tracks from two of the compilation albums that Triple Z brought out in 2000 and 2010. Called Live Behind Beyond the Banana Curtain and Beyond the Banana Curtain. I better get on and play this last track before I cut into the next show. See yous. I hope you can join me next week. Please do.

4ZZZ, we acknowledge the traditional owners of the land on which we broadcast. We pay our respects to the elders past and present and emerging of the Turrbal and Kyarrgarra people. We acknowledge that their sovereignty over this land was never ceded.

0: Good morning, folks. This is Dirty Laundry. You're on 4ZZZ.
1: And welcome.
2: Hey.
1: Hi.
2: Hey.
0: Hello. Hi. I'm Lachlan. Oh, come on. Come on.
2: Pranking. I have a name. And it's Georgie.
1: What? You're here with Nick, Jess, and Buttcrack listening to Dirty Laundry.
3: Welcome back, guys, with Nick, Jess, and Buttcrack.
0: Kicking it off. This is our 10th episode, and we're flying into it.
1: Oh, take your headphones off. Oh my God.
0: I've never seen a meter that high.
2: Wow.
0: It's still reeling.
1: Sorry, guys. All right, you ready? ASMR.
2: No.
0: Okay,
2: no.
0: Cool. Before all of that occurred, you heard Summer by Phantasm Street, a really great local... Bless you. A really great local band doing your shoegazy kind of esque stuff in the recent past years. And at the start of those two songs, kicking us off for this week, we had Lonely Sort of Death with their single, The Well. The Well came out ahead of their debut album titled Ways to Be Gentle, which came... 2 weeks ago, a week ago, I'm going to say. And it's 10 really great tracks of post-punk indie. Yeah, local music.
1: Lit. Cool, cool. Very lit.
0: Yes, so we're at Dirty Laundry. We're on 4ZZZ. If you want to reach out to us over the course of the next 4 hours, as we're here until 6 a.m., text through on 0420-626-733. And help us celebrate our 10th little week on air for
1: you. We made it.
0: Yes.
1: Okay.
2: Text in who you think is the smelliest.
1: I know. I'm not telling, though.
2: Yeah, it's a secret.
1: You have to guess.
2: Yeah. You have to guess.
1: What have we got on the agenda today, my friends?
2: The agenda? Hello. Tend to me. I've got some things that I've seen on my TikTok.
1: Fantastic.
2: This is the
1: first time she's gone outside all week, and we're very proud of her. Everyone be proud.
2: Oh, yes. Speaking of going outside, I went to Beer Fest.
1: This is the second time she's gone outside all week.
2: And next Sunday, I'm going to the Echo. So hopefully there will be some sound clips and voice memos of me at the Echo that we can plug in.
1: Please get one of it's you gonna be like on a ride.
2: Yes, I will. Oh my God, I'll get a sound clip of me on a ride. That's so good. Because I think it's the perfect time to get some things for the Dirty Laundryers. Because it's right at, I'm going yeah, right yeah. at the start of the Echo. So... by the time that everyone hears the little clips, there's another 2 weeks. Or it could be their downfall. I could say some really mean things. But I could also say some really nice things.
1: You gotta stay tuned.
2: Yeah. I'm gonna be brutally honest on what I think.
1: Oh, God forbid.
2: I know. God.
1: That's unknown.
2: Well, I had a fantastic time last year. But I also... oh, I'm also going to talk about the ATO. But I had a fantastic time.
1: I still haven't done my taxes. Thank you for reminding me.
0: Oh. We can do it on air.
2: Oh, I have. I have a word. I need a word with the ATO.
0: Okay, I'm going to contain that for a little bit. Bottle that.
1: I got some news coming up later. Just a little bit. I don't want to depress everyone too much, but I'll try and find some good news to finish it off. It'll just be a short little segment, because I'm pretty sure I'm on my way to losing my voice now that I speak for more than 5 seconds. And I want to talk about fantasy worlds, and I want to talk about something very interesting that I also saw on TikTok about girls and their inclinations to types of toys, and the kind of toys that are marketed to girls versus guys.
2: Oh.
1: Because I am taking a gender studies course this semester, and I've already, in these readings, learned some things that I've kind of put together with some stuff that I've seen. So.
2: Nice.
0: Well, I will be talking about why I've been here at the Towers since 7:30.
2: Yep.
1: It's a pretty good reason.
0: It is worth it. Trust me. As well as the return... oh, everyone's so excited. I can see this, with it, this return of everyone's favorite game show ever.
1: Oh, boy.
0: everyone's favorite game show ever. Stick around, because I reckon I'll get to it in under the next 2 hours.
2: Oh, it's going to be so good.
0: So if you've got somewhere that you know that you can drive to for an hour,
1: go.
0: You can catch it on the way back.
1: Yeah. So drive to the Gold Coast, right? And you'll hear it on the drive there because the M1 is always terrible.
0: At 2 a.m.?
1: Don't never underestimate the M1.
0: It's always.
1: Lachlan. Yeah.
0: Well, I drove there a couple of weeks ago. It was fine.
1: Yeah, and that is the weirdest thing I've ever heard, because you also went during peak hour. As an ex-Gold Coast survivor, That motorway is the bane of my existence. It is the worst thing in the world. They are, considering how long they've been doing maintenance.
2: Every time I go to the Gold Coast, I experience every single kind of weather that mankind has to offer you. Within 1 day. I will be there for like 8 hours, and there is a thunderstorm, there is hail, there is wind, there is like bright sun and clear skies.
0: But that's what you get with a coastal region that's immediately then hitting mountains.
1: You also need to keep in mind that it used to be more stable because it was not being so built up, and now it is incredibly built up, and it has messed with the weather system because it just, the extremes get more extreme. Yeah, whenever I go somewhere and the weather's really erratic, I call it Gold Coast weather. Yeah. Because, like, you get used to it.
2: Yeah.
1: But it's still annoying.
2: Yeah. Today, I saw some Gold Coast skies, which is, like, it's, like, blue sky, and then right next to it, like a black cloud. And it makes the black cloud look even more black because there's blue sky right next to it. That's like Gold Coast skies. Every time I go to the Gold Coast, that's what I see.
1: It's even
2: more... Wow, okay, no, we're not ignoring what just happened. So Cass just blew their nose and went to chuck the tissue in their bag and miss, and it just kind of sadly fell onto the floor.
0: I have headphones on, I can't pick it up.
1: Guys.
0: Okay, shall I move on then so you can do that?
1: It's my first time living too.
0: All right, we're going to move on to a band that's kind of under the radar, I like to think.
1: It's really niche and underground.
0: I had to find this song.
2: Gee Willikers, man.
0: I had to find this song courtesy of 4ZZZ's Goo Show. Cassidy had it in their temp files.
1: Cassidy mention.
0: I found this song originally from like a skate video, because I had a real skate video era.
1: That checks out.
0: Like 2 years ago.
1: That makes a lot of sense.
0: Have I ever skated? No. No, I've never. But I watched a lot of videos for some reason.
1: Did you ever play Skate 3?
0: Yeah.
1: Oh, my God. I loved that game.
0: I had it as a kid, and then I broke my copy. As in, like, I bugged it.
1: Dude, what the hell?
0: I don't know how
1: I honestly think it's probably the best game ever made.
0: It's very good.
1: And I mean that.
0: So, anyway, this song is titled A Picture. It's by the band Strictly Ballroom. Come out of LA's California Underground between 94 99. They were active. This song comes from 1996. It is titled A Picture. 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

0: My Networks is a unique national service that links individuals to relevant, up-to-date mental health information and assists with connections to local community networks. By calling 1800 985 944, people living with mental illness, carers, family members, friends and employers can obtain information about mental illness and supports available in their local area from an experienced mental health worker. We caught up with Marianne Quilter from the Mental Illness Fellowship Queensland, who told us MyNetworks also has a range of resources that provide practical information on mental illness and related topics.
1: In addition to obviously our mental health workers who are located around Australia, so by phoning that 1800 number, regardless of where you live in Australia, you will be able to speak to a mental health worker. We also have a number of information sheets on a range of topics covering medical diagnosis, treatment, suicide and self-harm, physical health and caring. So there's a number of those available online and people can download those or just read them online if that's their preference. They can be found on the Mental Illness Fellowship Queensland website, which is www.mifq.org.au. 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People can go online and have a look at those and print them out if they wish and have a look.
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0: we had Soon by My Bloody Valentine, and Love Letter to Something Found by Hotchkiss from their most recent release. And we started off the bracket with A Picture by Strictly Ballroom from 1996 there. And that was our set.
1: How good.
0: A long one.
1: How good.
2: A lovely one.
0: Mm. Yes.
1: So, on the weekend, I went to Beer Fest at Eaton's Hill. Typically, it's on the 30th of August, but they switched it up this year for the 1st of August. And I'll say this, when I did enter, I thought it was bigger. Like, I thought there was more vendors than there were last year. But when I talked to my dad that was in charge of some of the stalls, he actually told me that there were less vendors and that there were less things. But the layout made it seem like there were more things. And I think I prefer last year's Beer Fest. I think the weather also had something to do with it, because it was like every time there was an activity, it would rain.
0: Yeah.
1: But you can't go wrong with like just day drinking. And like sitting on the grass and day drinking. That's and playing like word Australian association dream. Games. But it was still pretty fun. They had lined up, I believe, it was every hour. They would stop the horrible DJ that was there. So bad. And some just like two like radio guys would come out and just start talking. And they would host these like little games. And the first one was a keg race. And you had 9 kegs on one wood pallet and then an empty wood pallet on, like, the other side. And you had to pair up and, like, one person would run over, grab a keg and run back. And then you had to tag the other person.
2: You had to run with a keg.
1: Not me, personally, no. Well, like, you signed up for
2: like
1: it.
2: Like, people.
1: Yes.
2: That is you had to quite, run, that's quite the
1: run
2: effort.
1: With a keg. And it was very entertaining to watch. Fun tidbit for you guys. My coworker was there at my daytime job. And he, first of all, he was wearing a really bad shirt. It was just not good. And I saw him in this like inflatable thing where you stand up on like a pedestal and you have to hit people off. And he was just getting thrashed by a girl. And he's like 6'4" and built, and he just couldn't hold his ground. I saw him get flinged around a bunch, and the shirt had his name on it, and he was like, "My name is this." A picture of him drunk, and then it said, "And I like to be rhymes with megged." And he had to wear that because his friends bought it for him.
2: Oh.
1: And, like, they all bought each other embarrassing shirts. So he went up in front of everyone. And last year, he won the keg race. And he was telling me all about it at work. And then I got to sit down. And he's cool. He's going, like, "Georgie, look at this. Are you going to watch? Are you going to watch me? Are you going to watch?" And I'm like, "I'm going to watch, buddy. I'm going to watch." And his name, him and his buddy's name, was Defending Champs. They lost the first round.
2: Oh, my.
1: They were out the first round. He didn't talk to me after that. I think he was too embarrassed.
2: It's like in high school when people set their Kahoot names to "I won" and then they lose immediately.
1: Yeah. It was real bad. I think what was really bad was the him yelling to me that I should watch this in the crowd of people that were all watching it, and everyone's turning around, and I'm kind of like, yeah, I know the person that is wearing the megged shirt. Like, yeah, he blanked me after that. But so that was the first one, very entertaining. And then there was a hot wings eating contest. Mm. So I got to watch a bunch of drunk people shove down as many wings as they could. And then you had to grab a jug of beer and hold it out for as long as you can. And the last person wins. I don't even know what they won. Even if you just entered that competition, you got the jug of beer. Like, someone like the first person that failed just like started chugging it in front of everyone. And then there was haircuts. So there was like this spinny wheel and you had to spin it. And there was like two of them where you'd win a slab of beer. And then the rest of them were haircuts. And there was Gramps, which is like the Gargamel special.
0: Yeah.
1: And then there's the R9, which is just the fringe. They just keep the fringe. Everything else gets shaved.

0: And there was the hot cross bun, which they keep a cross on your head. Oh, and I forgot to mention, someone in the keg race was wearing a Wolf t-shirt and he blew out his pants. He fell over and in front of the entire crowd, like moon, like butt to the crowd, blew out his pants.
1: He was howling.
0: He was. I saw his butt. Everyone did. Everyone did. Everyone at that festival was watching. Oh, and then there was a best dressed contest too, which my coworker also was in with a strange woman that he had never met. They did not win. I can't remember who won that. I think it was just like some people with like some hats, I think. I don't know. And then there was a band at night, and the band was very cowboy coded. But yeah, it was great. I had a great time. They do these things with like certain VIP packages where you can have a tasting paddle. So you can get the drinks for really cheap, and then you can have like four drinks at a time in your little paddle. But yeah, I had a great time. You really can't go wrong with like music, day drinking, and word association games while sitting on the grass.
1: There you go.
0: Yeah.
1: Sounds like a good review.
0: And watching people ruin their lives by getting their heads shaved.
1: Yeah. Yeah, no good.
0: Yeah.
1: That part, but the rest sounds brilliant.
0: Oh, no, the head shaving part was brilliant.
1: To watch.
0: Yeah, it was great. And it was great to watch people. Oh, my God. Also, I forgot to even tell you guys this. I had to yell at an old South African man at this beer fest. White man with dreads that looks like Santa Claus. I had to yell at him.
2: Why?
0: Because him and his wife were swingers and they were trying to steal my poop man from me. Oh, he went up to poop man and he was like, did you come here alone? And he was like, no, I have a girlfriend. And then he was like, this is your wife now. And pointed at his wife, and he was like, no, I have a wife. And Poop Man is very anxious with this stuff. He can't deal with this. He breaks under pressure. So he's like, no, I have a wife. What's happening? And then he's like, this is, and he's like trying to grab him and like bring him to his wife. And I have to step in the middle, and I'm like looking up at him, and I'm like, you listen to me. You keep your hands to yourself, okay? Because you do not own him, okay? We're going to leave, and you're not, no, enough of this. And then we walk around the corner, and we're talking to my dad, and he's followed us.
1: No.
0: And he's trying to talk to Poop Man again. And I had to turn around, and I was like, no, you listen here. You keep your hands to yourself, okay? He is not yours. You are not taking him home. I'm taking him home. You don't know him. He doesn't want your bum ass. Like, you're not, we're not doing this anymore. And he was like, oh, sorry. I didn't realize. I didn't mean to offend you. And I'm like, well, you did offend me. And I don't accept your apology. You're weird and you're creepy and go away because you're making him upset.
2: Dating
0: and
2: upset.
0: I turned around and my dad was like, that could have gone very wrong. And I was like, I know, but in the moment, I just...
2: Dating apps aren't working to find a third, so you got to go to BFS now.
0: You got to go to BFS.
1: Yeah.
0: So if you see a white man with dreads that looks like Santa Claus...
1: Santa Claus.
0: He might take you for his wife.
1: Christian Munch and Jirai.
0: I know.
2: That's horrible.
0: What?
1: I said Christmas in July.
0: Oh. I hope. I'm...
1: Yeah. Should we... Can we talk about GYG again?
0: Yes, we can.
1: Can we talk about GYG? I'm still seething.
0: Yeah.
1: I'm still seething.
0: Yeah.
1: Okay. This is proper dirty laundry to hang out. I am mad.
0: This is some dirty laundry. Next to the white man with the dreads.
1: I have about four key points of dirtiness within this story.
0: Okay. Yeah. On a scale of dirty to dirty, this is stinking.
1: This is stanking, all right? You're going to need double the detergent. So, Georgie arrives.
0: Sorry.
1: Okay,
0: my bad.
1: Laundromat police just arrived.
0: Yeah.
1: Guess we're all going to go quiet,
0: and guess
1: guys.
0: What? They smell clean.
2: I'm sorry.
1: What? Okay, so
2: okay,
1: Georgie
2: I'll make
1: arrives.
2: Sure. that...
0: Oh, my God, bro!
2: I'll make sure that next week I have not showered for several days.
0: Thank you. Finally, some commitment.
1: Someone has to do it, man.
0: Oh, my God.
1: We can't just keep making this a two-person bit. Okay, so Georgie arrives at studios, knocks on my little door. We have a quick chat. Georgie walks away. About 2 minutes later, Georgie comes back and says, "How hungry are you?"
0: I had one thing in mind.
1: I could eat.
0: Yeah.
1: I could eat.
0: That was the answer.
1: How's some GYG sounding? That sounds great.
0: Yeah.
1: Shall we? So anyway, we decided we'd go down.
0: We trot over.
1: We trot to Valley train station, GYG. Sunday night, everything's very quiet. We saw about 5 people. Anyway, we walk in. Georgie's already made an order.
0: Yeah. I online ordered that because I had my Gomex points.
1: Yeah. So that one's already sorted. And Georgie runs up to the front of the line, shows the number.
0: Yeah.
1: And backs off, right?
0: Yeah.
1: So then I'm standing there overwhelmed by 11:30 p.m. GYG menu, which somehow very overstimulating when they have... You know what it gets me? It's the line of drinks.
0: Yeah, the line of drinks gets you.
1: That's what overstimulates me. It's the line of cans.
2: You have to get a Jarritos Cola.
1: I didn't get any. I didn't get any drink.
0: How'd you say it?
2: Jarritos.
0: Jarritos. The bottles? I've been pronouncing them as...
3: Can I get one Jarritos, please?
0: I've been pronouncing them as Jarritos.
1: I haven't even tried.
2: They don't have the letter J in the Spanish language.
0: I know. I took Spanish, but I still
2: just
0: go...
2: So you just went Jarritos?
0: Yeah, just for the love of the game. Keep going.
2: My ex-friend's dad called jalapenos, jalapenos.
1: Jalapeno.
2: No, jalapeno. No, jalapeno.
1: Jalapeno.
0: I'll hold your pino.
1: Oh. Hey!
2: As soon as I said it.
1: That was very good. Yeah, I'll give you a high five. Okay, continuing back. Good. So I'm overwhelmed. I'm stammering. At this point, the workers walked away for about, like, what I can expect to be 2 minutes. They know I'm standing there. They know I'm looking at the menu. That's fine.
0: Yeah.
1: At this point, this group of girls has rocked up behind us.
0: Paint a picture. There's 4 of them. They're all wearing like long dresses. It's like pastel colors. There's like a green one, a yellow one, like very blonde straight hair. To paint the picture, so me and Lachlan are immediately like scared.
1: I'm sorry if they are actually really cool and for some reason listen to 4ZZZ, but.
0: I can't. I would be surprised.
1: And then she goes, "Have you ordered?" I go, "No, I haven't." So are you waiting in line? Well, yeah.
0: well,
2: typically.
0: Yeah. Well, that's what people do.
1: You know, if I haven't ordered yet, I'm not waiting. I'm probably in the line. There's not much else I can do here.
0: And it was like I had grabbed like I'd shown my order and like I'd grabbed my thing, and it was like immediately after I stepped away and he was still standing in that line, like she took no second to just immediately grab him and go, "Are you?"
1: She attacked when I was isolated.
0: Yeah, she waited.
2: He's a vulnerable young man, guys.
1: So then the lady appears again.
0: Yeah.
1: And I'm still stammering because I've just been attacked from behind.
0: Yeah.
1: Then the person in front, so all my attention's now at the front, right, looking at the orders that have to go. The most important decision of my night has to happen here.
0: Yeah.
1: And then I get another chirp from behind me. Go on. So, you're ordering?
0: Yeah, third time.
2: No, I'm just hanging out.
1: Do I want a burrito? Do I want a bowl? Are we going to change it up and go enchiladas?
0: Yeah.
1: Who knows?
2: You've got to get a bowl.
1: So, I ended up with a bowl way before they got their orders, and all is well. I did only get 4.5 chips.
0: Yeah,
2: in that's, my bowl. That's it was typical,
0: a sad.
2: Though.
0: It was a sad looking bowl. I can't lie.
1: But anyway, Zemrero, that was my Zemrero GYG story. Is
2: so much better, in well, my opinion.
1: If I had the choice. If you had your time over again.
0: They were also when a new order came out. I'm just ignoring. I'm just powering through. When a new order would come out, they would like run up and be like, oh, it's us. And then like they would like see the number and they go, oh, it's not us. And it's like, did you listen except to the number guy, that got read out?
1: The guy behind us.
0: The guy. Yes.
1: There was only about 3 people waiting for orders at this GYG. And the guy right behind us, like, literally just talked to the lady, discussed the order. And then she comes out and goes, 254.
0: Yeah. And he, 254. And everyone is staring at him because it's clearly his.
1: 254.
0: And he's like, oh, is this what? He's like pulling it out. He's like, wait.
1: He fumbles with it. He's got it the wrong way around. And he's like, 254.
0: Oh, yeah, that's mine, sorry. And as this is happening, it's like you look over to the girl that talked to Lachlan.
1: To creep in.
0: And it looks like lasers are about to shoot out of her eyes. Like, it was actually, I was like, wow, so Lachlan's not the only one that's on the chopping block tonight. It was, like, she was just slowly creeping up closer and closer to this guy. And in my head, I'm thinking, why are you creeping up to this guy? Like, are you gonna, like, what are you gonna do?
1: If
0: are you
1: he
0: gonna
1: doesn't say take something? It, she's just she's gonna take
2: his food.
1: Anyway, so that was our GY Joy G story. So let's move
2: GY
1: on.
2: Joy. So GY Joy. GY Joy. Don't worry, it means
0: all
2: joy.
0: for mini burritos. I overheard what they were ordering.
2: Oh,
1: come on, grow up. All right.
2: Get a 4.5 chip bowl like the rest of the grown
0: come
2: up.
0: Come on, come on.
1: All right, next up we're going to a new track from Smallest Horse. This is a band I saw live once, and that was my first introduction to them, when this very skittishly looking guy with massive hair jumped up on stage and started strumming an electric ukulele with these glasses on and sweating like a lot because it was dead middle of summer. And the glasses kept going down the bridge of his nose.
0: Oh. So I've played these games before. Oh.
1: It's an audio format, but I'm sure people can imagine what that would do. Anyway, they're very cool. They define themselves as ukulele punk, emo, which I find interesting. Anyway, make that decision up for yourself. I'm going to let our captain take it away here. You're on Dirty Laundry.
3: About to come across some on-air turbulence in the way of some bad language or crude concepts. If that's not your thing, tune out now. Maybe come back later. Whatever, it's your choice. Sit back, relax, enjoy the ride. Yeah, bad language coming up. This has been your captain speaking for 4ZZZ.

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2: Yeah, you are.
0: That's nice, sweetie.
2: You are, in fact. 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
3: Listening to some stinky, stinky laundry.
4: Yes. It is still Lachlan.
3: It's still Georgie.
2: It might be Cass.
3: Oh.
4: Whoa, mysterious.
1: We got an apostle.
4: 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When did that change? That's moved.
2: Oh, actually, you know,
4: are you guys seeing the moment I just had?
2: Yeah.
4: Okay, thank you. Yeah. Thank you. It's all support around here. And if you want to support me even more, you should head over there. See what works best for you. Whether you just want to get your pet on board or you want to get yourself a basic concession, a full, maybe you're a solo artist or band and want to let me know about it. Or Georgie know about it. Or Cass know about it.
1: Yeah.
4: Do that. Find out what works for you. That's 4ZZZ.org.au/support. Does anyone want to do the back announcing if they can read?
0: Okay. My disease is catching.
4: Can you read that far, Georgie?
3: Yes, I can.
4: Yeah.
3: So we just had Before Hard to Be Moved by Eddie Garrett, Suppression Ring.
4: Yes.
3: And then we had Kicking the Shins by Radio Free Alice. Isn't that their new song?
4: Yeah, it came out 2 weeks ago. Very good.
3: And then Again and Again by Concrete Surfers.
4: Another new one.
3: And then Dreams of a Selfish Heart by...
4: We're going Terraces.
3: Terraces?
4: Yeah, they're a local band. That's their second album in 2 years. They've just released a couple of weeks ago.
3: And then the start of the bracket?
4: Yes.
3: Yes. Falling by Smallest Horse.
1: Very good stuff, guys.
0: Good show. Jolly good show.
4: Why? Is everyone tucked in and very excited for what's coming up?
3: I can see what you got.
2: Everyone needs to get really hyped right now.
3: I see what you got up. Okay. Oh, my God.
4: It's time, Brisbane. Get on those text lines, 0420-626-733. Write that down on a piece of paper so you can text through your answers, because it's time to play Mr. Worldwide's Pitbull. Mr. Worldwide. Or Bull Pit.

0: Charlotte.
1: Wait. That's right. It's the return of Pitbull or Bullpen. Brisbane's favourite game show.
2: Brisbane's favourite game show, Pitbull or Bullpen. And, oh, my God, wow, my voice is gone. Okay.
3: Do you want to find it? Do you want to take a walk and find it?
2: Go find
3: it. Because you're going to need it here.
2: Oh, I know. But this is why not only were you doing some other fun stuff in the studio, but you were also making that sting, weren't you?
3: I was. I worked on that for like an hour.
2: Yeah.
0: Everyone, round of applause for Lachlan.
3: Thank you. Thank you. I watched more Pitbull music videos than...
2: It's a pitbull.
3: Anyone in 2026 should have, sadly.
2: False.
3: They haven't aged. No, they haven't aged very well.
2: Oh.
0: What do you mean?
3: Just, anyway.
0: No, that's ominous.
2: We'll watch some next music segment. We'll watch some.
3: Okay, guys, and I've also been writing some little phrases here because I have been scrounging through interviews.
2: Oh.
3: I have been watching interview clips, collecting the best segments of this man that I could find. If you're new around here, as Cass is to this game.
2: Oh, yeah.
0: Well, I
3: this is the game where I put forward a quote to my contestants, and they have to guess whether it is a Pitbull quote, a quote from the artist, Mr. Worldwide Pitbull, a phrase that has been said.
2: Wow. Wow.
3: I was wanting to clip this to make a beautiful TikTok about our game.
2: Wow.
0: You should anyway.
3: Okay, well...
0: Do you not feel blessed?
3: There's going to be...
0: Are you not entertained?
3: There's going to be Minecraft parkour in the background.
2: Ooh, good. So good.
3: I have to put forward a phrase, and my contestants have to guess whether it is a quote by Pitbull himself or whether I've made it up and it is just straight bullpit.
2: Oh, yeah.
0: Ooh.
3: How should we work this? Should we do a bit of verses or are we going to work together today? How are we feeling?
0: What?
3: Wow.
0: So I'm like struggling to speak a little bit.
2: We'll do our verses.
3: Do you want to just take one each?
2: Yeah.
3: Okay.
0: Sounds good.
3: Let's go to our leading contestant so far. Georgie, you're up first.
2: Yes.
3: Okay, you're going to tell me this phrase. Is it Pitbull or Bullpit? This is a set of lyrics from the master poet himself.
2: Yep.
3: Here it is. I'm not doing a voice, by the way.
2: Aww.
3: Tick to the tock, on my way to the top, huh? Pit got it locked from goons to the locks. Yeah. I'm allowed to give you a language of origin.
0: Another tough lesson.
2: Definition.
3: I'm allowed to... You can ask me for a little bit of context.
2: Yeah,
3: you can ask
2: me context?
3: To say it again. You want a little bit of context?
2: Yeah.
3: So these are possibly lyrics.
2: Yeah.
3: And they're from a song of his that has two names. One of them is a Spanish name, Caliocho.
2: Okay, can you say it again?
3: That's quote?
2: Yeah.
3: Tick to the tock on my way to the top, huh? Pit got it. Locked from goons to the locks, yeah.
2: I gotta say that's bullpit.
0: I'm gonna fact check in real time, ladies and gentlemen.
2: Well,
3: you don't need to. I've already done it. I'm the host of the game, Cass.
0: It's
3: you're playing.
0: No. Fact checkers. This is like election night.
3: Okay. You're locking in bullpit?
2: You've
3: just arrived on this game. You don't understand how it works yet.
2: Yeah, I'm going to say bullpit. Oh, it could be Pitbull. No, it's bull. I'm going to say bullpit. I'm sorry. Yeah.
3: It's Pitbull.
2: Is this the quote that you based that really good quote off of?
3: No, I just found this one today.
2: Okay, because I remember last time you said some tick to the top.
3: I know you want me.
0: Okay, good to know.
3: There you go. So if you're wanting to fact check it, go to the lyrics for I Know You Want Me.
0: Why did you lean away from your microphone for that?
2: I thought...
3: The
0: listeners don't get to know. None of their business.
2: I thought this was the lyric, because you said something like tick to the... like something to my way to the top last time. That was really good. And you said it was based off of... I thought it was that... Yeah. That is, damn. Okay.
3: Okay.
2: I thought the yah. I was like,
3: so you're going to be on zero for now. Wow, damn. That's not a good start. Over to you, Cass. Is this next quote? Oh, okay. You good? You with
1: Dale.
3: Me? You with Dale.
1: Dale.
3: You ready? Are you ready for your quote, Cass? I'm going to need two thumbs up.
0: Born ready. I have two thumbs. Opposable thumbs, even.
2: They're saying that I have the best thumbs that have ever been. I did not get them from monkeys. I grew them myself.
3: Okay, again. Once I read this, you can ask for it once again or some context to the quote.
0: Yeah.
3: I can read, but by the time I get to the third page, I'm going, what did I read on the first page?
2: Context would be great.
3: This is when discussing different ways of educating children in his school system that he developed.
0: Ooh, okay. Hmm.
3: Don't ask me for the acronym that he gave for it. I can't remember.
0: See, this is good. I can see you just, like, saying that. But just, I reckon it's Pitbull.
2: Just saying some words.
0: I reckon it's Pitbull.
3: You're on Pitbull?
0: I'm on Pitbull.
3: You'd be correct, Cass.
0: That's right.
3: It is Pitbull.
2: Can you say that quote again?
3: I can read, but by the time I get to the third page, I'm going, what did I read on the first page?
0: Because that just, like, that seems like the kind of, like, himbo kind of thing that he would say, you know?
2: Yeah.
3: There we go. Okay. So, round one goes to Cass. Over round two, Georgie.
2: Okay.
3: You ready?
2: I'm ready. I'm so ready.
3: It's fierce. It don't budge.
0: Fierce is fierce, honey.
3: And it got its...
2: Hold on.
3: Excuse me. Hang on.
2: Hold on.
3: Retract. We're going to start again.
2: Okay.
3: Pitbull or bull pit? Give me this. It's fierce. It don't budge. And it got a serious case of lockjaw. I ain't even started talking about the dog yet.
0: What?
2: Can I have the origin of this, please?
3: The context?
2: Yeah.
3: The context is... So he was asked about the origin of his name, Pitbull, his artist name.
2: And this is what he said.
3: This is what he says. I think it was on Howard Stern, the music show.
2: Okay, and say it again.
3: It's fierce, it don't budge, and it's got a serious case of lockjaw. I ain't even started talking about the dog yet.
2: If you came up with this, I'm going to be very impressed. So I'm going to say Pitbull.
3: Yes, it's another one to me, ladies and gentlemen. Bull it's Bullpit.
0: So is he the one with lockjaw?
3: I made it up, bro. It doesn't matter.
2: Nice.
0: No, it does. This does matter to me. I need to know the thought process behind it. So Pitbull has lockjaw. From what?
2: And I ain't even talking about the dog yet. That was good, man.
3: Oh, I told you I was writing bars in the other room.
2: I know.
0: That was beautiful, truly.
3: Cass, are you ready?
0: I was born freaking ready.
3: Okay. Round two, Cass. Pitbull or bullpit?
0: My ears are open. My pits are bull.
3: Are you ready? Miami stands for money is a major issue.
0: Hmm.
3: He's always talking about Miami. Mr. 305? 305 is the code for Miami.
0: I did not know that that's what it was. I thought he just liked the number.
3: No, that's where he's from.
0: Can I get the context?
3: Hey, while he was being asked about the origin of Mr. 305, and he was talking about his love for Miami, and also how he liked to represent it, but also how it has some serious issues there.
0: You have a good poker face. This is a hard one.
3: I'm going to need your decision here, Cass. Pitbull or bull pit?
0: Yeah, you know, I'll say Pitbull.
3: You'd be correct.
0: Oh, my God.
2: Bro.
0: Guys.
2: Damn.
3: I'm good. 2-0. It's gone to Cass there. So a best of three. It's gone to Cass. I've got one more here. Why not throw it in? Either of you can go for this one.
2: Okay.
3: So I've got one last one here. It's a free-for-all. Also taking texts in, people. Here we go. This one, I'm already going to give you the context. When discussing how he writes lyrically from different perspectives. All right. I think he was on Jimmy Fallon. A mouse to a door is just another passerby, but a door to a mouse? Well, damn, you've got yourself a whole house.
2: That's going to be bullpit.
0: Bullpit.
3: Yeah.
2: Yeah, that's true.
0: That's a little too Lachlan.
4: Yeah.
3: Well, there we go, team.
4: Nice.
3: The second ever game of Pitbull versus Bullpit. And it goes to Cass there in a brilliant 2-0 sweep.
4: I did silly in that game. I really dropped the ball.
0: I did incredible and I'm very proud of myself.
3: So there we go. Our 10th episode. There we hear Pitbull or Bullpit. And it'll, of course, be coming back to you at some point in the future. Because now I've made a sting for it. It has to.
4: Yeah, we keep building off of it.
0: Hold on to your ball caps, ladies and
4: gentlemen. Next is something to do with Bjerk, and it's just me doing my just like just like things that she said. You gotta just guess.
3: Wow, that was something.
4: Computer, internet working.
3: What?
4: That's what she says. That's what she sounds like.
3: Oh wow, that was a lot. Okay, well, shall we move on?
4: Yeah.
3: On that brilliant note.
0: I feel vindicated right now. I feel wonderful, truly.
4: I am grateful. Grapefruit.
3: Grapefruit.
0: I am grateful for winning. Hey, I'd like to thank my mother. I will not thank the Academy. I will not.
3: Wow. Okay.
4: Oh, my God.
3: We're going to a cover here first. We're going to Hannah Aldridge and Lachlan Bryan, who've recently released a collaborative set of songs. Hannah is a Alabama singer-songwriter who's had several records and has gained international acclaim for a blend of grit and grace throughout her songwriting technique and haunting vocals. Lachlan Bryan himself is an Australian singer-songwriter who's been grown quite respected for his work as the frontman for The Wilds and collaborating in projects like The Pleasures with Catherine Britt, amongst sharing the stage with other great acts. And so the two of them have come out with a series of songs, but this one I couldn't really let slip through my fingers. It's one of my favourite songs in its original, and they do such a hauntingly beautiful cover here. You're on 4ZZZ 102.1 FM. We are Dirty Laundry, and this is Famous Blue Raincoat.

0: Eating disorders affect approximately 9% of the Australian population and often start when people are between the ages of 12 and 25. 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We caught up with Project Manager Frances Cook and asked for her advice for people who think a young person they care about may have an eating disorder.
1: It's often friends and family that are the first to notice that something might be going on. Often people with an eating disorder or with some disordered eating behaviours don't really recognise that there's a problem or maybe a bit scared to access help. So if they're worried about someone, then there are a couple of steps, and that first one is definitely get some information. Educate yourself as much as you can. Find out information from the website. The second is to get some help for yourself. There are really good services, and the Eating Disorders Info resource links to some of those, like the National Helpline run by the Butterfly Foundation, so that they can talk you through what it might be like to talk to somebody about their problem, about what might be going on for them. And that third bit is have the conversation. Sometimes people really need to talk, but it's really important to show people that you care. And there are really good ways of doing that. And you can get that information from the website or from the helpline. And if you're not comfortable talking to your friend or your family member, then talking to somebody else, like maybe a trusted adult if you're a young person, or one of your other family members, to talk about what might be going on. Because the earlier that things can happen, the better they're going to be for that person.
0: For more information, visit eatingdisordersinfo.org.au. 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

0: you want to talk about your revelation just then, Cass?
1: Let me preface this by saying, Lachlan, I was kidding, and I don't think you got the fact that I was being sarcastic.
0: Is that covering tracks?
2: No.
0: Right. Ball pit.
2: Pit ball.
0: Welcome.
1: Yeah, whatever.
3: Okay.
1: Whatever.
3: I don't have anything to say.
0: Cool. Okay, welcome back, folks. It is Dirty Laundry, if you couldn't tell. It is, 4:05 a.m. We're into our last 2 hours, the second half of the show. Cass is still coughing. They're alive, though.
1: For now.
0: Which is good to hear.
1: Coughing, coughing, not coughing.
0: Hey, too true.
1: Well, hey.
0: Up last there. It wouldn't be Dirty Laundry without them. Powderfinger, The Meter, from Odyssey number 5, one of my favourite tracks.
1: Odyssey, but, it's IMAX, hard to get past. 70 millimeter.
0: Before that... that
1: before that one, something.
0: Before that one, I had the latest release from Perth band, The Bures Band. I shouldn't have said band twice, but here we are. Their latest single... High Tide is the second one ahead of their new album, or forthcoming album, Ozonia, I think is what it's called. I'm trying to see. And I really like that one. We played it a couple of weeks ago. I remember pairing it with, what did we pair it with?
3: I have no idea.
0: It was, Dirty Work. We paired it with Dirty Work by Steely Dan. And I really like how that one works in with those. So before that one today, we had Dumb Things by Paul Kelly. 50 Years by Uncanny X-Men. Where the Wild Roses Grow by Nick Cave and the Bad Seeds featuring Kylie Minogue. And we started off with Famous Blue Raincoat, a cover of the Leonard Cohen song by Hannah Ulridge and Lachlan Bryan. That was that set.
3: How Woo! Good.
1: That was beautiful.
0: Odyssey.
1: Yeah, Odyssey. I haven't seen it yet.
0: Me neither.
1: I'm very excited.
3: I'm seeing it with my siblings in IMAX.
1: Are you going to Pac Fair?
3: Yeah.
1: Jealous.
0: Oh, Gold Coast. Okay, so that's where the only one.
1: There is none in Brisbane, which is ridiculous.
0: There used to be
1: 1 million at Westfield and no IMAX.
0: So there used to be one at South Bank. Yeah. But I don't know if it meets the regulations anymore.
1: I don't think a lot of... Anywho, yeah, I need to see that. I need to see Spider-Man. I still haven't seen Supergirl. Need to get on that. Mm.
3: I hadn't seen that either.
0: Oh, did you see the box office for Spider-Man?
1: Huge.
0: Massive. But
1: huge.
0: I think the headline, which is like neither shade on either movie. I haven't seen either. I just thought it was interesting. Spider-Man... In its previews, ticket sales beats how Supergirl's gone so far.
1: Well, yeah. Why do you think that is?
0: I know, but, like, that was US previews.
1: Spider-Man is a much bigger franchise.
0: I just find it interesting.
1: I'm not, like... Don't pit two bad bees against each other, so it's okay.
3: Don't get your panties in a twist, girl.
1: Honey...
0: What? Why is this now against me?
1: I once had a dream.
0: Oh.
1: That
3: Martin Luther King.
1: That Lachlan transitioned to a woman. And sometimes that just floats around in my head a little bit.
3: What? Okay.
1: What do you mean?
3: What do you mean? What do I mean?
1: It wasn't a
0: sometimes I hope it will happen.
1: I don't hope it'll happen. Sometimes like I just look at you and I'm like, huh. I know what you look like as a woman.
3: if only. If only.
1: He's a nice young man.
0: Thanks, team.
1: Yeah, Spider-Man's a much bigger franchise. Sexism. Tom Holland is a much bigger star than... Mm-hmm. Sorry, I can't remember the name of the person playing
3: Carl. Exactly.
1: Yeah.
0: Yeah.
1: Yeah. Point. Case in point. And also, like, the... series that they've got going currently post Superman 2025 is very fresh. I'm still going to see it. I'm very excited for it.
0: Did you see the Ghost Rider announcement?
1: I did.
0: dropped. Did you see this?
3: I did not.
0: They're going to be having Ryan Gosling take over the Flaming Skull.
1: Can I say something?
0: No.
3: No.
0: It's only radio, buddy. You can act it out.
3: Yeah, charades. Oh, okay.
0: No, go on. No, I was...
3: Enough of this.
0: Okay.
1: Anyway, I think that if anything will catalyze the downfall of Hollywood, it's the fact that it's the same people in every single movie. And I've thought this for a little while. But holy moly, what happened to having... other than, like, indie movies from A24 that we've seen that obviously got really, really popular. So we saw Backrooms and Obsession, two of the biggest box office hits. But that... technically, that's not Hollywood. Hollywood, like, it's just... it's so oversaturated with the exact same people.
3: Yeah.
1: And I'm over it. It makes me want to see movies less, especially with The Odyssey. Again, I haven't seen it. I can't speak for it. But I was very disappointed to see that not a single Greek person.
3: Yeah.
1: It set in America, I presume. The Odyssey, famed for its McDonald's and Walmart. And it's just the same stars that we've just been seeing again and again and again.
3: It just doesn't make movies interesting.
1: It's not. And because they all... they have their repertoires.
3: Yeah. And I'm sure, like, and they're good actors, but it's also, like, it's the same face. Like, it's give me someone face. New.
1: And because, like, once you see someone enough times, it's like, I can't immerse myself into this movie because I'm just, like...
3: I just see I'm Edward looking, Cullen. Like, I'm looking not at Tom Holland see,
1: again. Yeah, like, I'm looking at Matt Damon. Like, hi, I guess.
3: And it's like, oh, yeah, all these... it's like, Robert Pattinson's been in a few now. It's like, all I see is Edward Cullen, bro. Or, like, the Batman. Like, every time he comes on screen, I'm like, oh, it's October 31st, the streets are crowded.
1: Yeah. Mickey 17 was my exception to that. Mickey 17, I found really, like, it wasn't like I was looking at Robert Pattinson, like, I was in the movie.
3: Yeah.
1: But I just, I fear, because I watched Dune recently, I watched all of those, and I was like, I'm looking at... Like, I... just felt like I was watching Timothée Chalamet and Zendaya. I didn't feel like I was watching the characters.
3: Yeah.
1: And that sucked. Like, the guy that played... don't remember his name. The Fanatic. He was fantastic. He really, like... I felt like I was being brought into the story. Same with the Baron. Everyone else, I was just like, damn. Like, you're saying the one is, like... Regulus Black Fangos? Like, oh, okay.
3: Mm.
0: I disagree in the Dune case, but I don't need to go into that.
1: You can if you wish.
0: I think there is some purpose behind it. I think, and he plays into that. Paul is supposed to be an alien, and he's not supposed to fit in or flow.
1: That is true.
0: He's not supposed to look natural standing
1: Fair enough.
0: In that shot.
1: Fair enough. I just, like, I think Timothée Chalamet is one person that I've seen too many things that he's been in.
0: Yeah.
1: And because I've now watched Dune, like, years after its release, I'm just kind of like, man, like...
0: yeah. Yeah. I don't know how we fix that. I don't know how, if Marvel can fix that.
1: I just think...
0: I don't think Marvel's the place to look to fix that.
1: Absolutely not.
0: Because there's no way they're going to greenlight a reboot of a series without having a major figure.
1: I just think that, in general, we should be uplifting new actors and searching for people that haven't been in these major blockbusters before because, in my opinion, it feels more authentic.
0: Yeah.
3: Yeah.
1: That's just my two cents.
0: Yes. Yes. Okay, well, if you're out there and have something you want to put in about maybe you've seen the movie where we haven't, possibly, or you just want to say hi or tell us what you got planned for this week, text in at 042-0626-733 to reach out to us at Zed Towers. Yeah. And without further ado, I might move on.
1: And I'm going to say goodnight. I'm going to go home and stop coughing into a microphone.
3: Yes.
1: So I apologize, dearest listeners. But I will see you next week. I will be here.
0: Yep, we'll all be back at some point. Yeah. And Cass will be back with us.
1: It'll be Radiothon. Get excited.
0: It will be. We'll have lots to talk about there next week. I'm going to hand over to me from the past. Me from a couple of hours ago here to do some talking. Because I sat down with a member, the front man for a local band, Shtiep, recently, a couple of hours ago, to talk about briefly a couple of things relating to and surrounding the release of their latest EP. So without further ado, bye from present me, say hi to past me. You're on 4ZZZ. I'm sitting here talking to Stephen from Shtiep, and we're about to play a song from their latest EP, the Gabagool EP. It's titled Walkies. Stephen, can you tell me something about what came about to produce that particular song on the set?
4: So Walkies, yeah, it kind of feels a little bit like the black sheep of the EP. But I think on the whole, it's a kind of a body of work that's sort of cemented by a bit of lightheartedness and goofiness. I feel like Walkies really has got a playfulness and a kind of like a psychedelic kind of vibe to it. The way I've been kind of pitching it to people is like if the Wiggles took mushrooms. And I think like some of the lyrics where you're kind of in nature and you're having a good time, and then all of a sudden your mind takes a little turn and a beat, and all of a sudden something that is completely innocuous is very menacing. I kind of just wanted to play with that idea in this song a little bit. Oh, actually, one more thing. There's two Ween references in this song. So if you get them, come to the gig, and maybe I'll give you a CD for free, but maybe I'll also make you pay for it.
0: Thanks to Steve there from Shtiep for coming in and chatting to me on this fine evening. And the Gabagool EP is out now everywhere, or at least on most streaming platforms. So go, please give it a listen. These are some great songs from a great local band who I'm always excited to hear new music from. And yeah, this is Walkies. You're listening to Dirty Laundry on 4ZZZ.

G'day, it's Steve from Schep. We're playing our EP launch show at the Junk Bar on the 7th of August with Still Full from Lunch and Go Barrelong. You can get a ticket from Oztix, or you can just find us on Instagram, Schep, STJEP.music, and follow the link in our bio.

0: Nothing that money can buy is as good for a baby as breastfeeding. In the first 6 months of their lives, breastfed babies do not need any additional food or water. Babies who are breastfed suffer from less ear infection than bottle-fed babies. Breast milk is full of natural antibodies that can help baby to fight infection. Babies taking breast milk have been found to have a better immune system than those on formulas or other milk sources, meaning that they can fight infection more easily.
1: Don't forget to take your child in for their next ear checkup. Our children's ears are their pathway to the rest of the world. Let's all work together to give them the best start possible. This recording has been funded under the National Indigenous Ear Health Campaign, an Australian

0: place where you can hear everything from punk to rock to noise and electronica.
1: May I have my show back?
0: All sorts of music.
2: A Jam Jam is a new electronic machine that is sensitive to ultrasonic harmonics and microtones.
3: Oh, triple Z.

0: What's up?
1: 1, 2, 3, 4.
0: You're playing another song, buddy. It's on auto.
2: Where is it?
3: Oh my gosh. Oh. Scary times
0: wow.
3: in my ears.
0: Yeah.
3: Scary times
0: that
3: in my
0: was
3: ears.
0: Intense.
3: Sorry, team. Got a little teaser there for what's coming up next. What we had before, though, was so exciting that I forgot about the world.
0: Yep.
3: That's what happened. I had my laptop up and I had research going on because those last two songs were pretty special ones that I wanted to put out back onto the airwaves. Those two songs, I've recently discovered that the 4ZZZ database, which is brilliantly put together on our webpage here, has their old, like, Hot 100 lists that 4ZZZ does. So I wanted to go back in honour of our 10th episode and us being here to bring you some music every week and find what was the hits of the years that we were born. So those last two ones we heard there were Vegas Kings with Fade Away and Texas Tea with Macy and Me. Were the two number, the number one and number two of 2006.
0: Wow.
3: Thank so there you go. If you were thinking, I haven't heard that song in 19 years, what, you're 20 years? 20
0: well,
3: years. Well, you're right.
0: You're 20?
2: Not yet.
0: Wow.
3: So both of them were Brisbane bands too, which is great to see. I, to be honest, hadn't heard of either of them until about a week ago when I started looking at this. So Vegas Kings began in northern New South Wales, but the brothers, sorry, not the brothers, the guitarists, Pete Collins and Ben Doherty. Man, I'm all over it.
0: Wow.
3: I'm everywhere. It's 4:30. I'm a mess. Came to Brisbane to study, made a band. That was their second album. It was titled Dead Money. And that was Fade Away from that one. Really loved it. Macy and Me, similar deal. Were number one on the Hot 100 archive of 2006. Gonna see if I can find some more about them. I remember them being a Brisbane alternative folk kind of group. See if I can see some more here for you. Texas Tea is the artist there. Yes, hailing from Brisbane. We've got Benjamin Wait. It's the same guy.
0: What?
3: It's the same guy in both bands.
0: Oh my god, is he in two bands?
3: He was in both the bands.
0: Oh.
3: Wow.
0: Oh. Probably.
3: I'm sure anyone who's listening is going, you're an idiot.
0: Yeah, probably. Most definitely.
3: But this is revolutionary to me. There we go.
0: Wow.
3: Well, I'm all over. I'm done. Yeah. Actually, no, I'm not. I've got to talk about the other songs we had.
0: Good lord.
3: Before that, we had Sweetheart by Died Pretty, a request in from my father, Raleigh, and managed to make it into the list. Just after Walkies by Stiep. And we heard their discussion about the song, as well as about their upcoming gig this Friday, which I think I will be making my way along to. So please join.
0: Mm-hmm.
3: Yes. What's new, Georgie?
0: What's new is that I can't get my frickin' tax return. That's what's new.
3: Oh, this is your ATO.
0: So, the ATO does something really fun where you have to link your MyGov to your ATO. And I'm assuming that they've added all of these ridiculous questions as of recent because my mom nor my older siblings can help me because they're like, I didn't have to do all of this when I linked mine.
3: Hmm.
0: Mine, like, because they all did theirs, like, years and years ago. And I only just had to, I was 18 last year, I only just had to do a tax return last year.
3: Yeah.
0: So, I'm having to answer all of these questions. One of the questions that they gave me as well, because, yeah, there was one question that I just wasn't getting. And then I was on, like, my last attempt, and I had to skip it. And they were like, if you skip any more questions, you'll fail. So I was on no skips, one attempt remaining, and it was like, you got to get this question right, and then like that, and then like you can log in, and I'm like, amazing. And I finally figure it out, and it is like, I had to go onto my Centrelink, and it wasn't on any Centrelink pages. I had to request a document from Centrelink, and then it was like an obscure number on that specific document. That was the answer. And then they asked me two more questions. But I'm like, but you said you only needed one question. Now why is it back up to two? And it's also like, is that not enough? Is that obscure answer not enough to link my MyGov to my ATO? I didn't even know that existed. Yeah. I didn't even know I had that that document. How is someone going to take my identity and use that? I didn't even know that was a thing, man. I couldn't even find it. How is someone else going to find it? And then another question that they asked me was... this is right, because I did have one skip left, and I had to skip this question because they were asking me to find something on my like last like slip thing that you get
3: pay
0: from
3: slip, yeah.
0: No, not the pay slip, the when you do your tax return and like you either get like a return or you have to like pay more tax. They like give you like an official like statement for it. But you can only find that statement if you log on to your ATO. And you can only log on to your ATO if you link it to your MyGov, which is what I was doing. And I was answering the question to link my MyGov to my ATO. But I couldn't get the answer they're looking for because I would have already had to have had my ATO and MyGov linked. And I didn't. So I don't know why they added that question in there.
3: Oh.
0: Like, how?
3: Yeah.
0: How is anyone meant? So I had to skip that. And then the last question, I think this is what they said. I might have just been so tired and frustrated, and I just really wanted a tequila cranberry, but I told myself I was going to hold off until I did this. And I think they asked me, what was your tax return? And I put it in, and they said it was wrong, and I got kicked out, and I have to wait another 24 hours to do it again.
3: Oh, what?
0: And that was just like, I was like, yep, brilliant. Oh, of course that happened.
3: We're done.
0: And I really need my tax return because I'm going to the ECA this weekend and I want my tax return for the ECA. I did it last weekend. Guys, they haven't patched the tax return ECA method. I do my tax return right before I go to the ECA. So I can buy a sexy fireman calendar and a bunch of show bags.
3: Yeah, that's right.
0: Yeah.
3: That's right, y'all.
0: I need a new sexy fireman calendar. Mine's out of date now. And I can't do this without my tax return.
3: Oh, how I feel for you.
0: Yeah. If you guys are also super big fans of the ATO like me, text 0420-626-733.
3: I don't know why I looked over like it was going to suddenly update.
0: Yeah, everyone just starts spamming.
3: I looked over like there was going to be an army behind me.
0: Yeah. Army of me.
3: If you complain once more. I really love that song. Are we getting... Have you been seeing her, the Bjork rave sets that she's been doing at, like, random cafes?
0: No.
3: Where she dresses up in the most insane costume possible.
0: Yeah.
3: Like, taking up literally half the room.
0: Yeah.
3: And then is just bouncing up and down.
0: Oh, my it's God, I haven't so seen... Awesome. How have I not seen this?
3: And it's, like, insane music.
0: I need to...
3: Insane.
0: I need to watch that then. Wow.
3: I hope we get something new. That would be very, very cool.
0: Something new from Bjork?
3: Something new Bjork. What was the last thing? The last thing was that collab with Rosalia.
0: Mm.
3: Which was very good.
0: Yes. Yes. Anything on your mind?
3: Well, now I'm thinking of who else is coming out with music, possibly. And I knew there's someone I'm very excited for, but it's escaped my brain. Which
0: can't
3: is
0: be
3: suddenly,
0: too excited.
3: It's shut you, down.
0: Can't be too excited if it's escaped your brain.
3: I think those Pop-Tarts out there are exciting my brain.
0: Maybe. I was honestly thinking about them too.

0: gatekeeping me. Stop gatekeeping my money with these ridiculous questions that I can't answer. Like, what is this? Pay, like, I will give you the toll if you solve my riddles 3. Are you a troll under the bridge? The ATO?
1: Yes, they
0: give
1: are.
0: Give me my money.
1: Yes, they are. Yes, they
0: I
1: are.
0: Need to calm down.
1: No.
0: No. The ATO is a little troll under the bridge, and you need to answer that riddles 3 so you can get your stack of coins back. And I think it's ridiculous. It's my coins. Give them to me. I earned them.
1: Yes, I agree. I want to talk about this, which is briefly on the a similar topic of governmental policy, etc. Are you aware of the tight-knit group? The Brisbane, it's basically, it's, you would have seen a couple of reels. I can't remember their name, the person that kind of hosts it. But it's like Brisbane, politics. They go to the council meetings and they stage events around that. They staged the clown protest a couple months ago. And often do just reels kind of like recapping what happened this week at Brisbane City Council meeting. It's very interesting, and I think, especially over the last 2 years that they've kind of been kicking up, people are caring.
0: Oh.
1: I'm finding, it's like, they were on Brisbane Lines this week talking to Mac. I heard some of that, which was very interesting, and they were saying from their end too, they're seeing that people in the community are calling for interaction with their city council.
0: Yeah.
1: The audience is there. The ability to perceive such is what tight-knit is doing.
0: Yeah.
1: They're being a communicator. And a way for people to interact with that that isn't watching the meetings, which are on Tuesday at 1 p.m.
0: Yeah.
1: Which is ridiculous.
0: I'm in uni at that time.
1: Yeah, and people that it affects are at work.
0: Yeah.
1: Like, that's the work day. If anyone's at work...
0: It's a Tuesday. It's a bloody Tuesday at 1 p.m. Yeah.
1: I reckon 98%
0: prime time to
1: people.
0: Work. That is an ideal time to work. Because you're not going to... If I'm not work, like, I'd just be, like,
1: that
0: I
1: is the dip of the trench.
0: Yeah.
1: Yeah, it's Tuesday, 1 p.m.
0: Yeah,
1: you got Wednesday, you're like, we're halfway there.
0: Hump day. So, you like, if you work from home or if you, like, take a little day off, it's Wednesday. It's hump day.
1: So this is the latest event that Tight Knit is producing, and it is on tomorrow. So for people wondering how to spend their Tuesday, even though they may be working or maybe they finally have a day off, tomorrow, 4th of August at 11 a.m. meeting at State Parliament, you are invited to mourn the death of democracy. This comes after March's passing of LNP legislation that allows Brisbane Lord Mayor Adrian Schrinner and LNP councillors to push through changes to meetings without consultation or debate.
0: Yeah.
1: Basically, nice. It can just happen. This also means that opposition council, so independents, Greens, all other parties in the House are banned from accessing information on projects. They can't see other than what seats they reside in.
0: Yeah.
1: They can't see other info.
0: Hmm.
1: So for the Greens who populate 2 seats.
0: Yeah.
1: They've got information on 2 suburbs.
0: Right.
1: And it's like they can't see anything else. So they can't make decisions properly.
0: Can't make decisions with 2 bloody suburbs, can you?
1: It's like when it does come to a vote, what information are you working on?
0: Nothing.
1: So what we're going to see is meetings are being longer to cover new information.
0: Yeah.
1: People are both the public and councillors themselves are less informed on their decisions.
0: Yeah.
1: And it's basically just going to be a lot more pedantic in decision making.
0: Yeah.
1: In a time when stuff needs to be done and done fast, this is the opposite.

0: of what we needed. We needed greater transparency, greater ability to make decisions and come in there to make that change happen. Furthermore, opposition councillors are also no longer allowed to ask questions or access information outside of their ward, and civic cabinet documents are sealed away for a decade before being shown. So, yeah, tight-knit rights here. What this means, the people of Brisbane will be unaware of major city changing decisions and information until the decision is made, and opposition councillors are discouraged from calling out corrupt behaviour by means of excessive punishment. So there we go. If that ruffles your feathers ever so slightly, you are invited to help mourn the death of democracy, which tight-knit has come out and said is a bit of, like, public theatric. Obviously it's not completely the death of democracy, but it's an interesting cause to go for.
1: Yeah.
0: So that's starting at 11 a.m. tomorrow. Wear your blackest clothes and your saddest face.
1: Yeah. You know what I thought of when you said tomorrow? You know that clip of the British people and they're like, it's tomorrow. Tomorrow. No, it's tomorrow.
0: Tomorrow.
1: And then, you know, obviously when you hear the word democracy, you think, gentlemen, this is democracy.
0: Oh, that's good. Yeah.
1: A meal? A succulent Chinese meal? How can we make...
0: Kane, the meeting is... they are meeting outside of State Parliament, which is, I believe, the one right next to QUT. I may have...
1: That's
0: State Parliament, the one outside the State Parliament building, right outside of QUT.
1: It's near Pancake Manor, I'm pretty sure. Is it not?
0: I'll check what street that is. At 11 a.m. And I believe they're going to be staying around there. The meetings themselves start at 1, so we're going to be seeing councillors arriving at that time. So George Street in the Brisbane City.
1: Yeah.
0: If you're wanting to get along to there. And yeah, could be an interesting result. Anyway, we're going to move on to another record. I don't know if any keen ears heard earlier that we did play a 7-inch, but we're going to move up and go full album.
1: Oh yeah.
0: We're not playing the full album, but
1: I wish we were.
0: Do you want to introduce it a bit, Georgie, while I get it set up?
1: Of course. We're going to take it away with one of my favourite artists, one of my favourite local artists as well. We've got Worm Girls coming up. We've played a few of their songs. We've played Dirt. We've played... What else have we played? We've played...
0: Don't.
1: Yeah, that was the other one. And then I've Been Jamming Kills Me Like You Do, their latest single. I think that one's probably my favourite. That one's so good. But we're switching it up. And we got a new one. With their pink record, this is Jackie by Worm Girls. Take it away.

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A place where nothing is normal. A place of alternative news, views, and current affairs. And most of all, a place of music. The Zed Zone. Stay unhinged.

0: Most of us know fireworks and dogs are a bad combo. Dogs perceive fireworks' random noise as a threat, which triggers their fight or flight response.
1: My dog tries to run away and hides or barks at the noises.
0: Dogs can show other signs of anxiety too, like panting, pacing or whining.
1: So, how do I calm my dog down during fireworks?
0: Well, close your windows and curtains to muffle the sound or create a doggy-safe blackout haven so they can't see any flashes outside. Put on some music or the TV to master firework sounds.
1: Are there doggy downers?
0: Well, sort of. Your health food store has melatonin, which is the best calming natural supplement for dogs. Give your dog from 1 to 4 milligrams depending on their body weight.
1: Okay, I'll check with my vet.
0: Great idea. And if your vet says it's okay, then try to give it before the fireworks. It's best to keep your dog inside, which not only reduces the firework sound, but also ensures they don't run away.
2: 4ZZZ cares about our communities.

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0: If this is your first time with us, let me extend a personal invitation
1: for you to enjoy a smorgasbord of alternative and local music, news, and all the other good stuff.
0: Ready to have some fun? Let's do it.
2: That is so true, Bob. I couldn't have said it better myself.
3: Couldn't have said it better.
2: Wow. Wow, if only that wasn't... that wasn't even scripted. He just came in and said that.
3: Yeah, he did, and he's walking out now.
2: Bye, Bob.
3: Bye.
2: Oh, wow. Okay. He's dropped off some CDs for me, too, which I'm going to filter through, but... Wait, that's a headache. That's a headache for another day. What did we just have there, Georgie? Can you read that far?
3: Yes. Before Bob Ross came in and it kindly interrupted us, we had Pick Me Up by Molly Payton.
2: That's true. So this is the first new music in 2 years from the singer-songwriter, who's now based in London, but is from New Zealand.
3: Oh, okay, Mr. Worldwide.
2: So this is a little bit over the gap for us, but we still love her folky sounds. But she's starting up the little teasing for her debut album, possibly.
3: Wow.
2: No, sorry, her second album. I'm wrong. She's in London now. What did we have before?
3: And then we had Please You More by Fiordi. Fiordi.
2: That's what I would have gone with.
3: Yeah.
2: Brisbane artist, that song's coming out soon. It's a little bit of a tease.
3: Ooh.
2: Ahead of its release, but I'm allowed to.
3: Okay.
2: It says here. And we'll be their fourth song, which is great.
3: How good. And before that, we had Point and Shoot by The Zon.
2: Z-O-N. The Zon.
3: The Zon. The Zon is on.
2: The Zon is on. And before that, we had Eve's Deed by Spira, Yeah Nah by the Gooch Palms.
3: Love that.
2: As well as...
3: Jackie. By Worm Girls.
2: So true. Good stuff. Great set there.
3: Yeah.
2: Bit of Australian... I think our females dominated that set.
3: I gotta love
2: which
3: it.
2: Which was really... Gotta love really it. Really lovely.
3: Yeah.
2: Okay.
3: All right. I've got a little quiz for Lachlan.
2: Oh, okay? Shoot. Okay.
3: This week in history quiz, test your smarts on Galileo Galilei, Olympic sports, and Blackpink. That is, your close and personal friends, Blackpink.
2: Yes.
3: And Galileo Galilei. And Olympic Games. Your close and personal friend, Olympic Games.
2: If I could
3: Games.
2: Have three people dead or alive at a table, it would be those three.
3: Yeah. Okay. Yep. Question one. In 2022, researchers at which university restored cellular function to pig organs 1 hour after death? The University of Sydney.
2: This doesn't match any of the...
3: University of Cambridge, Yale University, Columbia University.
2: Pig organs. What was the... So, Sydney?
3: Yep.
2: I heard Columbia.
3: Yep.
2: Was it Massachusetts in there?
3: No, Cambridge and Yale. Where Cambridge. Did you get Massachusetts from?
2: I don't know. I'm going to go with... I'm wondering if it's... So this isn't necessarily connected with the headlines. So the headline was just
3: It's a little teaser, yeah.
2: But it could be related to the question or no? Should I know something about Galileo's history Yale?
3: Yale? It was Yale.
2: Yes.
3: Wow. Question two. The film Crazy Rich Asians premiered in Los Angeles.
2: It's a great film.
3: On August 7, 2018. Who wrote the book the film was based off? Kevin Kwan, Lauren Ho, Jade Chang, Rachel Kong.
2: I'm going to go D, Rachel Kwan.
3: It was Kevin Kwan.
2: Kevin.
3: I will say I find that a little bit of a funny and peculiar jump from pig organs to Crazy Rich Asians.
2: That's a good movie, though. Have you seen that movie?
3: I have seen that movie.
2: I reckon I've watched
3: Mike Chang is in that movie from Glee.
2: Who's that other lady who's always just... what's her name? Koi?
3: What?
2: Awkwafina.
3: Oh, yes. I watched it for Mike Chang.
2: That's who I'm thinking of. Mike Chang is good. Okay, what's the next one?
3: Question three. A giant inflatable animal resembling U.S. President Donald Trump was placed outside the White House during a 2017 protest. What was the animal? Was it an orangutan, a chicken, a guinea pig, a golden pheasant?
2: I think it was the guinea pig, right?
3: It was the chicken.
2: The chicken. Year of the chicken.
3: Oh, here. Okay. You're close and personal friends.
2: Blackpink.
3: Question four. K-pop girl group Blackpink made their debut with two tracks on August 8th, 2016. What were they? Boombayah, Kill This Love.
2: Wait, so I've got to pick two?
3: Do, Whistle.
2: Oh, so wait, I've got to pick two?
3: What's
2: going on here?
3: Yeah.
2: They debuted with two tracks on the same day.
3: Yeah, what were they?
2: So an A-side, B-side. Oh, can you give them the names to me again? I was still trying to figure out what I had to do.
3: Boombayah, Kill This Love.
2: Definitely that one. I'm locking in Kill This Love as the A-side.
3: Do, Whistle.
2: Give me do.
3: It was Boombayah and Whistle.
2: It was the
3: you
2: other
3: completely
2: two.
3: Completely wrong.
2: Completely wrong.
3: Wow. I thought it would. I would have said what you said, though.
2: Maybe not for their debut. Maybe I... Are they actually songs by them? Do we know? I don't...
3: Kill This Love and... I'm pretty sure that the do one is.
2: I think I missed that release
3: actually,
2: by my close personal friends.
3: I think they actually
2: friends.
3: Say did it do in their song, but I'm just going to go with do.
2: I couldn't tell you.
3: Yo, I can't believe... They meant to be your close and personal friend.
2: I mean, they are, yeah.
3: Yeah. Oh, this is your other close and personal friend. On August 3rd, 2016, new sports were approved for inclusion in the 2020 Olympic Games. Which of the following was not one of them?
2: Oh, I think I know this.
3: This one's really easy. Karate, sport climbing.
2: Those were both in there.
3: Surfing, break dancing.
2: Oh. Maybe surfing wasn't in there. I remember the climbing. And I remember the breakdancing, obviously. Who can forget?
3: Who could forget?
2: What was the first one again?
3: Karate.
2: Karate. That's normally in there. Wait, this is new ones they added.
3: New sports were approved for inclusion.
2: I thought karate was already in there. I'm going to go surfing.
3: Surfing?
2: Was not in there.
3: It was breakdancing.
2: What?
3: Approved for inclusion in the 2020... on August...
2: What?
3: New sports were approved for inclusion in the 2020 Olympic Games. Which of the following was not one of them?
2: But breakdancing
3: which was approved...
2: What?
3: Oh, no. The answer is breakdancing, which was approved in 2020 for the 2024 Olympics.
2: Oh, my God. That was only 2 years ago.
3: I thought that was ages ago. I thought that was...
2: I thought that was 2020.
3: Oh, my God. Moving on. On August 7th, 1990, the United States deployed troops to Saudi Arabia, beginning an operation named what? Desert Shield? Desert Strike? Desert Falcon? Desert Storm?
2: It's Desert Storm. Operation Desert Storm.
3: Desert Shield.
2: Wait, which year was this?
3: 1990.
2: Oh, man. I'm not on the ball here, am I?
3: You're drunk.
2: 1990.
3: Yeah.
2: No, Desert Storm was later. Anyway, move on. What's the next question there?
3: 400 people died off King Island in the Bass Strait. Can we go back to Crazy Rich Asians?
2: Where's the Galileo question?
3: Yeah,
2: where's
3: the Crazy...
2: Can you go find me the Galileo one?
3: No, we're going in order.
2: How many is there?
3: This is number 7. We're up... Of 10.
2: Okay, that's not so bad.
3: Okay, 400 people died off King Island in the Bass Strait in 1845 in Australia's deadliest civilian maritime disaster. What was the name of the ship? SS Yungala? Batavia? Oh, God, these pronunciations are just killing me. you tell me, man.
2: I'm panicking, man.
3: Cataraqui? SS Gothenburg.
2: Only the last one rings a bell, but I could be wrong. Like it just
3: I clicked the last one.
2: Oh, it is?
3: No, you it's not. It? It's not. It's Cataraqui.
2: Oh, that was my next guess.
3: A ship under the command of William Dampier landed at Shark Bay in Western Australia on August 6, 1699. Where was it from? The Netherlands, Britain, France, or Spain?
2: I think it was from Spain, but they ignored it. No, I'm going to go to the Netherlands. Give me A.
3: It was neither. It was Britain.
2: Oh, what?
3: Okay, this is your close and personal
2: take me back
3: friend.
2: To the Blackpink?
3: No, Galileo. Oh. Your close and personal friend, Galileo. Okay, what did science Galileo present to the Venetian?
2: Yeah.
3: Senate on August 8, 1609. A telescope, a compass, a barometer. You know what? Yeah.
2: Barometer.
3: Yeah. Or a pendulum.
2: Oh, God. I'm going to get crucified for this one.
3: Yeah, your close and personal friend Galileo is not going to
2: let you slide. I'm not going barometer. I'm ruling that one out.
3: Yeah.
2: 1609. Surely compass was before that. Oh, Galileo. Not pendulum. He wasn't. I'm going to get the first one. Telescope.
3: It was a telescope.
2: Yes.
3: Okay, last question.
2: Okay, last one, and then we're going to move on.
3: Scottish resistance leader William Wallace was captured by the English and later executed in 1305. Where was he captured? Edinburgh, Stirling, Glasgow, or Royston?
2: Oh. Ooh, that's a good question. What was the first one? Glasgow? That's
3: no, the first one was Edinburgh, then Stirling, then Glasgow.
2: Well, it's not Glasgow. I'm going to go... I know, he was on the road, I think. So I'm going to go Stirling.
3: Stirling? It was Royston.
2: Ah.
3: You got 2 out of 10, man.
2: Oh, it's not looking good.
3: Poor effort from you, man. 2 out of 10 is crazy.
2: Hey, good thing I'm not studying Blackpink and Galileo. Sam.
3: Exactly. You're close and personal friends.
2: My close and personal. I just have to keep good doing a conversation with them.
3: Yeah, exactly.
2: Well, thank you, Georgie, for running me through a humiliation ritual. I'm not going to recover from that, so we're just going to move on.
3: Okay. Okay.
2: Yeah. I don't have any questions for you unless you have a quiz, but I feel like we're just going to keep moving for the sake of time.
3: Yeah.
2: Next up, we're going to have a new track from Brisbane group Bugs. This is a trio who's been coming out with music since around 2022 when they had... Oh, sorry, earlier than that. This is their first music since 2022 when they had their album titled Cooties. This song is called Tough Love. 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

0: hiya, kids. I'm Larry the Language Warning Lion. You know how sometimes there are some bad words that adults don't want you to hear? Well, this next song has some of those, so I suggest turning down the volume for a few minutes. Okay then, bye-bye.
1: Bro, Josh, came in claiming that we savage. Start that shit, wait until we still at the bank. Going hard that shit, steady ready for the static.

0: You only need to appear as a threat to possibly be swooped by a magpie.
1: Oh, jeez! Where's my bike? I'm late for school!
2: Ah, another teenager. I'll protect the kiddies.
3: Oh, Mabel, it's my turn.
2: Let's rock off. Rock, paper, scissors. Yes! I win again. I've got this swoop, Mervin. I'm better at the element of surprise attacks. I come out of nowhere. Bombs away!
0: Sound familiar? 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It is important to try and stay calm. Do not provoke the magpies. If you panic and wave your arms about, it appears to them like aggressive behavior and provokes them further. Wear sunglasses to protect your eyes and face the magpies. They tend to attack from behind. There's no escaping them, so learn to work with them and make friends with the magpies.
3: Want to play?
1: Duck, duck, goose!
3: I'm always a goose!
0: 4ZZZ cares about your eyes and our magpies.

0: That was the calming sounds of Nick Drake there. You're with us here, still on Dirty Laundry, 4ZZZ 102.1 FM, Lachlan.
1: And Georgie.
0: And we're closing out in our last 15 minutes here before we pass you over to the wonderful hands of Nick in Suffering Jukebox for a couple of hours of eclectic, beautiful music. I always love hearing on my way home the Monday Morning Moon Lifter. It always comes on in my car and it makes me through till I reach my sheets again.
1: Yeah.
0: It gets me there. So I love that. We had there Nick Drake's Brighter Later album. That was Northern Sky from that one. One of my favourite tracks by the singer-songwriter. This was his second album of three, released in 1971. Before what came out a couple of years or the year after was Pink Moon, probably his most famous record, most popular, but that thought only seems to be a contemporary reflection on the artist who died shortly after making that album. So discovering that felt like losing him again when I was but 15 and silly.
1: Well,
0: exactly. So before that one, we had Woman by Samara, one of our favourite local artists, who's kicking up a storm. I've seen she's been playing a couple gigs around, which has been good to see.
1: I just doom scrolled her Instagram while we were listening.

0: sorry, the album is set to come out next week, or the EP. That's the fuller body of work for this piece, so that'll be interesting to see. And at the start of that bracket, we had Tough Love by Bugs. Yeah, and that pretty much closes us out.
1: Yeah.
0: So I think Cass had a few stories that they wanted to highlight before we signed off. So maybe we can have a look at those. One of them is the recent cut to the fuel excise that ended at midnight, not past, but the one before, I believe. So looking ahead, what can we expect to see? So what has happened, basically, is over the last couple of months, government funding and fuel excises have come in to help consolidate for increasing fuel prices due to ongoing global situations. And that came as shockingly much needed relief. But what's happened now is that prices, that period that was set has ended. We've passed over that. And so the excise would that is continuing to reduce and being dropped off. So what can we see in the next couple of months? Well, changes won't be immediate. RACQ spokespeople in talks with ABC News correspondents say that prices at the pump may not rise instantly. Quote, what we saw back in July when the excise cut was extended by a lesser rate took about a week to 10 days before that price flowed through to the retail price. So there may be some grace period for anyone who may have missed their deadline to get up to full, like I have, and had a moment of panic where I realised...
1: Right, while you were reading this, yeah.
0: No, like yesterday.
1: Oh, yeah.
0: So it looks like there might be some time for you.
1: Nice.
0: If you're not quite up to it.
1: I'll talk about Victoria Park.
0: Yep.
1: There's going to be... There's some new plans, like a new master plan that's been revealed. There are some new images, I guess, of sorts, of pedestrian bridges that will link Victoria Park with the Brisbane CBD and the National Aquatic Centre in the overall master plan for the Olympic and Paralympic Games. And in the plan, they are saying that about 2/3 of the park will be green public space under the draft for Victoria Park Precinct. Which is a part of the $7.1 billion infrastructure program, which is joint funded by the state and federal governments for Brisbane for 2032. But yeah, it includes the Brisbane Stadium, the National Aquatic Centre, and then the Centenary Pool, and upgrades to the Brisbane showgrounds and expanded parklands and public spaces. So I'm assuming they're going to try and connect the Brisbane showgrounds in Victoria Park and make it one big green conglomerate.
0: Looks like.
1: But
0: yeah.
1: Yeah, and then I think they're thinking they're going to try and add cycling and pedestrian links over the inner city bypass and rail corridor to link the precinct to the city and the valley. But their consultation on, like, this draft plan will still be running and open until September 27.
0: Yeah.
1: So it's looking... I don't know. I'll have to see it when it starts getting built. I just don't know how I like the look of the pedestrian bridges that are...
0: Which photo is this?
1: The first one. They look so skinny.
0: Yeah. I mean, that may be just to highlight it at the moment. Look, as not neither a landscape architect nor a inner city...
1: I don't know how it's going to look.
0: ...master. Yeah. I'll be interested in seeing what the debate is over the next 2 months, whether there is some sway.
1: Yeah.
0: I'm all for greater transport access, especially if we're talking pedestrian, public.
1: I was about to say, I hope that they keep this plan because it would be great to make this city more walkable.

0: workable.
1: Yeah. So, yeah, interesting.
0: Yeah.
1: That'll be interesting to see it unfold in the next coming months. Well, with that, with Cass's sign-off done,
0: yep.
1: We might do ours
0: yep.
1: And go on to some music to fade us out, shall we?
0: Yeah, of course.
1: Well, thank you for joining us this week. We hope you have a lovely Monday as well as a lovely week, and to see you back next time for Dirty Laundry. Yeah.
0: Yeah.
1: It's going to be a good one.
0: We're going to get dirty. You're going to get stinky next week.
1: Always. Always stinking it up on our Sundays.
0: We're always stinking it up. Oh, yeah. I don't shower for a week to prepare for this. Every week I don't shower for a week to prepare for Dirty Laundry to make sure I'm extra stinky.
1: Yeah, there's no role playing around here. We do it.
0: We do it. That's why I've been coughing. It's the smell in here is abysmal.
1: Hey.
0: That's a compliment to us. Nose to the grindstone. We're dedicated.
1: All right. Well, I'm going to hand it over to the Waifs here. We're going to be hearing from their Brief History album, which is a set of live recordings conducted around 2004. It's a double track, double album, sorry, on CD. So I'm going to press play here and say sayonara.
0: Yeah.
1: See you later. Bye. Love ya.

Suffering Jukebox on 4ZZZ acknowledges the traditional custodians of the land on which we broadcast, the Turrbal and Yuggera peoples. We pay our respects to elders past and present and acknowledge that sovereignty was never ceded. Always was and always will be Aboriginal land.

0: 6:01 on your Monday morning. You're tuned in to 102.1 FM for Triple Z. Show is called Suffering Jukebox. My name is Nick Steffen. My pronouns are he, him. And we're here until 9 o'clock, bringing you a mix of various tunes, segments and things. I've got a review a little bit later. An interview that I'm excited about. I'm going to be calling up Michael Beach around about 8:15, talking about his new live record. And just in general, a bunch of other things that, you know, all the stuff that you'd typically expect from an episode of Suffering Jukebox. It is the week before Radiothon. Well, actually, it is the week of Radiothon. We're getting very, very excited for that. That's going to be kicking off on Friday, and I'll be talking about that a little bit more throughout the show. But before I go any further, I do want to say thank you to Dirty Laundry. Another fantastic 4 hours of irreverence. It's really tough to come in and have that much energy on a Monday morning between the hours of 2 and 6, but they show up and they do it every week, and it's always a cracking playlist, so tip of the hat to them. Get home safe, and I hope they get some rest before they start the rest of their week. Also, obviously, want to acknowledge the traditional custodians of the land on which 4ZZZ broadcasts and operates. That being the Turrbal and Yuggera people, I want to acknowledge that their sovereignty over these lands was never ceded, that it always was, always will be, Aboriginal and Torres Strait Islander land. We kicked the show off there with a track by Clam. It's called Monday, for obvious reasons, because it is Monday. And it is the 3rd of August, which is wild to think that we've already started the eighth month of the year. It's absolutely blowing my mind. We're what? Basically, I mean, look, at this point, the year's pretty much done. So it'll be Christmas before we know it, and that is an absolutely terrifying, terrifying thought. But Clam, they're a band out of Naarm or Melbourne, and I believe that they've got some new music on the horizon. If there's not a single floating out about at the moment, then there is definitely something soon to be released, so keep an eye out for them. Their last album was fantastic. I think it was 4ZZZ's album of the week when it came out, and I'm pretty sure it was either last year or maybe 2024. Sometimes time is funny. It's hard to keep track of how the various, you know, wheels of time keep moving. But if you're wondering what the weather is doing today, if you're still in bed, nice and toasty under those covers, it is a chilly 11 degrees outside. It's pitch black when I look out onto Barry Parade, so I can't really affirm that it's going to be sunny today, but the weather broadcast informs me that yes, it will be sunny with a top of 21 and a low of 11. It's actually a pretty ripper temperature span, I think. That's winter in Mianjin for you. It's a pretty nice day by the looks of it, so I'm looking forward to that. Hopefully your week is full of, you know, many, many fun things ahead of you. As I mentioned, Radiothon's coming up. We're very excited here. Hopefully you had a great weekend. If you want to text in 04 20 626 733. But I might go to our Monday morning mood lifter for the week. I know Lachlan's a fan. I don't know if he's in his car yet, but hopefully he's not too far from a radio, because Garfield is coming at you right now. Right now.
1: Maybe it's Monday.

0: it's Monday in there. Is it Monday out here too?
1: It's just another manic Monday.
2: So this week's Monday Morning Mood Lifter is local jazz outfit called The Scornful Four, which have just put out a new album on the fantastic, also local record label, 4000 Records. The album is called Hopeless Music for Hopeless People. The track that I'm going to play this morning is called Hymn for the Light, because it's early morning and I'm wanting that sunshine to come out and start the day. The bracket that I'm about to play, it's a little bit of a juxtaposition, because we're going to go into a nice mellow jazz song and then I'm going to juxtapose it and back it up with a little bit more of an intense kind of free jazz song from a European free jazz outfit called Suncuts. But we're going to start with the Monday Morning Mood Lifter here. This is The Scornful Four with Hymn for the Light. What kind of

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It's 6:19 on your Monday morning. My name is Nick Steffen. I'm going to be here until 9 o'clock. That was just Sun Cuts with a song called Cut Through the Silence off their collective Heliophobic Dream album, which came out maybe a month or two ago. And Sun Cuts is the project of Russian-born, but I think he's now based in Switzerland, a saxophonist by the name of Anton Ponomayev. And really, really intense, noisy, free jazzy kind of stuff. And I think it's a heck of a lot of fun to listen to. And that bracket, I think, reminds us, because before Sun Cuts, we had the Scornful Four with Him for the Light off their recently released album called Hopeless Music for Hopeless People. That was the mellower side. That was kind of like hitting the snooze button before you wake up. It was the Monday morning mood lifter, whereas Sun Cuts was that alarm going off again, reminding you that you do need to get up and face the week. And however you're starting the week, wherever you're starting the week, and however you're tuning in to 4ZZZ, I do hope that your Monday is off to a fantastic start. And I'm looking forward to giving you a pretty fun playlist for the rest of the show. There's a little bit of stuff from various different schools. We've got a lot of new music, pretty close to about 70% or more new music. And I'm going to be chatting by phone with Melbourne-based musician, California-born Melbourne-based musician Michael Beach, around about 8:15. He released a fantastic live album on Friday called Live at Phoenix Central Park. It's a live album that features not only him, obviously, but a fantastic backing band, which included Mick Turner, Joe Talia, and Lloyd Swanton. And if you haven't heard it yet, I do strongly recommend listening to it, but I can't wait to catch up with Michael and have a little bit more of a chat about that one. Now, I would be remiss if I didn't take an opportunity to talk to you about 4ZZZ being a subscriber-funded and volunteer-run organisation. I do know that on Friday, Radiothon kicks off, and a lot of people are probably holding off to subscribe then, because Radiothon being the biggest subscriber drive of the year here at 4ZZZ, it also comes with the added bonus of being able to potentially win a whole bunch of fantastic prizes. 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But I reckon it's probably time to get back into a little bit more music. I might as well. Oh, what did I do on the weekend? What did you do on the weekend, dear listeners? Why don't you text in 0420-626-733. I had a pretty chill weekend, actually. I caught some live music on Friday night. I caught, who did I see? I saw Betty White Noise, Freya. I saw Lavender Threat and Asbestos all over at the Fantastic Season 3. It was a great night out. And you can expect an interview from Freya, which I'm going to be incorporating as part of my Radiothon show next week on the 10th of August. And on Saturday, I went out and helped by broadcasting the Super Hotel show from Sonic Sherpa Records over in Stone's Corner as part of the Exit Stage Z program. It was a great little set from Super Hotel, who are a fantastic local band. And it was a lot of fun to be able to broadcast that a little bit further beyond the confines the record store and give people who maybe couldn't make it in, sitting at home listening to 4ZZZ, the opportunity to hear some fantastic live music. But speaking of fantastic music, this next track, Suburban Dopamine by Jay Wilson and Liam Keenan. Liam also records as Media Infant. He is a First Nations artist based down in Sydney. He's also the co-curator of the First Nations collection at the Art Gallery of New South Wales.
And Jay Wilson is an experimental musician who, if he's not based in Sydney, it's definitely somewhere in New South Wales. But they played the recent Mono Ipswich Art Gallery show, which was a few weekends back, I think at the start of last month. And they've got a new album out called Country the Country on local label Room 40. It's a fantastic listen. It's predominantly comprised of longer songs, this being no exception. This next track goes for about 15 minutes, so strap yourself in. Get comfortable, maybe, you know, pull yourself back under the covers. It's a nice, mellow, ambient song, and enjoy a little bit of suburban dopamine on your Monday morning.

That was Jay Wilson and Liam Keenan with a track called Suburban Dopamine off of their Country the Country album, which came out a couple of weeks back on Room 40 Records. Really, really beautiful listen. Very peaceful, obviously very ambient. If you like the sound of that, I heartily recommend that you give the rest of the album a spin. I definitely don't think that you'd be disappointed. And if they come back up to Meange in Brisbane, I did a couple of weeks ago, they played over at Ipswich. I also recommend catching them live and maybe even check out their other projects as well. So Liam obviously records as Media Infant, and he's done some cool stuff with David Grubbs as well. Media Infant is more of an acoustic kind of singer-songwriter stuff with a touch of sort of American primitivism sort of thrown in there. Came out maybe a year or so ago, and it's well worth a listen. And Jay Wilson is a fantastic experimental composer, works a lot with like synthesizers and loops and sounds and stuff. So check his work out as well. But it's 6:40 on your Monday morning. You're listening to Suffering Jukebox with myself, Nick Steffen. I'm sitting in here until 9 o'clock at Zed Towers. But I've also just heard I'm going to be covering Culture Vultures again this morning because the wonderful Jimbo Baggins, regular host of Culture Vultures, hinted he's back on the weekend and is not really feeling up to making it in. So I've put together a little bit of a playlist of some First Nations music, some new stuff, some old stuff, a bunch of great things. So you can hear me on the 4ZZZ airwaves today until about 10 o'clock. But Suffering Jukebox will end at its regular scheduled time of 9 o'clock. A little bit over an hour and or so, 8:15 actually, it's about an hour and a half. I'm going to be having an interview with Michael Beach. Really looking forward to talking to him about his new live record live at Phoenix Central Park. But until then, we're just going to keep the tunes going, including this one, Daruti Column. They're a band that came out of the factory record scene in Manchester in the very, very late 70s to early 80s. Same sort of scene as Joy Division, go on to become New Order. A bunch of other great bands that were doing very, very interesting stuff at the turn of the... when music moved from that sort of punk to post-punk, some of these bands were at the forefront of that kind of change. And the Daruti Column, a very, very interesting band with an incredibly idiosyncratic guitarist by the name of Vinnie Riley. Well, they haven't released anything for 16 years, but on Friday they released a new album called Renascent, and I'm going to play a song from that now. It's my favourite song from the record. This is called Liars, and it's 6:42 on your Monday morning.

say I love you.

stuck with me. I stuck with you. I know who I am. I'll keep my own counsel. I can listen to yours.

Bar Brisbane is an independent live music venue and bar in Fortitude Valley. Originally established in 2012, reopening in Brisbane in 2025. 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

Dinosaur Jr. right there. Brand new track. Came out on Friday or Thursday, at least last week at some point. Track called Blowing Up. That's the latest single from their forthcoming record called They're Near, which you'll be able to hear in full on the 28th of August. Very much looking forward to that one indeed, as a longtime fan of Jay Maskus.

Barlow and Murph, the collective group that makes up Dinosaur Jr. Fantastic band that's been going for a very, very long time. I believe they started sometime around the mid-80s, and they put out some of the most iconic records, I think, of the pre-grunge era, and a few others sort of after that as well. And it was great to see them come back after many years of just not being super active, putting all their differences aside and continuing to make fantastic music. Each of them is also, you know, a great musician in their own right. Jay does a bunch of solo stuff as well. Lou's got Sebado and Folk Implosion. And being honest, I'm not too sure what Murph's other projects are, but I'm sure he keeps himself busy in more ways than one. But I feel like perhaps I might be waffling a tad. 6:53 on your Monday morning. You're listening to Suffering Jukebox with me, Nick Steffen. I'm going to be here until 9 o'clock. At which point I will take over for another hour and cover from Culture Vultures, because Jimmy's injured his back and won't be in this morning. Before Dinosaur Jr., we had a brand new single from Language Warning on this band name, Spike Fuck. It's called All By Myself, and it's a little bit of a sonic shift for that band, I think. It's a little bit more poppy. I really dig it. They've announced a show up here on the 3rd of October, and there is a brand new album called Evidence, which is coming out the day before that show, actually, on the 2nd of October. And it's coming out through Sacred Bones, which is huge. It's huge. And I guess I was talking before about how Dinosaur Jr. went on a long hiatus before coming back to make new music. Spike Fuck is one of those artists that I don't think any of us really expected to hear from again after the Spackwave EP. That came out sort of in the mid-2010s, and it had sort of a rebirth when it was reissued on vinyl in the late 2010s. But Spike kind of disappeared for a while, and it's fantastic to see them back sounding better and healthier than ever and putting out new music. So I'm very much looking forward to hearing the rest of that album on the 2nd. And speaking of other bands that did take long hiatuses, at the top of the bracket we had the Daruti Column, a brand new song called Liar, off their latest album Renaissance, which is their first record in 16 years, and a pretty fantastic one at that. So do go and check that one out if you like the sound of that. I think that Liar song is my favourite on the record, but it's an album that's full of twists and turns, excellent musicianship, really great guitar playing from Vinnie Riley, and it's been well worth the wait, I would say. Let's hope we don't have to wait another 16 years for another Daruti Column record. This other song that I'm going to play now is a brand new one from a group called Symantron. It's a guy called Dave French who has worked with Steve Until from Neurosis, but this is a track called Krumholz Heart off an album, Secrets of a Krumholz Heart.

0: the almighty Leaker right there. Fantastic local band celebrating about a year since they released their debut album, Happy Hour. They performed on Right Here, Right Now last Tuesday night. So you can always go back and have a listen to that if you like the sound of that particular song, which was called Spit. And they're also going to be playing a bunch of shows. Got a community notice on behalf of Leaker to read out to you right now, listeners. Leaker have a bunch of shows coming up in the lead up to the anniversary of their debut album, Happy Hour, including That Sound Over the Fence Festival on the 15th of August. That's part of Radiothon. Woohoo! And obviously, that was a bit of a facetious woohoo, but I am truly very, very excited about Radiothon, which starts Friday, and you should be too, dear listeners. But back to Leaker. So if discordant sludge, hardcore, noise, rock is your thing, don't be ashamed. Get yourself to a Leaker show. 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Search up L-E-A-K-E-R. They're a subscriber band and friend to 4ZZZ, and we do love them for it. I do strongly recommend going and checking out one of their shows. They are pretty fantastic live. They're very, very intense, great musicianship, incredible sound, and Liam prowls the stage like a madman, basically spitting out all of his sort of observances and things like that, which you would have just heard in that great song, Spit. But I also need to acknowledge 0420-626-733 if you want to text in and say g'day. Apologies, Oscar. I missed your message from about 45 minutes ago, but I'm glad that you had a great weekend at the Season 3 first birthday. It definitely looked like a very fun and wholesome show. Some great bands celebrating a great venue that just does truly wonderful things for the cultural scene of Meanjin. And I think that also brings me to the point, because before Leaker, we had Hotchkiss, their song called Ghosts. Speaking of Season 3, Hotchkiss are going to be performing as part of the Season 3 and 4ZZZ collaborative community shows, which are going to be curated by announcers from the station. And the first one is curated by the Pale Interior team, and it is going to feature Hotchkiss. We heard their song Ghosts, which is a fantastic song, and I look forward to seeing them play that first community gig. Fantastic lineup. It also features Blind Girls and Adorned. Tickets are only $5. You can get them on Try Booking. Definitely don't sleep on it. With a band like Blind Girls attached, those tickets are going to fly out the door. Now, before Hotchkiss, we had some Antron. There's a brand new album out called Secrets of a Croomhole's Heart, and Samantron is the project of Dave French. He's a multi-instrumentalist, and he's done a lot of work with Yob. He is the drummer of that band, and he also performs with Steve Von Till when he's touring. Steve Von Till is part of Neurosis, who released a fantastic album a couple of months ago. But Secrets of a Croomhole's Heart, check it out. It's a really, really cool listen. There's sort of elements of, I guess, heavy music in general, but also touches of neo-folk and noise and various bits and pieces. But the track that we heard was actually called Croomhole's Heart. Definitely, definitely worth a listen. And now, look, speaking of some of the exciting things that have been happening or are happening around town, Radiothon obviously being one of them. That Sound Over the Fence is coming up very, very soon. But there's a couple of shows on this week that are going to be a heck of a lot of fun and are also part of Radiothon as well. You've got Cracked Rhinestones on Saturday, the 8th of August, over at the Cave-In. The last one sold out, so if you're thinking of going, definitely don't sleep on it. Do grab a ticket. It's going to be a very, very fun afternoon and night of country and country-adjacent music. And then on the Sunday afternoon, the 9th, there's a rock and roll barbecue over at the Brightside, which has got a huge, huge lineup, including like Loves a Blur and Lace Angel, all sorts of cool mix. A bit more on the punky side, so I would suggest going to both. Cracked Rhinestones, only $25 for Zed subscribers. Rock and Roll Barbecue is only $10 for Zed subscribers. And you've kind of got two different sides of the 4ZZZ kind of universe. You've got kind of loud, noisy punk rock on the Sunday, and you've got nice, soothing country music on the Saturday. What a perfect way to spend the weekend. And yeah, keep your eyes peeled for more great Radiothon events that are going to be happening. And I guess just keep your eyes peeled for more information about Radiothon, because all will be revealed a little bit later this week. But it's time for a little bit more music. It's time to bring the mood down a little bit.
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3: I'm
2: I'm crying in my beard.
0: And now, because I've got an interview at 8:15 with Michael Beach talking about his new album, some of the usual segments that you would expect to hear towards the latter third of the show on Suffering Jukebox are going to be a little bit earlier, including the sad song of the week. I was talking to someone about David Berman on the weekend, and I thought, I've got a show named after a David Berman song, and it's been a while since I've played anything by Purple Mountains or Silver Jews, so I figured it's probably time to rectify that. Bright Flight is my favourite Silver Jews record. I never get tired of listening to it. I mean, I never get tired of really listening to any of the Silver Jews records, but Bright Flight has a particular place in my heart, and I definitely love this song almost more than any of the songs on that album, although it is hard to choose one. But I Remember Me is the sad song of the week here on Suffering Jukebox. Enjoy.
3: He almost walked into

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Out the window in the harbor, he saw a little ship. 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And they slow danced so the needle wouldn't skip, until the room was filled with light.

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We just listened to Vic Sims, Anybody's Nobody, off of his fantastic 1973 record called The Loner, which was recorded in Bathurst Jail. Now, that album is a legendary album in First Nations music and Australian music in general. And really, really disappointingly, it's been published once on vinyl and I think again on CD in about 2014. So if anyone out there has any means whatsoever to make a reissue happen, I would argue that Vic Sims The Loner is a fantastic candidate for a decent reissue on whether it's digital, whether it's CD, whether it's vinyl, whether it's all three. I think that it is an album that should be given another opportunity to be discovered by whole new generations of people, because it is a stellar album from a very, very incredible performer who sadly has passed away now. He passed away a couple of years ago, but his legacy remains and his music will always continue to be fantastic and inspiring. Before Vic Sims, we had Silver Jews with I Remember Me. It's off of their 2001 album called Bright Flight, which is my favourite of the Silver Jews back catalogue. Although I do have to mention that every now and again, my favourite Silver Jews album does change. But I'm sticking with Bright Flight today. It's an incredible record. Well worth a listen if you're unfamiliar. But I Remember Me was the sad song of the week here on Suffering Jukebox. Now, it's 7:27 on your Monday morning. I do hope that your week is off to a good start. However you're tuning in, whether you're tuning in via the traditional FM 102.1 dial or whether you're maybe tuned in via the interwebs, via our website for zzz.org.au or perhaps via one of the many apps that you can access us on, like Community Radio Plus and so forth. I do appreciate you listening. And I should also mention that this wonderful station, 4ZZZ, we are subscriber-funded and we are volunteer-run. Now, it is going to be Radiothon in a couple of days. This Friday, the 7th of August, it kicks off and we'll be running until the 16th. A lot of excitement around the station and there's going to be a lot of fun things happening in the community. I did mention a few of those before. Now, I do want to say, obviously, that there is never a bad time to subscribe to 4ZZZ, but if you're just itching to get it done and you want to do it now and you don't care about Radiothon, you don't care about the prizes, potential for prizes, I should say, and you just want to support independent community media because that's the kind of thing that people should do because we need it now more than ever, head to our website for zzz.org.au/support. Subscriptions start at $25. If you're under 18, pets are also only $25. A basic concession is $40, while a full is $80. Passionates are $140. Supers are $500. Solo artists are $85. Bands are $160. Community orgs are $160. And businesses are $250. Now, many of those do come with a tax-deductible portion as well, but you can find out more information about that aspect of the subscription tiers and also any inclusions that they come with by headed to our website, which once again is for zzz.org.au. Now, in about 45 minutes, I'll be chatting to Michael Beach. Very much looking forward to that. Going to be giving him a ring, talking about Live at Phoenix Central Park, which is his brand new album that came out via Poison City on Friday. But I think it's probably time to move through a bit more music. I've still got a fair bit to get through on the playlist. I've got a review coming up a little bit later. I've got a very intense Cover Me coming very, very soon. So brace your ears for that one, listeners. But right now, we're going to go to a band that played Recklin Community Cup the other week, who recently released an album of the week here at 4ZZZ. They're definitely favourites around the station at the moment, and we never get sick of playing them or hearing them. This is Dirty Harry off their Love and Piss EP, a track called You.

Business Suffering Jukebox on 4ZZZ with myself, Nick Steffen. Pronouns are he, him. Going to be here until 9 o'clock this morning here at Zed Towers. Although I might add, Jimmy, regular host of Culture Vultures, is injured his back over the weekend and won't be making it in for the show this morning. So I'm going to be pulling double duties and playing some great First Nations music, a mixture of new, old, various favourites and stuff like that up until 10 o'clock. So you've got that to look forward to as well, dear listeners. But at 7:41 on your Monday, on the 3rd of August, however you're tuning into this show, I do hope that you're doing well and I hope that you are enjoying the playlist. It's a bit of a mixed bag right there of songs, but it was a fun little bracket of music. We kicked it off with Dirty Harry with You off their Love and Piss EP, which was 4ZZZ's album of the week a few weeks back. Well worth checking out. And if you get a chance to go and see him live, I would suggest that you do it because they're great to watch. Really fantastic band and just a, you know, an exemplar of the great stuff that we've got coming out of Meanj and Brisbane in terms of music at the moment. Smallest Horse came in after that with a track called Fishing. They just released a double A-side on Zang Records, Fishing and Falling. I opted to play Fishing because, you know what, it sounded like fun. I'm not really much of a fisher person myself, but I used to enjoy it as a kid and, you know, who knows, maybe one day when the world crumbles, we have to revert back to, you know, living off the land. Maybe I'll take it back up again. Flangepanies gave us Down at the Bottom. They're in the midst of their farewell. They released a EP called Blaze of Glory, which is this week's album of the week here on 4ZZZ. They're going out in style. They played the car park last weekend. It was a fantastic show that also featured Emmy Hour, Sticker Bomb, and the Phosphenes. A lot of people were there. A lot of people were having fun. It was all ages, which was also great to see. And we just listened to Sweeping Promises with a track called Cocoon. Brand new song from that Boston band who have a new record coming out called You Say I Romanticize on the 14th of August. Now, it's time to go into a little bit more music. I was talking about how great the Meanjin music scene is, and I would argue always has been. So I'm going to play a song here from a Meanjin legend. Ed Cooper released a fantastic live album called The Exploding Universe of Ed Cooper the other day. It's covering songs from all across his career with a different band. They're often far more expansive in length and sort of instrumentation. And there's an amazing version of Electrical Storm on it. It goes for 10 minutes, and I'm going to play it for you now because why not? Who doesn't love a bit of Ed Cooper on their Monday morning? So do enjoy this Electrical Storm.

Of Electrical Storm by Ed Cooper from his Ed Cooper's Exploding Universe live album, which came out a couple of weeks ago. Definitely check that one out, listeners. It's 7:53 on your Monday morning. My name is Nick Steffen, and you're listening to Suffering Jukebox here on 4ZZZ. We're about to go into a little bit more music and then some Zed lines, and then following that, I'm going to be chatting with Michael Beach about his latest new album, which is called Live at Phoenix Central Park. A very, very great live recording indeed. So I look forward to discussing that in a little bit more detail. And he'll be supporting Ed Cooper when he brings the Exploding Universe shows to Brisbane in November. But

0: That is right, listeners. It's time for a cover song. This is from an Australian band, one of the iconic little bands from the Melbourne post-punk scene in the late 70s. A group by the name of the Primitive Calculators. Very, very intense and noisy. Really exciting band. But brace your ears for probably the next couple of minutes because it's going to get loud. This is their version of the Isley Brothers' Shout.
1: Well, you know you make me want to shout.

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1: I like it.
0: Is everybody feeling all right? I want to hear you shouting louder now. Is everybody feeling good? You feel all right? Are you having a ball? Are you having fun? You know you make me want to shout.
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1: Good morning, this is Mario and Frankie with your 8 a.m. Zedlines. Welcome to August. Dun dun dun! I don't know why I did that, I'm sorry. But in local news, up to 1,000 e-bike riders have been fined during Queensland's new operation crackdown on e-bikes. Since the start of the operation Yankee Shorty, on July 1st, at least 990 infringement notices seizing 249 illegal bikes and charged 24 people with drink driving. The new laws are also introducing clamping down on riders not wearing a helmet, seizing illegal devices, and roadside breath tests. Rhys Wildman, acting deputy commissioner, commented on the crackdown, stating, quote, "Every decision you make behind the wheel or on an e-mobility device matters," end quote. Also in local news, Deputy Premier Jared Blay unveiled a new master plan for the Victoria Park precinct in preparation for the upcoming Olympics. The master plan will include the Brisbane Stadium, the National Aquatic Centre, pedestrian bridges linked to the CBD, and public green spaces making up two-thirds of the park. Earlier in May, the Olympic Stadium's construction on Victoria Park, or Barambin, sparked protests due to the park being a First Nations sacred site. Public consultation for the plan will begin today until September 27.
2: In national news, Gumaj clan leader Jawa Unupinu announced on Saturday that a new Aboriginal land council, the Dilak Land Council, is planned in the Northern Territory. This would be a breakaway from the Northern Land Council, which controls mining royalty distribution. An elder of the Rirra Dingu, Wan Yabi Marika, said the announcement came as a surprise. Several other seniors have also voiced similar concerns, stating they were not included in the discussions of a new land council. Also in national news, an update on H5 bird flu. Scientists and authorities are investigating a mass bird mortality event of 80 dead and sick birds found near Cape Jaffa on Friday. Locals have been continuously witnessing dead birds wash up on South Australia's Glenelg Beach since last year's algal bloom. Currently, 54 H5 cases have been confirmed, with 40 cases confirmed in South Australia. Sean Dooley, BirdLife Senior Advisor, says that due to recent high mortality rates, Australia is entering the next phase of the outbreak.
1: And in international news, an update has arrived on the unfolding Morocco-Spain border incident, as nearly all of the crossing migrants have returned back to Morocco. On the 30th of July, an estimated 50 to 60,000 migrants and asylum seekers crossed over to the Spanish North African city of Ceuta, with the ensuing rush taking the lives of 72 people. According to Spanish officials, an estimated 48 to 50,000 of the migrants voluntarily departed back to Morocco, with any remaining migrants unable to move further into mainland Spain or the greater Schengen area. Speculation suggests that Spain's relatively open stance on migration was a catalyst for the incident, which the Spanish government vehemently denies. Regardless, the European Union member states have called for more coordinated actions to protect their external borders.
2: For your weather today, Brisbane is partly cloudy. It's currently 11 degrees with an expected maximum of 22. The fire danger is low and the UV index is predicted to reach 1, which is in the low band. That's all your news for 8 a.m. We'll be back at 9 a.m. with more. 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
3: Thank you for those news updates, Zedliners. 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But you're currently listening to Suffering Jukebox here on 4ZZZ with myself, Nick Steffen. It's 8:04 on your Monday morning. Before Zedlines, we had a little bit of United Axis of Filth, which I accidentally mismentioned was by Her Memory Dies With Me, which is the project of Yvette Ofer Agapow, a noise artist from Brisbane, records under various monikers, but that Making Queensland Safer song was under United Access of Filth, so correcting that one. We had Primitive Calculators with their cover of Shout at the top of the bracket. That was the Cover Me for this week. Michael's texted in his disapproval, and I do have to say, yes, it is a little bit of a tough listen, but they're a very interesting band that grew out of that little band movement in Melbourne in the late 70s that sort of sprung up at the same time that the Boys Next Door and the Birthday Party were kicking off down in St Kilda as well. Now, I also just want to do one more quick shout out to Danielle from Jibung for subscribing. I tried to do a little bit of a brown shout, excited in between song shout out, but it's not really my style. I think the Brown Couch Boys are much better at it, so I'm going to leave it to them. But thank you, Danielle, for subscribing, and be like Danielle and support 4ZZZ by going to 4ZZZ.org.au/support. I'm going to listen to a song from last week's album of the week, the Full of Air compilation. This is called Love is the Minimal Form by the group Dominance. And then I'm going to be back after that with an interview with Michael Beach.

0: And you're listening to Suffering Jukebox here on 4ZZZ 811 on your Monday morning, the 3rd of August. That was a track called Dominance by Love. No, that was a track called Love is the Minimal Form by a group called Dominance. It features on the Full of Air compilation, which was last week's album of the week. Full of Air is a show on 4ZZZ that airs from 7 till 8 p.m. on Tuesday nights. And they're actually going to be launching that compilation album next week at the Cave Inn. It's part of some of our Radiothon celebrations. But moving away from the future into the present, right now I'm currently joined by phone. Michael Beach, how are you going?
1: Yeah, good, man.
0: I also have to say, I mean, I did wish you happy birthday off air, but it is your birthday today, so it would be impolite, I think, to not wish you happy birthday on air and perhaps let our listeners maybe text in on the text line some birthday greetings as well.
1: Thanks, man. Much appreciated.
0: So I hope you've got some fun stuff planned for today, but right here and now, I guess we're talking about the new album, Live in Phoenix Central Park, which Poison City put out on Friday. Did you want to talk a little bit about that album, and I mean particularly the performance itself and the incredible backing musicians that you have playing with you on that one?
1: Yeah. I mean, I wouldn't even call them backing musicians, right? It was a cool opportunity for me as a music fan and a longtime fan of The Next and of 33 and of everybody that Joe's played with, like, you know, Orrin and Bocci and Jim O'Rourke and KG Hino and all that sort of stuff. So if anyone's backing them, it's me. I was just fortunate enough to have crossed paths with everybody and over the last few years kind of suggested recording together, which we had on the last couple records. So when that opportunity came up at Phoenix Central Park, it seemed like a perfect place just to get everybody together for the first time in the same room. So, and we were fortunate again that the venue records things, and I've got a studio at home, so I could kind of turn that into a record pretty quick.
0: Yeah, cool. And for those listening at home that maybe aren't aware of who's on the record, it's Mick Turner from The Dirty Three, Joe Talley, who's a fantastic percussionist, and Lloyd Swanton from The Next. But you mentioned, obviously, Phoenix Central Park records all the recordings. Did you intend to release it going into it, or was it one of those things where after the performance was done, you sort of had to listen back and thought, hey, this is pretty great, we should make a record out of this?
1: Well, the guy who put it out in the States, there's a label called 25 Diamonds in Minneapolis, and he's been a longtime fan and had done a 7-inch for me, and then kind of had been saying over the last year, like, I really, really want to put out a live record, and we did a lot of touring around the States, so I knew that I had some kind of live recordings with the kind of rock band lineup of what I was doing, and I knew I had this Phoenix Central Park coming up, so I just waited till it was all done and kind of weighed everything up. And that was the one that seemed like the performance that I would like to share the most. You know, sometimes you get a great performance, but not a good recording, or sometimes you get a, you know, good recording of a not so great performance, but this seemed to be both, you know, a performance that I really liked and a nice recording that allowed me to, you know, make an interesting record out of.
0: Yeah, cool. And I mean, I can definitely echo that. For those that haven't heard it yet, it is a really fantastic recording of what seemed like an incredible performance. But how did you choose the songs that you were going to perform live? Because I know that there's a mix of sort of newer songs, like stuff off the Big Black Plume album. There's a cover song on there, and I think some stuff from a little bit earlier in your discography. And was there much of a process to learn them with the new band?
1: There was no learning. I mean, those guys are, they're all just like world-class improvisers. We had never even played before that. Although I take that back. For on those records, Joe and Lloyd and I had gone up to Sydney because Lloyd lives in Sydney, and so we tracked two of the songs for the previous record. But even then, there was no learning. You just sit down and I give Lloyd the chord charts, and then we just go like you would on a jazz record or something like that. Same with Mick. Mick has just like been doing it for so long, you give him the chords and off he goes. So we had all kind of recorded separately over different records. There was another for the Rising Festival down here. Mick and Joe and I had played with my friends Ned Collette and Leah Sr., and we had done another kind of performance where we did kind of a variety show sort of thing with, you know, four of each of our songs. So I had kind of gotten to know those guys over the course of a few years with some of that stuff. So there was definitely an established relationship that made it comfortable. But yeah, as far as the actual performance goes, it's just show up and play, and those guys are as professional as you can be at that sort of thing.
0: That's pretty amazing. It sounds nerve-wracking to me. I don't think I could walk into something with so little preparation. But I have to say, one of the things that I love about Mick Turner, it's like by the time he's played one or two notes, you can almost immediately tell that it's
1: him. Yes, it's incredible. And yeah, I would say Joe's the same. Such a really unique signature on the drums. Once you hear his style, it's the same. And Lloyd can just do anything. You know, he just excels at what do we need done? All right, let's do it, you know. Certainly you recognize his voice in the next, but, you know, on this sort of stuff, it's much more song-based than any of the next kind of freeform thing, and he does that equally well, you know.
0: Yeah, they're absolutely. I always love seeing the next because I know that they're always going to be something completely different to what you saw last time, which is just one of the most powerful things about them.
1: Totally.
0: We might go to a track and then come back and talk a little bit more if that's all right. Now, a track that I've lined up is one that is on the record, but I'm going to play the original version of it here. So you cover the Calvary Cross and you do a beautiful version of it, I must say. But I'm going to play the Richard and Linda Thompson version, which is the original. And then we might come back and have a little bit of a chat about that and what that song means to you and so forth. But if you're just tuning in, you're listening to Suffering Jukebox with me, Nick Steffen, currently chatting to Michael Beach. We're going to listen to Richard and Linda Thompson's The Calvary Cross. Come back for a little bit more after that.

0: It's 8:22 on your Monday morning. You're listening to Suffering Jukebox on 4ZZZ with me, Nick Steffen, and by the wonders of modern technology, by Michael Beach as well, who's joining us by phone from NAM Melbourne. Thanks for being here, Michael. And we just listened.
1: No worries.
0: We just listened to Richard and Linda Thompson's "The Calvary Cross," which is off their album "I Want to See the Bright Lights" from somewhere in the mid '70s, and it's a song that features on your latest album, Live at Phoenix Central Park. Did you want to talk a little bit about, I guess, your journey with that song? It's a song that I really love as well, and there's a couple of great versions other than just Richard's, but I'd love to hear your personal journey with it too.
1: Yeah, let's see. My friend Annalisa, who does Neon Sunset on Triple R down here, had interviewed me for a record that I made 2017, I think, maybe. And had kind of said, "Oh, you remind me of Richard Thompson." I was like, "Oh, I never listened. I should check him out." And then pretty much since then, I've just been obsessed. Let's see, you know, he's both a virtuoso guitarist that normally I wouldn't be into, but I am in this case, and kind of an incredible songwriter and singer, performer, kind of the whole package, but also has never managed to really become, you know, a household name to a certain extent. So it's kind of a fun thing when you can get into an artist that you feel like you have this relationship with that is different than, you know, that it's not the Beatles or something like that where every single person knows who they are. So, you know, I think also for the first time, because he was super influenced by Celtic music and kind of like English folk stuff, you know, pipers like Billy Pig and things like this. His use of scales on the guitar it was kind of the first time where it's like, I like these scales. I like the way he's phrasing things. You know, even Hendrix, as an incredible guitarist, is playing like blues scales. You know, I can't do that. Like that'll sound awful. You know, so it was the first time that there was like a guitar person where I was like, I think I can get behind this voice a little bit and use that as an influence. You know, certainly feel like there's a kinship with him and Tom Verlaine, and you know, he's got a modern thing that I really like.
0: And amazingly, he's still going too. Like, I think he maybe released an album, if not earlier this year, last year, which is awesome.
1: Yeah, it's nuts. He actually runs like a guitar camp sort of thing in New York, in upstate New York, but it's all acoustic. And I was tempted, but it's like, I'm not sure if it's going to be exactly what I want. You know, he's also quite well known for his open tuning, folk style guitar stuff, which I like, but maybe like the kind of ecstatic side of his electric playing a little bit more. So I haven't gone to that yet, but it's always ticking away in the back of my mind that if I'm in the States and at that time, I can always pop in, see what's going on.
0: Yeah, absolutely. And there's another great cover of it that I'm a big fan of by Peter Lofner, who passed away quite young, but he did a solo version. I think he was involved in the early days of Pear Ubu. Assume by your reaction there that you're also familiar with his.
1: On this version for Live at Central Park, I kind of tried to do the Lofner affectations on the vocals. You know, he's got a bit more desperation. I mean, he was a pretty incredible character. You know, also lived a very kind of tragic sort of life, but a very, you know, burned out bright sort of existence. It was really rad last year. I actually played with Craig Bell from Rocket from the Tombs, and who was, you know, pre-Para Ubu and Dead Boys with Lofner. And it was just unreal to sit around having him tell stories about Lofner, because I've been a fan. Probably I've known about Lofner's music 10 years prior to really getting into Richard Thompson on it. And I always kind of liked that song on that Guitar Player for a Ride comp, but I had never, listened to the Bright Lights Tonight record. So cool to kind of have it come together for me in a certain way and try and pay tribute to both these people that I have been obsessed with for the last decade or so.
0: Yeah, absolutely. And I should also mention too, it's like you're going to be coming up here. You were meant to be coming up here a little bit sooner rather than later, but it's going to be in November now. You're going to be up touring with Ed Cooper and his Exploding Universe. What can we expect from those shows in November? I think you're going to be playing The Princess on the 15th.
1: Yeah, that's right. That will be me solo, which is kind of like try and do something interesting. You know, it's like there's some keyboard stuff and some electronic stuff and some guitar stuff all kind of mixed together. Try and find a way to make people watching one person compelling. That's not just me sitting there singing songs for you know, 40 minutes. But yeah, I mean, it's an incredible honor to be playing with Ed Cooper. I mean, it still spins me out. You know, I'm in my studio at the moment. I still have like a poster on my wall from 33 and Laughing Clowns. It was like a, you know, life-changing concert for me years and years and years ago. So almost 20 years ago, probably. So it's, yeah, still spins me out that I'll be there hanging with that crew.
0: Was that the when Dirty Three did Ocean Songs together, or was that the one after that?
1: Because I remember they played with that. Yeah, no, that was it. That was those ATP, Don't Look Back series. I think, you know, Sonic Youth came out and did Daydream Nation and that sort of thing. All Tomorrow's Parties was doing all those, you know, get a band to play the whole song. Laughing Clowns played the whole History of Rock and Roll Part 1. It was killer. And yeah, Dirty Three did Ocean Songs.
0: Yeah, I caught it up in Brisbane at the Tivoli, and I can echo that it was a pretty life-changing gig for sure.
1: Totally.
0: But look, looking forward to the future, Big Black Plume came out last year. Have you been, and obviously now the live album's just come out on Friday, but are you working on any more studio material at the moment?
1: Yeah. Actually, more kind of like songwriting stuff. I'm going to make a record in Memphis next month with Greg Cartwright, who plays in The Oblivions and The Raining Sound. I had met him a few years ago in Memphis, and we had kind of done a demo together, and we decided to make a record. So we're both kind of writing some songs that we're going to go over and record in his house, which would be really great. It's a trip. He actually lives in the house that Johnny Cash and his band like wrote and rehearsed, you know, I Walk the Line and Folsom Prison. You know, I mean, so we'll be recording these songs in that same room, which is just nuts. The house is kind of untouched since the 50s, so it's a pretty special environment. With my friend Natalie, who played in Knots, and her bandmate Keith, who also plays in Optic Sync and a bunch of other cool Memphis stuff. So it should be a really fun time.
0: Yeah, that sounds awesome. Well, I look forward to hearing those songs when they see the light of day. And look, Michael, I might let you go. We'll play a song from the new album Live at Phoenix Central Park in a second. I'm going to go with Societal Breakdown, but would encourage all the listeners to give it a spin. It's a fantastic performance preserved on record, and look forward to seeing you up here on the 15th of November when you're supporting the wonderful Ed Cooper.
1: Yeah, thanks heaps, man. Great to talk to you.
0: Yeah, you too. Thanks again for your time today. And yeah, look forward to seeing you then.
1: Cheers, mate.
0: All right. As mentioned, listeners, this is Societal Breakdown by Michael Beach, who I was just speaking to. And of course, you're listening to Suffering Jukebox here on 4ZZZ. And I'll be back in a little bit.

I just can't place no blame. Oh no. Oh no.

That right there, Societal Breakdown, a live version by Michael Beach from the Live at Phoenix Central Park record that came out on Friday via Poison City. I have to say, at the moment, it feels like we are going through a little bit of a societal breakdown with everything that is happening in the world. But I do want to thank Michael for his time. It was fantastic to chat about Live at Phoenix Central Park, about Richard and Linda Thompson and that fantastic song Calvary Cross, but also about some exciting things that we can expect from him in future. So thanks again to Michael for jumping on the phone and having a bit of a chat. I do strongly recommend that if you haven't heard that Live at Phoenix Central Park album, that you do give it a listen. Some incredible versions of various songs from throughout Michael's discography, and of course playing with some incredible performers. You can hear them in that song, the guitar work of Mick Turner, the percussion of Joe Talia and the bass of Lloyd Swanton. Some excellent, amazing musicians. And to hear that they basically sort of improvise the whole thing is makes it even more incredible. But hey, you're listening to Suffering Jukebox here on 4ZZZ. It's currently 8:37 on your Monday morning. My name is Nick Steffen, and I'm going to be ending the show very, very shortly. This episode will wrap up at 9 o'clock. But you'll have to put up with my voice for a little bit longer because, unfortunately, Jimbo Baggins, the man we all know and love, the host of Culture Vultures, also jumps onto Indigibriz. Injured his back on the weekend and isn't making it in today. So I'm going to go to Zedlines at 9, transfer over to the studio, and I'll jump back in with a playlist of some pretty great First Nations music, a mixture of new and old, some experimental and maybe not so experimental. So do look forward to that, dear listeners. Do not change that dial. Always stay tuned to 4ZZZ. 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Radiothon is coming up on Friday, so a lot of people might be holding off on the subscriptions to get the new Passionate Pack, which will feature a different t-shirt and tote design. 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All of it goes to help keeping 4ZZZ and community independent media alive in general. So definitely do the right thing, support the station, and keep people like me coming in, doing these shows, playing the music I care about, chatting to artists, etc., etc., etc. But hey, it is time on Suffering Jukebox for a review. Every week I review an album that I've been listening to over the weekend, generally something that came out in the last week or so. I try to keep it pretty recent, but sometimes some slightly older stuff that pops into my orbit comes up. But this one did come out on Friday. It's Sir Richard Bishop's Hillbilly Erotica. It came out via Drag City, and Richard Bishop's actually going to be in the country in October. He's going to be playing at Season 3 on the 24th. Sadly, I won't be able to make it because the fantastic Z51 is going to be taking place at Roma Street Parklands with the likes of Mudhoney and Barker and Cash Savage and The Last Drinks, Shonen Knife, and so many more. So I would be a fool to miss that show, even if it does mean that I'll have to miss Richard Bishop. But his latest album, Hillbilly Erotica, this is what I had to say about it. So Richard Bishop made a name for himself performing with Sun City Girls, but his first solo release was on John Fay's Revenant label in 1998. Seems fitting that one of the originators of the American primitive style of guitar playing would release the first record by an individual who would carry its torch into the new century and the new millennium. Hillbilly Erotica serves as a companion piece, or perhaps a continuation, of Bishop's previous album, Hillbilly Ragas, released in 2025 by Drag City. In the words of the man himself, Hillbilly Erotica is still exploring the areas around these parts with a similar type of aggression as Hillbilly Ragas. But as morning light approaches, a clearing or two present themselves, with hills and valleys viewable in the distance, inspiring a slightly different sonic landscape. One would be forgiven for feeling a sense of relief from finally arriving from out of the nighttime woods to a place which may seem less threatening in the daylight, but it's a trap. The darkness of night is always right around the corner. Enjoy the post-coital smoke, but tread carefully. And it's very beautiful words from the man himself, and obviously being that the album is instrumental, it's always nice to hear what the composer have to say about their own music and so forth. But anyway, Lick Spittle opens the record. It's fast-paced and frantic and borrows a touch from the flamenco and mariachi styles. Well, its follow-up, Finger Tennessee, is a far more mellow affair that wouldn't feel out of place around a campfire. Back 40 Lashes is a heavily strummed highlight that takes a little while to get moving but doesn't let up once it does.
Finger Revisited slows things down once again before the album comes to a close with one final beautiful track, Post-Coital Serenade. Comprising eight tracks across almost 40 minutes, Hillbilly Erotica is an intense and impassioned collection of instrumental acoustic compositions that are deeply rooted in the annals of American guitar music, whilst also bearing influence from various Eastern musical traditions. Bishop is an adept player, but he never sacrifices passion for virtuosity, always ensuring that at its core, each and every song is not only soulful, but equally has a soul. And we're going to listen to Back 40 Lashes right now. Enjoy.

was a Japanese band, Boris, right there. A track called Akuma no Uda off of an album of the same name, which came out ages ago. I think it was possibly even 97, 98, maybe even earlier. And a nice little bit of synchronicity in that I went into the studio earlier when Dirty Laundry was still on and Lachlan and Georgie were in there, and Lachlan had the Nick Drake Brighter Later LP, which sits in 4ZZZ's physical media library. And anyone that knows that Boris album, Akuma no Uda, will know that they copy the Brighter Later cover. Well, they recreate it for the album cover for Akuma no Uda. But Akuma no Uda, actually, that's for our Japanese friend who constantly texts us in, but I haven't heard from them today. And I call them the anonymous Japanese friend because obviously using a number from a foreign country, it doesn't often bring up your name if they are a sub. But they wanted that song last week and I didn't have time to play it, so I made a point of playing it this morning. So, Japanese friend, I do hope that you enjoyed it. I do hope that you got to listen to it. And perhaps if you didn't get to listen live, maybe you can listen back, which you can do via our website, 4zzz.org.au. Listen back to about 6 to 8 weeks of any of your previous Zed or Zed Digital shows. It's a great way to find something new or to revisit something that you missed out on. But hey, look, it's 8:52 on your Monday morning. My name is Nick Steffen. This show is Suffering Jukebox and you're dialed into 102.1 FM on 4ZZZ. I'm about to jump into the other studio because I am covering for Jimmy today. I'll be doing Culture Vultures from 9 till 10, but it's been an absolute pleasure and a privilege to be in here today from 6 till 9 doing Suffering Jukebox. As I do every week, it's one of the highlights of my week and I couldn't think of a better way to start the Monday. But before Boris, we had Sir Richard Bishop with Back 40 Lashes off the Hillbilly Erotica record, which was my pick of the week. And I did mention before that he will be in town a little bit later this year in October. So, as I mentioned, I'll be at Z51 because I would be a fool not to with the lineup as good as it is. A reminder that you can get tickets via OzTix for Z51 and also for the companion show the Friday night, the 23rd, with the Sunny Boys. But it's going to be Radiothon on Friday. I do urge you, listeners, to get out and celebrate with us. There's a bunch of fun events taking place over the 10 days that, comprise Radiothon. This weekend, you can hang out with us at Cracked Rhinestones at the Cave-In and at the Rock and Roll Barbecue at the Brightside. And then I'll be able to tell you about a bunch more fun events that'll be happening when I do my show next week, which is going to feature an interview with Freya. But is also going to be talking just about Radiothon, supporting 4ZZZ, and why places

like this, which remain fiercely independent. We are subscriber-funded and volunteer-run. Why it is so important to keep community media institutions alive, particularly in the current climate. And I want to say thank you, obviously, to Michael Beach for taking my phone call earlier, having a chat about his fantastic new record live at Phoenix Central Park. Now, I'm going to leave you with a Freya song, but before I do, I also want to do a shout-out to Danielle, who subscribed earlier, and she's a G-bung, and look, be like Danielle, subscribe to 4ZZZ for zzz.org.au/support. Anyway, this is Freya with A Smaller World off their Yemebiko album. You can catch me talking with them a little bit more about it next week in amongst all of my Radiothon shenanigans, but until then, take care, and I'll see you on the other side of the studio with Culture Vultures in a moment.

0: important stuff.
1: Good morning. This is Aaliyah in Sydney with your 9 a.m. headlines. In local news, residents in a southern Queensland town of Texas are campaigning to build the community's first aged care facility after years of families being forced to live apart. The town of 800 people has no residential aged care despite having a median age of 53. The Texas Care Foundation, a board formed by community members, hopes to build a facility allowing elderly residents to remain in their hometown during their final years and aims to raise $750,000 over the next year to secure a 3.5-hectare property.
2: In more local news, the Labour Deputy Leader, Cameron Dick, stated the party's support for greyhound racing only a day after MP called to ban the industry. On Saturday, Ipswich Representative Jennifer Howard attended a rally supporting a ban on greyhound racing, citing high numbers of dog deaths and injuries. She hoped the Labour Party would take a ban to the next election. Despite Howard's opposition towards the industry, Deputy Labour Leader Cameron Dick stated that the party would support greyhound racing.
1: In national news, Australians are bracing for more pain at the servos as the government's fuel excise cut comes to an end at midnight tonight. From tomorrow, an extra 16 cents will be added onto the wholesale per litre price of every fuel. Unleaded price is set to balloon to $2.20, while diesel moves to $2.60 per litre. RACQ principal economist Ian Jeffries cited the ongoing war in the Middle East as a major factor in fuel prices, saying, quote, if renewed tensions in the Middle East remain high, we could see these increased oil prices persist and ultimately push bowser prices up further, unquote. Though Jeffries encouraged motorists to fill up as soon as possible to avoid premiums, NRMA spokesperson Peter Hoary advises Australia to not resort to panic buying, which could potentially push demand and prices higher.
2: In more national news, for the first time in 20 years, a new brain cancer drug will be listed on the pharmaceutical benefit scheme. The new drug will be eligible for patients with IDH mutant astrocytoma and oligodendroglioma, which are rare brain tumors caused by genetic mutations and prompt abnormal cell growth. The Cure Brain Cancer Foundation estimated that at least 3,223 Australians were living with IDH mutant glioma in 2024. The listing will decrease costs from the current $28,000 for a 30-day supply to a standard PBS subscription charge of $770 to $25. Mark Butler, Health Minister, commented that the treatment options for the rare brain cancer offers precious time and less stress to families paying medical fees.
1: In international news, at least 5 people have been killed and 41 are missing after an Indonesian ferry caught fire while at sea. The ferry carrying 270 people was sailing from Indonesia's second largest city, Surabaya in East Java, to Makassar in South Sulawesi. Social media videos showed frightened passengers clustered on the ship's upper decks while others jumped into the sea. The search and rescue agency said 225 people have been rescued. Authorities will continue the search and rescue operation to save missing passengers.
2: For your weather today, Brisbane is partly cloudy. It is currently 13 degrees with an expected maximum of 22. The fire danger is low and the UV index is predicted to reach 3, which is in the medium band. That's all for your 9 a.m. news. We'll be back with 10 with more. 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
3: All right, Zedlands, thank you for those 9 o'clock bulletins. It's currently 9:04 on your Monday morning on the 3rd of August. My name is Nick. I'm going to be filling in for Jimmy. He's injured himself over the weekend, and so I'm going to be here until 10 o'clock playing a different mix of various First Nations songs, some new, some old, some experimental, some not so much, that I have taken a liking to. My advice, Jimmy, get better soon. Stay away from powerlifting and adventure sports. But before we go any further, I do want to acknowledge the traditional custodians of the land on which 4ZZZ broadcasts and operates, being the Turrbal, Yagara and Ngarrapul people. I want to acknowledge their sovereignty over these lands was never ceded, that it always was and always will be Aboriginal and Torres Strait Islander land. If you want to text in 0420 626 733, we're going to kick it off with a song that needs a language warning. This is Handout by Miss Kanina, featuring Jamal Yami.

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All ages, two stages, and no crossovers. Featuring Mudhoney, Barker, Custard, The Mark of Cain, Cass Savage and the Last Drinks, Shonen Knight, I Heart Hiroshima, Tape Off, Dem Mob, Mitch Please, Super Hotel, Still Full from Lunch, and Baby Cool. 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

Isn't it Culture Vultures here on 4ZZZ 102.1 FM? It's currently 9:11 on Monday, the 3rd of August. If you're expecting the voice of Jimmy or Jimbo Baggins, unfortunately, he's not able to make it in today because he injured himself over the weekend, but I'm sure he will be back next week and he may possibly even be listening in from home. Hopefully, recovers quickly. But my name is Nick Steffen. My pronouns are he, him. I'll be here until 10 o'clock playing a bunch of First Nations tracks that I'm a big fan of, some new, some old, as I mentioned before, some that are experimental and some maybe a little less so. We kick the show off with Miss Kanina featuring Jamal Yami with a track called Handout. Fantastic, pretty new single from Miss Kanina, an absolute powerhouse and a big staple of the 4ZZZ airwaves. Speaking of another staple of the 4ZZZ airwaves, but a little bit closer to home, Badass Mother gave us Soft Girl Summer, which came off her Silly Goose EP, which was released, I believe it was last year. But fantastic, really interesting release from Badass Mother. It has a lot of different influences, everything from sort of like hip-hop to pop to dub. So if you're unfamiliar, do check it out. This next song, it's a pretty long one. Goes for 20 minutes. I played a song by the same artists on my show. It is by Liam Keenan and Jay Wilson. So Liam Keenan is a First Nations performer from down Sydney way. He also works as the co-curator of First Nations art at the Art Gallery of New South Wales and records solo acoustic music as Media Infant. And he's teamed up with Jay Wilson, who is an experimental musician from, I believe, if not Sydney, somewhere around New South Wales. But they put out a fantastic album on Room 40 called Country the Country, and we're going to listen to Teflon Blues from that now. So settle in and get comfortable. It's a great track.

You're listening to the Monday Morning Meditation Hour here on 4ZZZ. I kid. This is Culture Vultures on 4ZZZ with me, Nick Steffen, filling in for Jimbo Baggins, who sadly cannot make it in today. But those soothing tones are dedicated to him, and I do hope that it gave him an opportunity to rest, relax, and recover. Remember, listeners, paragliding is best left to the professionals. Anyway, it is 9:34 on your Monday morning. I do hope that however you're tuning in, that you are doing well. That was Liam Keenan, Gamilaroi artist, with Jay Wilson doing a song called Teflon Blues. You can find that on their fantastic album, Country the Country, which came out via local label Room 40. And maybe you were lucky enough to catch them live at the Ipswich Art Gallery and Mono collaboration a few weeks ago. They put in an absolutely stellar performance. So as I mentioned before, I am doing a fill-in today. My name is Nick Steffen. I'll be here until 10 o'clock. I got some First Nations tunes, obviously, because this is Culture Vultures. A little bit of experimental stuff, a little bit of not-so-experimental stuff, and some old favourites from some fantastic First Nations artists from all across this country. Before I go into the next song, I do want to do a massive shout-out to my guest from last week's fill-in, Matty Dixon. Many people will know Matthew. He comes in on Thursday and he helps on reception. He's a massive character, a huge Rabbitohs fan, and most importantly, it is his 22nd birthday today. So many happy returns. Matthew, hope you get to spend it doing something you enjoy, and I hope the Rabbitohs got a win in on the weekend, because I can only imagine that that's the best prize of the best present of all. So once again, happy birthday, Matty, and I'll see you on Thursday. Now, we're going to keep going with the music because I played a 20-minute song, and so I haven't really got that much time for talking. But this is one of my favourite didgeridoo players, Alan Dargan, from his Bloodwood album. This is Virtuoso Didge.

0: Pinky Beecroft, former frontman of Machine Gun Fellatio, is releasing his rare new solo album, Lonesome Wolf. Sometimes
1: it's like my heart is in the wrong. To celebrate, Pinky's bringing a full band to Crowbar, Brisbane on Friday, August 7, performing his new songs alongside some Machine Gun Fellatio favourites with special guests Supermassive.
0: Don't miss Pinky Beecroft live at Crowbar, Brisbane, Friday, August 7. Pinky Beecroft.
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It's currently 9:44 on your Monday morning. I, of course, am not Jimmy. I'm Nick Steffen, and I'm hosting today, as Jimmy has injured himself, bringing you an hour of First Nations music, a little bit of experimental stuff like what we just heard, but also some more general stuff and, you know, a few old favourites as well. So I kind of dug around some of my favourite First Nations music from all across the country and thought I'd put together this fun little playlist. I hope Jimmy gets better soon, but it has been fun coming in the studio and pulling out some of these tracks for you, dear listeners. That was Hand to Earth with Crow, or Wak Wak. And Hand to Earth is kind of like a supergroup. It features the experimental musicians Peter Knight and Aviva Endian, as well as Sonny Kim, but also David and Daniel Wilfred, two incredible songmen. And that's who you can hear doing the vocals and all of that sort of stuff. They're an incredible outfit, and catching them live is really something to behold. I saw them perform last year at Clancestry. They did a special performance, and they've also played one of the Open Frame festivals in the past, curated by Lawrence English, which is no surprise because that song Crow came off of the Wuruwana record, which came out on Room 40 last year. Before Hand to Earth, we had Alan Dargan and Michael Atherton with Virtuoso Didge. That's off of Alan Dargan's fantastic didgeridoo-based record called Bloodwood. And if you haven't heard it, I strongly recommend giving it a listen. Really, really beautiful stuff indeed. Now, heading towards an old favourite, an individual that has got a long and storied relationship with this station. He recorded some demos in the 4ZZZ studios way back in the 80s when 4ZZZ was still at the UQ campus. I'm talking about none other than Kev Carmody, of course. He recorded some early demos for his Pillars of Society record in the 4ZZZ studios. I'm not going to play anything from that record, as fantastic as it is. I am playing a Kev Carmody song because I was driving around the other day and I heard the Indigibriz guys, which included Jimmy Key and Jarrah, talking about Kev Carmody. I think they chose a song from Images and Illusions, which is a bit of a later record. This is a song off of Eulogy for a Black Person. This is called River of Tears. And if you like this song, I might also suggest the Drones do an incredible cover of it, which was on the You Cannot Buy My Soul Kev Carmody tribute, which came out a couple of decades ago now, I think. But without further ado, here's Kev Carmody, River of Tears.

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1: 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It's currently 9:54 on your Monday morning. It is the 3rd of August, and I've been covering the show today because Jimmy has been a bit injured, unable to make it in. My name is Nick Steffen, if you're unaware. You can usually catch me from 6 till 9 a.m. on Suffering Jukebox every Monday morning.

playing a bunch of, you know, random stuff, a lot of experimental things and so forth. A lot of things you might not expect to hear on a Monday morning, but I'm in the now. I'm here on Culture Vultures, and we just listened to the fantastic Kinkawa Nagara from her Wilmani record. That is the final song on the record. It's called In the Sweet By and By. A really, really beautiful song from an incredibly powerful performer, and hopefully someone that we might get to hear a little bit more from in the near future, because it's been probably about a year or more since that album came out. It was released by the fantastic Mississippi Records, which is based in New York City, I believe, or maybe it's New Jersey, somewhere over on the northeastern United States. Before Kinkawa Nagara, we had Ruby Hunter, So Close, So Near, a really beautiful song from, I think it was the Thoughts Within record. Obviously, Archie Roach's partner, long-term partner, but a fantastic and fabulous songwoman in her own right. Ruby Hunter had a very long and storied career and released many, many fantastic albums. And before Ruby Hunter, we had Kev Carmody, River of Tears, off the Eulogy for a Black Person record. It's got to be one of my favourites of Kev, and it is hard to choose sometimes. I would say my favourite album of his is Pillars of Society. I think it's such an incredible record, but he's got so many other great albums as well, and they all sound quite different too. But Eulogy for a Black Person is excellent, and I did mention before that if you like that song River of Tears, you could do yourself a favour as well and listen to the You Cannot Buy My Soul tribute record. The Drones do a fantastic cover of River of Tears on that one. But look, I don't have too much time left. I got to get out of here in a second and pass over to Sophie for transmission. But thank you for joining today. It's been fun to be able to come in and play a bunch of First Nations music that I enjoy, that I'm passionate about, particularly some of the more experimental stuff. Hope you get better soon. Jimmy, happy birthday once again to Matthew. But also, I just want to remind everybody, 4ZZZ, we are a subscriber-funded and volunteer-run organisation. The best way that you can keep places like this going is to support us by subscribing. It is Radiothon on Friday, from Friday the 7th to the 16th, but there is never a bad time to subscribe. Do the right thing. Keep community radio alive. Subscribe to 4ZZZ. But I'm going to leave you with a song. This is one of my local favourites, featuring the wonderful Fred Leone. It says Year and Out from their self-titled record. It's Goo You or Fish.

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1: Good morning, this is Mario and Frankie with your 10 a.m. Zedlines. As always, welcome to Happy Hour, where we fill you in on some of the more positive news going on right now. In local news, coral around the Great Barrier Reef's most southern coral cay has recovered after cooler waters brought by Cyclone Alfred eased heat stress. About 90% of Lady Elliot Island's coral has returned to good health after widespread bleaching of the reef in 2024. Marine biologist Erin Watson says that Cyclone Alfred cooled water temperatures by around 2 degrees Celsius, allowing corals to regain the algae they need to survive. Researchers and staff on Lady Elliot Island are hopeful that the reef will experience a strong coral spawning event later this year.
2: Moorooka residents held a community planning on Sunday 26 July with an aim to plant 500 native seedlings along Muriel Avenue. The local planting coincided with the 30th anniversary of National Tree Day. The event was hosted by Peaks to Point Festival, previously known as Oxley Creek Water Festival, with events running from now until the 9th of August. The next community planning event is Saturday 8th August on Teasdale Street, Corinda, from 9 a.m.
1: And in national news, the Commonwealth Games has officially concluded and Australia stands at the top of the mountain with the most medals of all. Yippee, yippee! Australia concluded the Commonwealth Games in Glasgow with a total of 171 medals with 70 gold, 45 silver and 56 bronze. They finished first overall in front of England, Canada, India and host nation Scotland. One of the biggest highlights of the game came in the women's mile, which saw an unprecedented all-Australian podium sweep, with Abby Caldwell, Jessica Hull, and Claudia Hollingsworth finishing first, second, and third, respectively. Another significant winner includes Louise Hoskins, who made history as the oldest Commonwealth Games gold medalist at 76 years old for para bowls. The 2026 Games continue Australia's streak at the top, following victories at Gold Coast 2018 and Birmingham 2022. The athletics event closed with performances from legendary Scottish band Simple Minds and Frankie's favourite musician, Delta Goodrum.
2: The federal government said it has reached the halfway point of its remote jobs and economic development program with 3,000 new jobs approved. The announcement follows the creation of 17,000 jobs through the first two funding rounds and program trials. The government says about 85% of successful employers are First Nations organisations. Minister for Indigenous Australians, Milan Neary McCarthy, said the program is, quote, changing lives in some of our most remote communities, creating jobs with decent wages and conditions that align with the community needs, end quote.
1: And in international news, dogs of all sizes compete in the 10th annual World Dog Surfing Championship this weekend. The championship takes place in Pacifica, a coastal city close to San Francisco. There were several competition categories, including surfing, stand-up paddleboarding, and tandem surfs. Dogs were judged based on their ride length, technique, and confidence. The championship organizers also hosted a pet adoption event and raised money for local animal charities.
2: For your weather today, Brisbane is partly cloudy with a chance of showers. It's currently 19 degrees with an expected maximum of 22. The fire danger is low and the UV index is predicted to reach 5, which is in the moderate band. That's all your news for 10 a.m. We'll be back at 11 a.m. with more. In the meantime, you can find us on Facebook or head to 4zzz.org.au.